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0: So what does the word illuminate mean? It means to throw light on something. What does it mean when the Bible says the Holy Spirit is the illuminator? He is the one who throws light and helps us to understand the Word of God. We're going to talk about that from 1 Corinthians chapter 2, verses 6 through 14. So find your place there. If you have a copy of the study guide, you can find your section in the study guide and follow along with bullet points, and all of the scriptures and outlines are there. We also have a book that's built around the doctrine of the Holy Spirit. It's called The Holy Spirit You May Not Know, and it is available to you this month as a resource, which means when you send a gift of any size to help us with the cost of broadcasting, airtime, and production, we'll send this book to you as our way of saying thank you. It's a beautiful book with beautiful truth to help you live a beautiful life, and I'd love for you to have your copy of it. Help us if you can. Do the best you can, but whatever you send, simply say, please send me the book on the Holy Spirit, and this 250-page book will be on its way to you right away. The illumination of the Spirit is a very interesting subject. It answers a lot of questions that people ask about how we know that the Bible is truly the Word of God. Let's find some answers as we open our scriptures together today.
2: It was the fall of 1940 in a small village in southern France. Four teenage friends and their dog, whose name was Robot, were trotting along a countryside road, and as they wandered near a hillside, Robot scampered toward a hole in the ground near a fallen tree. The boys, bold and adventuresome, followed after him. The opening was barely wide enough for a person to squeeze through. Curious, they tossed stones into the hole to test its depth, and then, one by one, they wiggled through and slid nearly 50 feet down into the earth. It was dark, it was damp, silent, like a basement no one had entered in a long time. For a moment, they couldn't see anything. Then they lit their oil lamp, and in that instance, the walls around them sprang to life. On the stone walls were massive bulls, powerful horses, and deer with branching antlers. The animals seemed alive, frozen, and their shapes leaping and galloping across the rock. Vibrant colors of red, brown, and black were glowing in the flickering light, and the boys just stood there in awe. Without meaning to, they had stumbled upon one of the greatest archaeological discoveries of the 20th century. They had found the prehistoric cave paintings of Lascaux. That's what light does. It shows us what's been hidden. Before they turned on the lamp, they didn't know where they were, and they just saw darkness. And that's exactly what the Holy Spirit wants to do for us, to shine a light on God's Word so that we can understand it. The Holy Spirit has always been connected to the Word of God, there in the inspiration of the Scripture, guiding the writers as they wrote it. But today, I want to talk to you not about inspiration, but about illumination. What is the difference? Well, inspiration is how the Bible was written. Illumination is how we understand what was written today. Inspiration happened in the past when the Spirit of God guided people like Moses and David and Paul to record God's truth without error. Illumination is what happens in us when the Holy Spirit opens our eyes and our hearts to see what God is saying to us through His precious Word. Let's take a closer look at this. First of all, why this is so important, the mandate for spiritual illumination. The Bible tells us that without the Spirit of God shining in our hearts, we can never understand what the Bible says. There are a number of reasons for that. If you're an unbeliever here, if you don't believe in Jesus Christ, if you don't consider yourself to be a Christian because you're not one, you can read the Bible, you can memorize it, you can diagram it, you can take apart its Hebrew and Greek meanings, and it will still never mean anything to you. It will be just like a book full of words. Paul says it this way, 2 Corinthians chapter 4, "But even if our gospel is veiled, it is veiled to those who are perishing, whose minds the God of this age has blinded, who do not believe, lest the light of the gospel of the glory of Christ, who is the image of God, should shine on them." Paul says that before we become Christians, our eyes are blinded to the Word of God. We don't have any equipment to understand it. That before you invite Christ into your life, you have spiritual scales on your eyes. You can read it for all your worth, and it's just a bunch of words. It's like trying to read a book in a language you don't know. 1 Corinthians 2:14, we're told that the natural man, that's the person who doesn't know the Lord, the natural man does not receive the things of the Spirit of God. Why doesn't he? Well, here's what it says in 2:14, "For they are foolishness to him, nor can he know them because they are spiritually discerned." If I ask for testimonies here today, many of you could say, you know, before I knew Christ, Pastor, I tried to read the Bible some, maybe in a hotel room when you pulled a Gideon Bible out. You tried to read it, but it felt like foolishness. I couldn't understand why people loved this book so much, because to me it was just a bunch of words on a page. But when the Spirit of God comes to live within you, when you become a Christian and the Holy Spirit enters your life, he begins to open the Word of God so that you begin to understand it. He directs his light on its pages. He highlights verses that apply to your situation. He brings clarity and conviction to your mind. That's what we call the illuminating of the Spirit. It's the Spirit of God casting light on the Word of God and shining in our hearts so that the Word begins to come off the page and make sense in our lives. You can't have spiritual illumination unless you're a Christian. The Bible says that very clearly. I know people who have become Christians, and they have told me that they tried to read the Bible before they became Christians and it made no sense. And when they got saved, it was like somebody had rewritten the Bible, because all of a sudden it now made sense. The Bible says there's a mandate for spiritual illumination, but it's also a mystery. 1 Corinthians 2 says, "We speak wisdom among those who are mature, yet not the wisdom of this world. We speak the wisdom of God in a mystery, the hidden wisdom which God ordained before the ages, which none of the rulers of this age knew, for if they had known this wisdom, they would not have crucified the Lord of glory." He says, if the people of Jesus' age had known the wisdom of God, they never would have put him to death. They would have understood that God had a plan for his son. Paul is writing about the wisdom of God that is concealed from the people of this age. The princes of this world, the rulers of this age, the aristocrats, the political leaders, the intellectuals, many of them don't know the wisdom of God. And when you listen to them talk and you hear them speak, you realize they do not have a clue about who God is or what his word is or what his purpose is. Their money can't buy this wisdom. Their power can't demand it. Their influence can't obtain it. They can't download it from the internet. They can't acquire it from the world's finest universities. To that I say amen. They can't discover it from some guru sitting in a hut in the Himalayas. They can't get it anywhere, because the only place you get the wisdom of God is from the Spirit of God, and you get the Spirit of God when you get the Son of God in your life through salvation. I've often said that someone with no formal education, someone who knows Jesus and reads their Bible, has more lasting wisdom than a brilliant scholar with a PhD. You know, there are some people that have so many degrees, they have no temperature. Did you know that? They don't have the Spirit. The wisdom of the believer will carry them further than the knowledge of the unbeliever. I know some little old ladies like that, some people who've lived in the Word of God their whole life. I would trust them with my question about the spiritual things of this world far more than I would trust them with somebody with a PhD from a secular university, because one is from God and the other is from the world. So if you want the wisdom of the world, you don't need the Holy Spirit. You can get that wisdom anywhere you want, any of the state institutions, universities and colleges, correspondent schools. They'll be more than happy to relieve you of your time and your money. But if you want the wisdom of God, you have to have the illuminating ministry of the Holy Spirit. 1 Corinthians 2:7 says, "But we speak the wisdom of God in a mystery, the hidden wisdom which God ordained before the ages for our glory." The wisdom of God is a mystery. That doesn't mean it's a riddle. It means it's something that has been in existence but has not been understood. Now it's being understood because the Bible tells us what this mystery is. That same word is used to describe the church. The church, according to the Bible, is a mystery. What does that mean? It didn't exist in the minds of the Old Testament people, but in the New Testament, it was revealed, and now that mystery is no longer a mystery. Now it's revealed. And it was a mystery that the Bible says is the Spirit of God in this way. The Bible tells us that when we're trying to get into spiritual truth, we're dealing with God's mysteries, His hidden wisdom. We can't comprehend it if we don't know the Lord. And that will never be able to be comprehended apart from God's Holy Spirit. You know, there are times when God in His common grace allows us to benefit from the wisdom and skill of people who don't know Him. Doctors, teachers, counselors who aren't Christians can still be a blessing. They have good things to say, but when it comes to the issues of the heart, when it comes to the issues of God, we need the wisdom of God. And that's why we look to people who know the Lord and are filled with the Spirit. Let me pause here and get myself in a little trouble. I have a lot of friends who are Christians who go to unbelieving counselors. They're the counselors who don't know God, and they'll be able to help you to a certain extent. But when it comes to the spiritual part of your life, they don't have a clue. And they might even give you bad information. I'm not saying they don't have any value. In fact, there's a story about my having cancer and going to see my doctor for the first time. I didn't walk into his office and say, "The first thing I want to know about you is, are you a Christian?" No, the first thing I wanted to know from him was, does he know anything about cancer? Because I don't want to have this the rest of my life. I think that's important. But when it comes to the issues of the heart, you can't get the counsel you need from somebody who doesn't know God. How are they going to help you know God better if they don't know God themselves? So I'm not trying to offend anybody, and if you happen to be a counselor who's not a Christian, I'm sure God's given you a great clientele. But I'm just talking to the people of God. If you want to grow in grace and in the knowledge of the Lord, you have to grow in grace in the knowledge of the Lord from people who also know the Lord. The mandate for spiritual illumination and the mystery of it. Now, let's talk about how this works. What is the ministry of the Holy Spirit's illumination? First of all, He brings us spiritual discernment. One of the last promises of the Savior that was made to His disciples before His crucifixion concerned the ministry of the Holy Spirit. Here's what Jesus said in John 16. "I still have many things to say to you, but you cannot bear them now. However, when He, the Spirit of truth, is come, He will guide you into all truth. For He will not speak of His own authority, but whatever He hears, He will speak. And He will tell you things to come. And He will glorify Me, for He will take of what is Mine and declare it to you." What Jesus told His disciples was this. He said, "I'm going back to heaven. I'm going to go back to heaven, but don't worry, I'm going to send you another Comforter, the Holy Spirit. And when He comes, He will live within you, and He will guide you into all truth. He won't speak of His own words or pursue His own agenda. He will speak of My words, because remember, we learn one of the purposes of the Holy Spirit is to glorify Jesus Christ and to lift Him up. Have you ever had anybody come, "You know, Pastor Jeremiah, I know what you're thinking." No, you don't. You don't know what I'm thinking. How could you know what I'm thinking? You're not inside me. You don't know what I'm thinking. But the truth is, when they say that, they're just saying something that's meaningless. And what Jesus is saying is this: when the Spirit of God comes, he will take what he knows from God, and as God himself, he will reveal these things to you, and then you will really be thinking the right things. You'll be thinking God things. You really can't know God, you can't know his word, unless the Spirit of God is in the process. You say, well, Pastor, I don't know very much about the Holy Spirit. You don't have to know very much about him, except he is the third person of the Trinity, God the Father, God the Son, God the Holy Spirit. And the Bible says that when Jesus Christ becomes your Savior, the third person of the Godhead comes to live within you. You literally become the temple of the Holy Spirit. He lives within your heart. And he is there not just to occupy space, or, as he sometimes does, make you uncomfortable when you're doing the wrong thing. He's there to help you. And most of all, he's there to help you understand the Scripture so that the Word of God makes sense to you, so you understand what it says, you understand what it means, and you understand what it means to you. So if you want to know the things of God, the Spirit of God has to be a part of that transaction. And guess what, you guys? He wants to be. He wants to be your helper. He wants to give you discernment. He wants to give you the ability to understand the Word of God. And James says that if we don't know that wisdom, all we have to do is ask for it. If any man lacks wisdom, let him ask of God, says James, and he will give it to you. And the Bible says he will do it liberally and without reproach. That means he'll give you all that you need. He won't scold you for coming for it. The great desire of the Spirit's heart is to flood the light of Scripture into your mind and help you to know more and more and more about your Heavenly Father and your Lord and Savior, Jesus Christ. And the Holy Spirit is like a lighthouse keeper who just loves to send that powerful beam out and help you get through the fog and the darkness of where you live. How many of you know we're living in some fog and darkness right now? Hard to see our way through it. Sometimes we get up and say, what in the world is going to happen today? How many of you know sometimes you just get a verse and you hang on to that verse and you live off of that verse for 2 or 3 days because God has given you a verse of Scripture to give you direction and hone in on what's happening in your life? In general, the content of the Spirit's ministry is all the truth. The truth is the Bible, the written Word of God. Sometimes people come to me and maybe they're living with each other out of marriage. I've had that happen several times. And they want to talk to me about this. And I say, you know, you guys, what you're doing is not right. You shouldn't be doing that. The Bible doesn't allow that. The Word of God doesn't allow that. And I've had them say to me, you know what, Pastor, I know that's what the Bible says, but we prayed about it and we've got real peace from God that this is okay. I'm not going to tell you all the things I say when that happens, but what I want to tell them is whatever you got is not peace from God. And I know that to be true because, listen to me, kids, this is what you need to understand. The Holy Spirit will never contradict what the Word of God says. Not ever, ever, ever. You can count on it. You won't read something in the Bible and the next day get some vision from God that contradicts what the Bible says. It's not going to happen. Your standard for what is truth and what is right and wrong is the Scripture. And you don't have to doubt about it because God wrote it down for you. It's called the Bible. So when somebody tells me the Spirit of God told them to do something that is not from the Word of God, it may be a spirit, all right, but it's not the Spirit of God. So when we talk about spiritual illumination, we're not talking about dreams or private messages. We're talking about God's Word coming alive as he uses his Spirit to open the understanding and apply the Word of God to our hearts. So the parameters of spiritual discernment are found between the covers of this book. Do you want to know where the wisdom of God is? It's right here. You don't have to go to grad school to get it. You just get a Bible and start reading it. And little by little, God's Word will start to penetrate your life. So how does the process work? Well, there's a wonderful passage of Scripture in the little book of 1 John. Here's what it says. But you have an anointing from the Holy One, and you know all things. The anointing which you have received from him abides in you, and you do not need that anyone teach you. Sometimes after a service here at Shadow Mountain, someone will come up to me and say, Pastor, that was really an anointed message. And I take that as a compliment. But what I want to say to you is that John says we all have an anointing from God. You have this anointing from the Holy One, says John. I take that to mean that each of us has a special gift from God. It says here, you do not need that anyone teach you. I know some students have made that their life verse, but that's not where it goes. It doesn't mean we don't need teachers, because John himself was a teacher. It means we don't need worldly teachers to teach us the things we need to know about God. What he means is this: you don't need teachers who speak from a non-Christian perspective. You don't need horoscopes. You don't need psychic hotlines. You don't need advice columns to figure out life. You have the Spirit of the living God within you. He is your anointing. And when you allow that to happen, you can ask him to help you, and he will. And often he will do it through the Word of God. This isn't about feelings or whims. It's about the Spirit taking the Word of God and applying it to your mind and heart, guiding you in truth and keeping you alert. So the parameters and the process. Now the power. The Bible says in John 14:26, but the Helper, the Holy Spirit, whom the Father will send in my name, he will teach you all things and bring to your remembrance all things that I said to you. If you were a Christian in high school or college, maybe even if you weren't, and you were getting ready for a big test, you may have prayed, oh Lord, help me remember the things I've studied. My prayer was always, help me to remember the things I haven't studied. I wanted not inspiration, I wanted revelation. Sometimes you'll hear the Word of God preached, and you walk away saying, that didn't touch me. I'm not sure what he was talking about. And you may not think about it again for weeks, but if you keep coming back, nurturing your spiritual life, little by little, you'll store truth in your spirit. And then at the right moment, the Bible says, God's Spirit will bring it to your remembrance. He will bring it to your mind. Most crises may come to us, but all of them have one thing in common. You don't get time to do homework on them. If there's a crisis and you're facing this crisis, you don't get to say, I'll come back in 2 weeks after I have a chance to study this a little bit more. What I'm saying, folks, is this. How are you going to remember something you don't have? You all got to give the Spirit of God something to work with. You got to put some word in your heart. You say, how do I do that? Well, there's a lot of ways. You can memorize the Scripture. I know that's a foreign term to some of you. You can read the Scripture. You can listen to the Scripture. There's so many ways to listen to the Scripture today. So many good readers of the Scripture. I believe that many worship songs are built around Scripture. You can play them in your heart. What I'm saying is, if you don't fill your mind and your spirit with godly things, then when the Spirit of God wants to bring something to your remembrance, he goes to your hard drive and there's nothing there. You have to give him something to work with. That's the part we play in the disciplines of our life. We study and we listen and we take notes. And I'm so honored when I see some of you taking notes. Every piece of spiritual information that you make as an input into your life becomes fodder for the Holy Spirit to use when the time comes. The Holy Spirit will use what is in you and bring it out at the right time, at the right moment, when you need the answer. But if you don't put anything in your spirit for the Holy Spirit to work with, he won't have anything for you to say. So the point is, you don't have to go around begging the Holy Spirit to help you. Just keep filling up the tank with godly things, and when the moment comes, the Holy Spirit will be there to give you the wisdom that you need.
0: And thank you so much for joining us today. We will finish up our discussion of the illumination of the Holy Spirit tomorrow. You know, we are very excited about what God is doing here at Turning Point. And every year, as you know, we take a few moments in June and in December to remind all of you of your importance to what we do here. We need your help. We need you to stand with us as we reach out with the gospel. And it is my prayer that you will do that. I'm asking you to consider a special fiscal year-end gift to Turning Point and get it to us before the end of this month. to help us as we conclude this year together. 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See you tomorrow right here. I'm David Jeremiah. I am so grateful for this privilege. 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
8: An orange level tornado watch remains in effect for the southwest, becoming cloudy this evening with showers at times heavy and thunderstorms. The risk of severe thunderstorms is evening and after midnight. Wind east gusting to 60, then shifting south and gusting to 50 late this evening, then becoming light before morning, a low of 14. Wednesday, showers or thunderstorms ending in the morning, then mainly cloudy. A chance of more showers in the afternoon, along with a risk of a thunderstorm. A gusty west wind and a high of 21. Wednesday night, cloudy, chance of showers with a risk of a thunderstorm and a low of 11. Periods of rain continuing Thursday with a high of 18, and sunshine returning Friday, a high of 20. Know the weather shaping your day. Check the weather page on the Discover Westman app.
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10: 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Shadow spirituality is any spirituality that does not affirm that the Bible is God's own self-revelation to the world.
9: 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You can browse available past and current titles when you go to ltw.org, or you can always speak with a ministry representative at the call center. That's 855-851-1274. Okay, you can probably recall a time when you were in a really dark location that was suddenly lightened by a brief bright light, maybe from lightning or a passing car. And that sudden light created a momentary shadow in the shape of something or someone that caused you to be afraid. Well, the world's view of spirituality is kind of similar to that. Short-lived shadows of the spiritual realm around us cause people to experience fear, but it's a lack of understanding. That's why today Dr. Youssef is beginning a quick audio series called Heal Me, O God, revealing the spiritual healing available through Jesus. So listen along as Dr. Youssef begins.
10: To say that there is a huge spiritual vacuum in the life of this generation is an understatement. To say that there is a severe spiritual hunger and starvation in this generation, it's an understatement. Just look around you. Look around you and see the multi-billion dollar business of fortune tellers and tarot card readers and clairvoyants and astrologers and psychic, false and otherwise. They all a clear indication that there is a deep longing in the human soul. There is a huge longing for spiritual wholeness. There is longing for physical wholeness. And there is nothing wrong with that longing, by the way. There's nothing wrong with it. God created us with that longing inside of us. God created us with a spiritual vacuum on the inside of us. God created us with that desire, for that desire to be fulfilled. God created us incomplete. Not only that, but God made only one provision for that completeness to take place. God made only one provision for that wholeness to become a reality in your life and in my life. God made only one type of food that shall satisfy that inner hunger. God made only one drink that quenches that inner thirst. God made only one object that can fill that empty space. God made only one permanent solution for that permanent problem. Every other alternative to God's provision is only temporary. It's not real. Oprah's solutions, his Band-Aid on a gaping wound. Dr. Phil's solutions are Teflons. New Age spirituality is fake. These are like eating sawdust. They might fill your stomach, but very soon you'll die of spiritual malnutrition. All of these so-called spiritualities is what I call it, shadow spirituality. And shadow spirituality today is taught in many a church. That is the saddest part. That's the part that wants you to go on your face and cry and weep in bitterness. That this shadow spirituality is preached in many a pulpit today. This shadow spirituality is practiced by many churchgoers today. This shadow spirituality has even invaded some of the so-called evangelical churches. So what is that shadow spirituality? Shadow spirituality is any form of spirituality that does not acknowledge Jesus Christ as the only Lord of life. Shadow spirituality is any spirituality that does not say that only and exclusively is rooted in the power and the authority of the Holy Spirit of God. Shadow spirituality is any spirituality that does not acknowledge that it is Father God and not Mother Earth who is the God of power and might. Shadow spirituality is any spirituality that does not affirm that the Bible is God's own self-revelation to the world. Shadow spirituality is what secular-minded people just refer to simply as spirituality. So what is that spirituality? I'm going to give you a definition. Don't forget it. This is their own definitions, by the way. I'm not making this up. This is their own definition. Any dimension of human experience that's beyond the physical. It's called spiritual and spirituality. So dabbling in the occult, they call that spirituality. Loving nature and worshiping nature, they call that spirituality. Any form of mysticism and mental control, that's spirituality. Search for God, any God, that's called spirituality. If you worship angels and take good care of your guardian angel, that's called spirituality. To our culture, spirituality is represented by Forrest Gump's box of chocolate. You don't know what you're getting. Others have defined spirituality bluntly as A, B, C. Anything but Christianity. What does shadow spirituality or counterfeit spirituality hope to achieve? Shadow spirituality says they want people to be enlightened and they want them to be empowered. Enlightenment and empowerment, that's their goal. Counterfeit or shadow spirituality stated aim is to help the person, quote, to reach an improved state of emotional health, a strong self-esteem, a balance of spirit, body, and mind. I'm sure some of you are probably sitting here saying, well, Michael, wait a minute, what's wrong with these goals? They sound good to me. And on the surface, they do sound good. They look like wonderful goals. Who doesn't want to improve their emotional state? Don't you? Don't you improve your emotional state? Well, for starter, that's their aim. Nobody ever said that any of them have achieved it or can achieve it. Well, look, I can aim at reaching the summit of Mount Everest. That's a wonderful aim. Everybody said, Michael, isn't that great? That's a great goal. Some people come and say, give me a pat on the back. Isn't that great? But those who know me, they'll say, rots of rock. There's no way on God's earth for me to reach the bottom of Mount Everest, let alone the top. That's an elusive goal. That's an impossibility. It's like playing a hoax on someone. Furthermore, I don't want an improved emotional health. Do you? I don't want it. What is an improved emotional health? Who can judge you when you're improved? Who's going to judge that? How are you going to know when you're improving? No, I don't want improvement. I want completely be healed, my emotions be completely healed. I want complete emotional transformation. I want a complete whole emotions. I want complete healing of my emotions. And the only way to experience complete wholeness in every way is to be able to say with the Apostle Paul, I live, but it is no longer I who live, but Christ who lives within me. And the life I now live in the flesh, I live by faith in the Son of God who loved me and gave himself for me. That is it. That's how to have wholeness in life. Not with the mumbo jumbos or jumping through hoops, or doing 27 things. Shadow spirituality is deceptive. And in shadow spirituality, a person could declare himself whole whenever they feel happy. But in true spirituality, I become whole when I reflect the likeness of the Lord Jesus Christ. In shadow spirituality, you put a band-aid on a gaping wound. But in true spirituality, you get the complete permanent surgery. In shallow spirituality, you may get a quick fix, but in true spirituality, you receive the power to overcome day in and day out. In shallow spirituality, you get a placebo, but in true Christianity, you'll get the real thing. Shallow spirituality, a person has the power to make themselves whole, which is a lie. But in true spirituality, the Holy Spirit of God declares you whole. And God the Father says that is right. Why? Because God the Son has been invited to live on the inside of you. I'm amazed. I'm absolutely astounded of how many Christians refer to the Holy Spirit as it. I am absolutely amazed. But when the Bible talks about the Holy Spirit, the Bible is talking about a person. He is the third person of the Trinity. He is the very Spirit of the mighty God. Not just a loose force in the world that you toss to people like a football. It's not something you blow on people and they'll fall. No, you don't blow on people the Holy Spirit. Isaiah 34:16 tells us that the Holy Spirit of God controls the course of history. Nehemiah 9:30 and Zechariah 7:12 tells us that He reveals God's truth and will. In Psalm 143:10, He tells us that God's people will know the way to faithfulness through the Holy Spirit. And in Numbers 11, the Bible tells us that the Holy Spirit of God equips individuals for leadership. He is no other than the supernatural mighty power of God, the very breath of God Himself. And He is given to us not to play with us. Listen to me, believers. The Holy Spirit is not given to us so that He may play with us. He's not given to us so that He may serve our purpose. He is not given to us so that He may become our personal genie. No, and a million no. He is the Spirit of the living God. He is the hurricane force that created the universe. He is the mighty wind that blew on the dust and Adam showed up. He is the mighty wind that parted the Red Sea. He is the power that moves the air, even to the point of violent movement. He is the energy that is released with the spiritual force and power. He is the supernatural power that breathes upon your dead soul and my dead soul and quicken our spirits. He is the power that guides us and leads us and empowers us to live a holy and righteous life. That's who He is. Jesus said in John chapter 14, 15, and 16 that when He goes to the Father, He will send His Holy Spirit to dwell on the earth. In the Old Testament, the Holy Spirit came upon Samson and left. The Holy Spirit came and ministered through Isaiah and left. But then God has been promising that this trickle of rain one day is going to become a shower. And one day the Holy Spirit of God is coming to dwell in the lives of the believers. And right on schedule, the Holy Spirit of God on the day of Pentecost showed up. And He showed up in wind and in fire. The wind that blows upon our dead spirits and quickens us. And the fire of purity and righteousness that burns away the dross of sin out of our lives. The Bible tells us four things about the Holy Spirit. Everything else is counterfeit and shadow spirituality. First, the Word of God tells us that He quickens our dead spirits. Secondly, the Bible tells us that He transforms our fallen nature. Thirdly, the Bible tells us that He seals us for God's ownership. And fourthly, the Bible tells us that He fills us with His presence. How about that? Number one, He quickens our dead spirits. Let me tell you something. Some of you might not have known this. Listen carefully, especially all of you chosen frozen. You know who you are. Listen to me. Every one of us was born spiritually dead. Every one of us was born spiritually stillborn. Every one of us was born dead in trespasses and sin. Every one of us was born not knowing that we are sinners and desperately need salvation. Every one of us was born with our backs to God and did not know that we needed God. Every one of us was born that way. Every human being on the face of the earth was born that way. But the Holy Spirit of God breathed in us and created in us a hunger and thirst for God. He breathed in us when He showed up in my life and showed me that I'm living in rebellion against the Holy God. He breathed on us and He opened our blind spiritual eyes to see that we are heading for hell without Jesus Christ. He breathed on us and He showed us that we cannot save ourselves with our own good works. He breathed on us and He showed us our desperate condition without Jesus Christ. And that is why I genuinely, deeply, emotionally, and intellectually feel sorry for those who are caught up in false spirituality. I weep tears. I pray my heart is for love the sinners, because if I did not, I would not be doing all that I'm doing. I don't long to see them end up in eternal judgment. I long for them to know Jesus. And I have nothing in my heart but compassion and love toward those who don't know the Savior, the only Savior of our souls. Those who fall in the trap of believing that if you peel away layers of negative thinking, if you peel away the layers of bad feelings, if you peel away the layers of hurtful memories, if you just keep on peeling this, you become self-empowered and self-actualized. It's a lie, my friend, it's a lie. You see, that way you don't need the Holy Spirit, you don't need God to open your blind eyes. You see, what will happen, you try to forgive yourself when you feel like it, and your spirit cannot do that. And that is why shadow spirituality, in that kind of life, there is no right and wrong. You see, now you understand when you read some of the curriculum of your kids, that when you bring them from, there is no right and wrong. Right and wrong is what you decide. Right and wrong is what, up to your standards. Right and wrong is what you make of it. There is no need for the Holy Spirit of God to convict you and forgive you. You convict yourself and you forgive yourself. Now, I can't think of a worse nightmare. Do you know why? Because the Bible said, even if our conscience condemn us, He is greater than our conscience. I can't think of a worse nightmare to be living that way, not knowing the loving forgiveness of Jesus Christ. The Holy Spirit of God not only quickens our dead spirits, but secondly, He transforms our fallen nature. This woman said to me, she was caught up in this shadow spirituality, this counterfeit spirituality for some time. And she told me, she said, I kept on peeling layers of myself as they told me to do. She said, I kept doing this. And then I got to the core of my soul and I found nothing. She said, the nothingness I found was not the nirvana I was promised, but emptiness, emptiness that nearly killed me. But thank God, she said, the Holy Spirit of God not only showed me the way of forgiveness and peace, but He began to transform me into the likeness of Jesus Christ. That's what He does. He doesn't only quicken our dead spirits, He doesn't only transform our fallen nature, but thirdly, He seals us with ownership. You know, the Apostle Paul got the idea of the sealing from the merchants in the port of Ephesus. There were a lot of bad timber being sold, and the Ephesians were really exercised about that because their grain of wood, their timber, was the best in the world. So they said, we've got to do something about this. We want to make sure that people understand and don't mix our good timber with the bad timber, with the bad wood that they're buying from elsewhere. So they created a seal that cannot be imitated, that cannot be duplicated. And they will put that seal on their wood, on their timber. Why? Because they did not want theirs to be confused with the other inferior grades of wood. And the Apostle Paul saw this and he said, I know exactly what the Holy Spirit of God has done. Now when the buyers would go and buy the timber, they look for that seal. And it's the same way the Apostle Paul said, God, the Holy Spirit, places a seal of ownership on everyone that belongs to Jesus Christ. The Holy Spirit of God is the one who authenticates and testify whether you belong to Jesus or you don't. So whenever a sealed child of God goes through doubt, and make no mistake about it, all of us go through doubt. The devil is around trying to make us doubt. You know what happens? The Holy Spirit of God comes to you as you are spending time with God in prayer, and He whispers in your ear. He said, you're mine. Jesus have redeemed you, and I have personally have sealed you. You belong to Jesus. Don't listen to the devil. Not only that, the Holy Spirit Himself quickens our dead spirits. Not only the Holy Spirit of God transform our fallen nature. Not only the Holy Spirit Himself seals us with His ownership. But fourthly, the Holy Spirit of God daily fills us with His presence. Please listen carefully to what I'm going to tell you. A lot of people get confused on this. While the Holy Spirit seal, the seal of the Holy Spirit happens once in the life of the believer, the filling of the Holy Spirit is continuous. While the sealing of the Holy Spirit is dependent upon God's gracious favor, the filling of the Holy Spirit is dependent upon you asking Him every day and every moment of every day to be filled of His Spirit. While every committed believer in Jesus Christ is sealed by the Holy Spirit, the sad thing is not every believer in Jesus Christ is daily filled by the Holy Spirit. Amen. Because they don't ask for it. They don't ask for that filling. And that is why the Apostle Paul in Ephesians 5:18 says, be continuously, that's what it means, be continuously, continuously, continuously filled of the Holy Spirit. Believer, if you've known Jesus, been sealed of the Holy Spirit, and have not been filled daily, and you know your life is in a mess, begin today to ask the Holy Spirit of God. Said, I've been missing out on the greatest blessing by asking you, Holy Spirit, to fill me every day. But then there may be somebody here today. That person may be, they know a great deal about Jesus. They may actually even go to church. They may actually be seeking after Jesus. You may be seeking after Him today. You might feel good about coming to church and singing and praying. But by the same token, you have never fully surrendered your life to Jesus Christ. And thus, you have never really received the quickening of the Holy Spirit of God in your life. You come to church and you know there is something missing. Do you know what that something is? It is someone. Is someone. And He is a gift that God the Father gives you when you surrender to God the Son, and His name is God the Holy Spirit. He can breathe upon you today. He can breathe upon your dead soul, your dead spirit, and He can quicken your spirit even now. Will you ask Him?
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1: An orange level tornado watch remains in effect for the Southwest, becoming cloudy this evening with showers at times heavy and thunderstorms. The risk of severe thunderstorms is evening and after midnight. Wind east gusting to 60, then shifting south and gusting to 50 late this evening, then becoming light before morning, a low of 14. Wednesday, showers or thunderstorms ending in the morning, then mainly cloudy. A chance of more showers in the afternoon, along with a risk of a thunderstorm. A gusty west wind and a high of 21. Wednesday night, cloudy. Chance of showers with a risk of a thunderstorm and a low of 11. Periods of rain continuing Thursday with a high of 18. Then sunshine returning Friday, a high of 20. Know the weather shaping your day. Check the weather page on the Discover Westman app.
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1: The last line of the Psalms is ever so fitting. It says, "Let everything that has breath praise the Lord, praise the Lord." Here is Tim Sturby to sing, "Praise to the Lord."

The Bible has the answer. You have provided the questions, and we search the Bible, God's holy word, in order to find the answers. Question number one, is salvation incomplete without believers' baptism? The answer is found in various portions of Scripture, beginning with Acts chapter 16 and verse 31, where Paul and Silas reply to the Philippian jailer who asks, "What must I do to be saved?" They say to him, "Believe in the Lord Jesus, and you will be saved, you and your household." Then to Ephesians chapter 2, verse 8 and 9, clearly states, "By grace you have been saved through faith, and that not of yourselves, it is the gift of God, not as a result of works, so that no one may boast." Jesus, when he was sending out his disciples at the end of Matthew chapter 28, verses 18 to 20, "All authority has been given to me in heaven and on earth. Go, therefore, and make disciples of all the nations, baptizing them in the name of the Father and the Son and the Holy Spirit, teaching them to observe all that I commanded you." So, is salvation incomplete? Salvation comes to us as God's free gift. It is by grace through faith. It is when we believe on the Lord Jesus Christ that we are saved. It is not when we are baptized. It is simply when we take God, even as the thief dying upon the cross spoke to Jesus and the door of heaven was thrown wide open. He didn't have the opportunity to be baptized. And so it is simply, very simply, based upon that gift. I take you to Acts chapter 2 and verse 38 also. Those who heard Peter's sermon on the day of Pentecost, this is what we read. They said, "What shall we do?" And Peter's response was, "Repent, and each of you be baptized in the name of Jesus Christ for the forgiveness of your sins, and you will receive the gift of the Holy Spirit." It would seem that Peter binds the two together, and in one sense he does, but in verse 41 of Acts chapter 2, it says, "So then, those who had received his word," they had heard the gospel, they had taken it to their hearts, "those who had received," past tense, they already had it, they already got it, "those who had received his word were baptized, and that day there were added about 3,000 souls." Let me put it in a different way. When a baby is born into this world, there is that incredible process of coming into the world, but then there is a natural consequence that follows after that. There is breathing. I remember my mother telling me that when she was born, they could not get her to start breathing. And one of the two doctors who was attending at the farmhouse said, "Well, very sad, the first child of George and Georgina, but we've done all that we could." The other doctor continued his efforts, and my mom lived to the age of 99. When a baby is born, there is, if it's a live birth, there is the natural consequence. There is breathing that takes place that hasn't happened before. Now, just as with someone who comes to Christ and trusts in his saving, atoning work on Calvary's cross, there is a natural follow-through that that person will be baptized. And very often I ask people, when you stand before the Lord in glory and you're not baptized, won't it be a little bit embarrassing that you said, "Lord, I didn't think that that was so important. I thought that it was no big deal," when Scripture plainly says, "Repent and be baptized." But the repentance, the trusting in Christ's work, is what is the saving work. It is God's grace and by faith receiving that. But as a natural consequence, a believer is baptized
in water. The one very naturally follows after the other. Question number two. In heaven, will we recognize our earthly loved ones? Repeatedly, I have answered this question, and I'm happy to answer it once again. This is one of the most frequently asked questions that we receive on the Bible has the answer from east, west, north, south, every direction. People are asking this question. It's a question which has never occurred to me that in heaven we would not recognize one another, that somehow we would become a faceless mob. I'm putting this out to you, our viewing and listening audience. I'm putting this out to you. I want to somehow get an understanding of why this question is asked. And I say this as gently and as respectfully, as kindly as I possibly can. Would you please help me? Is there a scripture? Because no one points out a scripture which they are stumbling over or some word of a preacher. I'm really wondering, what is it that causes you to doubt that you would recognize those who are round about you? But now to the answer. I take you to two portions of scripture, both of them from 1 Corinthians. The first is 1 Corinthians chapter 2 and verse 9. It says, just as it is written, things which eye has not seen and ear has not heard and which have not entered the heart of man, all that God has prepared for those who love him. This is not specifically referring to the glories of heaven, but I think that the principle of God working in such a way that it is a joy to think that in heaven there will be things which go far beyond our wildest expectation. Then also in 1 Corinthians, now chapter 13, the love chapter in verse 12, now we see in a mirror dimly, but then when the perfect comes, when all of the things of this world are set aside, but then face to face, we will not be a faceless mob in heaven. Yes, you read in various portions in Revelation of this great company who are round about the throne of God, but it's not a faceless mob. It says face to face, we will then see each other. Now I know in part, but then I will know fully, just as I also have been fully known. We will know and we will be known. Now here is the principle by which we are working. Here in this world, there are all kinds of limitations, incredible limitations, which are placed upon us. There in glory, it will be a place where so many of these limitations will be taken off, and there will be a greater freedom than we have here below. So the principle is, do you think you will be wiser or dumber in glory? Do you think you will know more or less? Do you think that you will recognize each other more or less? Now, there have been times when I, over the passing of years, men and women that I knew perfectly well 30 and 40 years, I haven't seen them for all this time. I see them and I embarrass myself and I embarrass them by not recognizing them. But then as soon as they say, I am, and I say, oh, please forgive me. When we are in glory, I am sure that there will be people who you won't recognize, but you will then, because of their glorified body, and they might not recognize you. You'll just have to tell them, hey, it's me. And what a joy it will be in that day. Thank you for these questions. If you have a question, send it to us. Our mailing address, Faith to Live By, Box 426, Winnipeg, Manitoba, R3C2H6. Heidi Taves now comes to sing The Love of God, and that is followed by the male quartet singing, Oh, What a Savior!

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The title track, Joy Comes in the Morning, is sung by the male quartet. We also have the ladies trio singing We Praise Thee, O God, Our Redeemer. Heidi and Rick team up to sing Until Then. The full group sing both Shelter Me and The Lord Bless You and Keep You, a great favorite of mine. Rick also sings He's Been Faithful. Joy comes in the morning indeed, and we would like to put a copy of this brand new 13-song CD into your hands as quickly as possible. 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And let me underscore that the CD as well as the audio files from the website are all completely at no charge to you whatsoever.

Luke chapter 9 tells us of how that Jesus fed 5,000 with just 5 loaves of bread and 2 fish. It was one of those pinnacle, exciting moments in the ministry of Jesus. Jesus then, alone with his disciples, asks them, "Who do the people say that I am? Who do you say that I am?" And Peter speaks up, "Thou art the Christ of God." Jesus soberly warns them that there are difficult days ahead. It will not be every day as it was when he turned those loaves and 2 fish into food for 5,000. But dark days will come, days of struggle, days of persecution. And he speaks of his own death. And he was saying to them in the most serious, sober fashion, "If anyone wishes to come after me, he must deny himself and take up his cross daily and follow me. For whoever wishes to save his life will lose it, but whoever loses his life for my sake, he is the one who will save it." Now, especially verse 25, "What is a man profited if he gains the whole world?" Do you remember the temptations of Jesus in the wilderness through those 40 days? And at the end, the devil comes to him, and one of the temptations that he holds out is, "Fall down and worship me, and I will give you everything. I'll give you all the kingdoms of the world, all of their glory. It will be yours." Very often I have thought that Jesus did not contest the devil there. He didn't say, no, devil, you're not right there. All these kingdoms, they're not yours. The devil had, through guerrilla warfare there in the Garden of Eden, he had usurped and he had stolen that which was not his, and he had taken it to himself. But it was his. It was his by treachery and by deceit and by deception. It was his. And he offers it to Jesus and he says, look at this. It's incredible. It can be yours so easily. All you have to do is fall down and worship me. And Jesus says, "I will have nothing to do with that. Nothing to do with that. I will go according to God's plan, and I will buy back that which needs to be redeemed." Jesus says, "What is a man profited if he gains all the world?" Your name might not be Jesus, but perhaps you are pursuing the things of this world. You're in a headlong rush to grab as many of the goodies of this world as you possibly can. You're neglecting your soul. You're neglecting the things of eternity. You're going to be sorry one day when you stand before the judge of all creation. And he says, "Why did you not receive the offer of forgiveness that was freely held out to you? And you say with shame-faced, 'I pursued the things of this world. I was concerned for the temporal. I was concerned only for the things of time. I gave no thought to the things of eternity, and now I am lost and I am undone.'" Jesus asks this question, and it hangs there in the air. What will a man be profited if he gains everything? If he is the prime minister and president and he is the governor of every kingdom and every province and every nation, and yet his soul is bankrupt, he loses and forfeits himself and that true self which lives on forever, either in blessedness or in hell. What will a man profit? Nothing. Nothing whatsoever. And so we bid, we implore, and we plead with people, come to the cross. Come to the Lord Jesus. The Savior is waiting to enter your heart. Why don't you let him come in? And come today, not tomorrow. Tomorrow may be too late. Come today and know his forgiveness and know his pardon.

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3: 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Severe thunderstorm warnings are now in effect for the municipality of Boisvain-Morton, that is including Turtle Mountain Provincial Park, Brenda Wiscata, including Medora and Goodlands, the municipality of Deloraine-Winchester, municipality of Grassland, including Hartney and Minto, the municipality of Two Borders, including Melitta, Coulter, and Tilston, and a little further east, the municipality of Louise, including Pilot Mound and Crystal City. A number of severe thunderstorms have developed in northern North Dakota. They are moving northeasterly into the immediate Westman area. Once again, Tornado Watch continues for all of southern Manitoba, with severe thunderstorm warning orange level now in effect for the municipalities of Boisvain-Morton, Brenda Wiscata, Deloraine-Winchester, Grassland, Two Borders, and further east, the municipality of Louise. Up to the minute watch and warning information by making sure your severe weather notifications are turned on the Discover Westman app.
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5: 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No one wants a distortion of the original. A Rembrandt replica is not worth even a fraction of a genuine Rembrandt. The minute you have a knockoff, the value of the item is gone. I remember once on one of my travels coming upon a street salesman who was crying out loudly, "I have genuine fake Rolexes, all sold at excellent prices." Well, I had to smile. You know, if any original is of great value and any distortion of original is of little value, you know, in the case of a fraud or a deceit is of negative value, then apply that same principle when it comes to the gospel of Jesus Christ and the glad news of forgiveness of sins and reconciliation with God. How important it is to authenticate the original and to expose the frauds. Now, I begin this series in Galatians by describing a group of churches founded by the Apostle Paul and who had, in a very short period of time after Paul was gone, been deceived by a fraudulent gospel and consequently were in danger of coming under the curse of God. You know, it's amazing, said Paul, how quickly this group of new Christians had been deceived and were deserting the genuine gospel. We are, in the course of this study, going to have to identify the nature of this false gospel and, of course, apply that to our day, which has a very similar false gospels that people are being deceived by in our day. And, of course, false gospels remain a grave danger in every generation. Sometimes the gospel can become distorted for generations so that it seems as if the real thing is lost and only gets discovered again. That is, if you know your history, the story of the Reformation. And on an individual level, sometimes people don't even know they are not Christians, having believed a fraud and not the real thing. And so how are we to authenticate the real thing? And here, in our passage today, Paul will give us the first way of doing so. The genuine gospel does not originate among human beings. It comes down from heaven. It originates in Jesus. It's not a human invention. It doesn't come from individuals or from institutions. It comes from God. Yeah, very good. But how are we to know if this is true? Isn't it true that the false prophets and false teachers of our world all claim to have a message that comes from God? And how in the world are we supposed to know the difference? So let's listen in on Paul as he makes his case with the Galatians. He starts first by making the case that he's not preaching to win a large following or pastor a big church by telling people what they desperately want to hear. Galatians 1 verse 10. For am I now seeking the approval of man or of God? Or am I trying to please man? If I were still trying to please man, I would not be a servant of Christ. Now, here's the first test. Is the preacher a people pleaser, or is he a servant or a slave of Christ? And it turns out that these two things are polar opposite. You know, years ago, a very popular preacher used to counsel other preachers, find a need and meet it, he said. Find a hurt and heal it. Find a hole and fill it, and you'll have a large church. Well, the sad fact is, it's actually true. Do that and you'll have a large following. But tastes change, and eventually what was popular today loses its appeal tomorrow. But we also know that there are a great many people that are far more interested in what suits them over against that which is true. Now, and here's an important matter. The genuine gospel is the true gospel, and ultimately nothing will satisfy if it's not true. Of course, we need more than truth. We also need grace and forgiveness and acceptance and love and a place of belonging and a people who are our own. But if you take truth out of that equation, ultimately, all those emotional needs that we are designed to have will fall into ruin if those things are satisfied by a cheap knockoff or even a fraud. And I make the point here only to highlight what Paul is at pains to highlight. He's not a people pleaser. He's a slave of Christ. He's not free to construct a message that meets the need of the time, that attracts the largest audience, and that makes the people show up in droves. No, says Paul. I'm only permitted to say what Jesus, my master, has determined that I should say. That I would argue, and Paul does, that this is essential when it comes to identifying what is genuine. But that can't be all, can it? Well, of course not. But Paul's building a case. He's laid down the first plank of a much larger building. Now comes the next plank. Can it be demonstrated that Paul is not a religious innovator? He's not a clever builder of a new religion. He's not coming with a message that arises out of his religious genius. Rather, he's a messenger of Christ. This, by the way, is essential to determining whether the gospel he preaches is a genuine gospel or a cheap knockoff. Paul is presenting something that doesn't originate in him. But as we've noted, how do we evaluate that? Well, let's follow his argument. Galatians 1:11 to 14. For I'd have you know, brothers, that the gospel that was preached by me is not man's gospel, for I did not receive it from any man, nor was I taught it, but I received it through a revelation of Jesus Christ. For you have heard of my former life in Judaism, how I persecuted the church of God violently and tried to destroy it, and I was advancing in Judaism beyond many of my own age among my people, so extremely zealous was I for the tradition of my fathers." Notice the crux of the argument is that Paul's gospel is not man's gospel. That is, it didn't originate in the mind of any human being, least of all in Paul's mind. And as we've seen, this means that he's not a man pleaser. He's not preaching a man pleasing gospel. But how do we know that it originated in the mind of Christ and not in Paul's mind? And so to demonstrate that point, Paul tells his story. We'll come back to verse 12 in just a bit, that verse that makes the distinction between man's gospel and the gospel of Revelation. But let's move forward to verse 13. So he starts with the words, "You have heard of my former life in Judaism." You know the story, he says. You know, that line tells us that when Paul was winning people to Christ and beginning new churches in Galatia, he told them about his story. He had been a rising star as a Pharisee and zealous for the traditions contained in that religious order. And when he heard of what was called a sect, the followers of Jesus, he, along with his leaders, were incensed. They were outraged. This Jesus sect needed to be stopped. And as Paul took leadership in persecuting Christians, his colleagues praised him. Paul's intellect, his ability to strategize how to stop them, his willingness to go to ruthless means to do so, all of this won him the praise of his people. And with each action he took, the praises yet kept being heaped on him even more. You know, back in those days, Paul really was a people pleaser. And by the way, we see this attitude in most people. People will do what brings praise to them, even if in so doing, they offend their own principles. We see that in politics, in business, in religion, you know, in all sorts of human endeavors. We seek the praise of others. It's a very powerful motivator. And so Paul was using his, you know, considerable abilities to persecute Christians. And we know from the book of Acts that Paul would, under the orders of the chief priests, arrest Jewish Christians in various Gentile cities. He'd bind them in chains and bring them back to Jerusalem, where they would be sentenced. Paul acted with conviction and the sense that he was right. He was very successful, and his success, as well as his intellectual and theological prowess, made him advance. He knew the rabbinic traditions very well, he says. He had mastered them. And if you know the story of Martin Luther, the priest with a troubled conscience who eventually would find peace in the message of the cross and of the substitutionary atonement of Jesus, please notice this. Paul was not a Martin Luther. He had no troubled conscience at all. He felt good persecuting Christians, the heretics. He thought the destroyers of the Jewish faith should be destroyed. And then it was not only his conscience that was untouched by what he was doing. He says he had a zeal for it. Zeal for the traditions of Judaism, a tradition of which he had become an expert and an advocate, and more so a zeal for the accolades that were poured out upon him. So we get back to verse 12. He says that the message he preaches is not from any man, and he hadn't been taught it by a man. That would make Paul different again from Luther, for instance. For Luther got his message having been taught it from the writings of a man, that man being the Apostle Paul. And that would also make Paul different from your pastor. For your pastor probably attended seminary and he heard lectures and he read books by the score and was forced to do research in the original languages and so forth. Now, Paul had training, some of the best in Judaism and among the elite in the world. He sat under the famous and venerable Rabbi Gamaliel. But what Paul taught now as a teacher of the Christian faith definitely did not come from there. So where did it come from? Paul says it came from a revelation given to me by Jesus. So Paul's body of teaching and knowledge, he says, is different from anyone else except the apostles. He was taught directly by Jesus himself. But how, we ask, and where? There wasn't enough time on the Damascus Road to get everything that you taught. Where did you get that from? And here's where it gets very interesting.
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5: The next section in Galatians, the one that covers verses 15 to 17, is one of the fascinating passages of the entire New Testament. So let's read it. Galatians 1, 15 to 17. But when He who had set me apart before I was born, and who called me by His grace, was pleased to reveal His Son to me, in order that I might preach Him among the Gentiles, I did not immediately consult with anyone, nor did I go up to Jerusalem to those who were apostles before me, but I went away to Arabia and returned again to Damascus. Notice how Paul describes himself, not as a man who was given time to rethink his position, to re-examine his notes from his classes with Gamaliel, or one who had heard the stories of the Christians he was seeking to arrest and then came to see their point of view. There was no gradual evolution in his thinking, as is the case of everyone else who changes their position on something. I mean, you think about it. Let me go back to my earlier example of Martin Luther, the leader of the Reformation. His views on how forgiveness of sins could be obtained, or how he could be reconciled with God, on the bondage of the will, oh, so many things. All of these followed a progression in his thinking until he finally came to the point where he could say, "Let the Pope be damned, I will trust in Scriptures alone." Now, he didn't arrive at that overnight. Indeed, in the early days, he foresaw no separate church from Rome, even after his discovery of what Paul wrote in Romans. To finally break with Rome, that came after a series of very disappointing things. He gradually got there. Now, we can talk about any famous figure who's changed their mind about something. And even though that change might seem sudden to us, when we backtrack or when we go over their history, we find seeds that in time grew until there came that time for change. Nothing in our viewpoints changed suddenly. Listen how Paul describes himself. First in verse 15, he says that God set him apart for his apostolic office before he was born. In short, I never designed to be this, he says. God designed it in eternal ages past. That's the source of this change. Now, in some ways, I mean, we can all say that. I mean, all Christians do. Ephesians 1 verse 4 says that all of us who are born again, we were chosen by God before the foundations of the world. So we might say to Paul, yeah, but this is so for all of us. But he's going to say there's something different in me. Notice carefully what Paul is talking about. In his conversion, he says, something was given to him. He was talking about his apostolic office. Paul says, that which was planned from eternal ages in the past. Now, that's true in part of all the prophets. See, Jeremiah chapter 1, verse 5. Now, the word of the Lord came to me saying, before I formed you in the womb, I knew you. And before you were born, I consecrated you. I appointed you a prophet to the nations. See, a prophet and an apostle speaks for God. God chooses these. We don't. Peter said the same thing in 2 Peter 1, verse 21. For no prophecy was ever produced by the will of man, but men spoke from God as they were carried along by the Holy Spirit. I hope you see that. If it's real rather than fake, then a prophet never chose to be one, never aspired to be one. And his message was never out of his own self. It is anything but that. And this is key. Today there are so many so-called prophets who aspire to it. Of logical necessity, they're already a fake. But notice what Paul is saying. He didn't aspire to this, but that God chose him in the counsels of eternity. But that in the fullness of time, look at verse 16, God was pleased to reveal his son to him. Now, here Paul will intersect two events. The first is the eternal counsel of God. The second is at a point in history when he was on the road to Damascus, having received letters from the chief priest to arrest Jewish Christians in Syria. And then while he's on his way there, he suddenly encounters a bright light and hears a voice saying, Saul, Saul, why do you persecute me? And he's alarmed. Who are you? He asks. And the heavenly person says, I'm Jesus. At that very moment, eternity intersected with the temporal. And Saul of Tarsus is on his face and blinded until a Christian man can pray for him in the city of Damascus. And that's a part of the story that all Christians have been taught. And if you're the sort of Christian that went to Sunday school as a kid, well, you learned about all of this. Now, no doubt, you've seen pictures that attempt to recreate that scene. It's dramatic and it's wonderful. But for Paul, here in the book of Galatians, in which Paul presents his credentials and why he truly is an apostle, whereas the false teachers that have shown up in Galatia and have left after him, they are not apostles at all. Paul wants to emphasize something else. Notice the next line, for this is the climax of his story. It's found in the end of verse 16. Notice, I did not immediately consult with anyone. Eventually he did, but that was only after Christ revealed the message to him. But immediately after his conversion, he didn't. Look at verse 16 again. I did not immediately consult anyone. And then on to verse 17. I did not go to Jerusalem. Now we know that according to Acts 9 verse 26, that eventually Paul did go to Jerusalem. And according to Luke, everyone at that time was still very much afraid of him. But that didn't happen immediately. In fact, the original Greek is even more emphatic. It's a literal translation. I did not consult with flesh and blood, he said, with physical human beings. Immediately I went to Arabia. I think he was in that part of Arabia that was in the northern part of the Arabian Peninsula that extends to the border of Syria. It's very sparsely populated, and it would have been an ideal location to be alone, absolutely alone, with no one to interact with at all. Well, we might ask, what was Paul doing there, and how long was he there? Was he there a week, a month, longer? Well, to the second question, Paul will give that answer in Galatians 1, verse 18. He says, then after 3 years, I went up to Jerusalem to visit Cephas and remained with him for 15 days. I'll get to that part about the meeting with Peter as we continue to discuss this matter tomorrow. But for now, let's just concentrate on the first part of the statement. Immediately after Damascus, you're going to remember that after his conversion on the road where he encounters Jesus, he is taken to the Christians in Damascus and he's blind, having been blinded by the light. A Christian Jew named Ananias comes to him, places his hands on him, and Paul is healed of his blindness. Then Paul is told that he's God's chosen instrument, and immediately he's baptized, and then he goes to the synagogue in Damascus, of all places, and he begins to tell the people, this Jesus I was just persecuting, well, actually, he's the Son of God. Well, now, that brought down a wrathful reaction so that they were going to kill him. And so one night, when the city was closed, that is, the walls surrounding Damascus, the gates of those walls were shut up for the night, and Jewish assassins were looking for Paul in the city, he was lowered in a basket over the top of the wall and he escaped, and immediately he goes to Arabia. He doesn't emerge again for the next 3 years. So what's he doing there? You know, a great many liberal theologians will say he was working out his theology, which, well, I guess that's true, but it's a misleading half-truth. Why do I say that? Well, go back to verse 12. He's speaking about the gospel that he preaches, which did not come from himself, or in his words, from flesh and blood. Verse 12, I did not receive it from any man. Instead, he said, I received it through a revelation of Jesus Christ, or received it through a disclosure of Jesus Christ. In short, Jesus himself revealed himself and his truth to me there. For 3 years in Arabia, and it turns out he was not there by himself after all. He was there with Jesus, and for 3 years, Jesus mentored him. Yeah, that's the tale he's telling. For 3 years, as long as Jesus took with the other 12, the risen Jesus spent the same amount of time with Paul, painfully for Paul, correcting all his errors, all his previous perversions of the one true faith. Line by line, he would have been taken through the scripture, showing him the true intent of the law and how Jesus fulfills the entire scripture. Jesus would have shown him what to preach, how to plant a church in a Gentile city. He would have shown him that his task was to be the missionary to the Gentiles. From eternity past, Paul says, I was chosen for that. And that, says Paul, is what set me apart from the false teachers that have come to your town. They were, and we're going to say more about this later, but they were arguing that Paul was wrong and that they were correct. Paul does not begin his letter by arguing his side of things. Rather, he begins his letter that he's an apostle. Those guys are not. What's an apostle? It's someone who is directly trained and taught not by men, but by Jesus himself, who didn't preach his own revelation or his own training or his own ideas or his own view of things. Rather, as a slave of Jesus, he's obligated to teach only the things that Jesus instructed him to teach, and it came to him by revelation. And that's why an apostle is not, hear me now, not an ongoing office. It's a foundational office intended to lay down the doctrinal foundation for the church. You're not allowed to disagree with an apostle because Jesus trained the apostle, and because what the apostle is teaching is, in fact, the word of Jesus Christ. The apostles speak for Christ, and Paul, trained by Jesus, is one of them. Listen to him.
4: Thanks, John. I want to ask you, is there a distinction in the Bible as to what teachings we are committed to and whose are negotiable? For example, some people who call themselves red letter believers because the red letter editions of the Bible are Jesus' words as opposed to Paul's.
5: Yeah, I know. Well, let me just address that red letter business, you know. We need to understand that there is not one word in our New Testament that was written by Jesus. Every single word was written by the apostles. Jesus entrusted to them the writings of the gospel, And he also entrusted to them the, the implications, the theology that should arise out of it, which means that everything that we have in the New Testament, which the apostles wrote, come because Christ wanted him to write exactly that. So even while we do, treasure the words of Jesus, that doesn't mean that we have a lesser view of the other words in the New Testament, for those words spell out the implications of what the teachings of Jesus are for us.
4: Thanks, John. And remember to join us again tomorrow as we continue our series, No Compromise, right here on Back of the Bible Canada, where we teach the Bible.

0: What does nearly 70 years of faithful Bible teaching look like? What has God done through this ministry, and where is He leading us next? We recently created a vision and mission booklet to answer exactly those questions. It tells the story of Back to the Bible Canada, its history, its calling, and the future we believe God has set before us. Because this is not simply our mission. We are stewards of something that belongs entirely to Him, and what a privilege it is that He invites us to serve it together. 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

0: But she didn't see this coming. In the category of odd newspaper headlines that we at Laugh Again are not making up are these. Police begin campaign to run down jaywalkers. Drunk gets 9 months in violin case. Wow, okay, that's pretty small. Juvenile court to try shooting defendant. That's a little harsh. Two Soviet ships collide. One dies. Red tape holds up new bridge. And finally, include your children when baking cookies. Speaking of children, I'm not sure if you have a teenager. I loved that stage of parenting. I really did. They're a lot of fun, easy to embarrass. If you doubt me, try holding hands with your teen in a mall or yell, I love you, as they climb into a car with friends. Someone told me a deeply moving story about a teenager who didn't want to be seen in public with her mother. Not because her mom held hands with her, but because her mom's hands and arms were terribly disfigured. One day she was out shopping for groceries with her mother when mom put the groceries on the conveyor belt. The clerk saw the scars and registered horror. Later the girl began to cry and tell her mom how embarrassed she was. The mother waited an hour before tapping on her daughter's bedroom door to tell her, for the first time, why her arms were so disfigured. When you were a baby, she said, I woke up to a burning house. Your room was an inferno. Flames were everywhere. I could have gotten out the front door, but knew I'd rather die with you than leave without you. I ran through the fire and wrapped my arms around you. Then I ran back through the flames. Once I got you outside on the lawn, the pain was horrible. But when I looked at you, all I could do was give thanks that the flames hadn't touched your body. You were safe and unharmed. The girl was stunned. She hung her head and began to weep out of shame and gratitude. I love you, said her mom. The girl kissed her mom's arms. She would never see her mother in the same way again. Those scars, once an object of shame, had become a reminder, a symbol of the greatest love she had ever known. Can there be better news for any of us in all the world than this? We are loved like that, loved, forgiven, rescued. In Revelation 5, Jesus appears as a lamb newly slain, indicating that he will bear the marks of the crucifixion throughout eternity. Those nail prints are proof of his great love for you and me, something we will be reminded of throughout eternity. Are you discouraged, worried, anxious? Is the joy gone? Is your past characterized by failure, your future clouded by uncertainty? Remember that in the greatest act of love in history, the greatest gift of all was given at the greatest cost to the least deserving. We don't face the future with our confidence in bank accounts, our own abilities, or in confused psychics whose shows get canceled due to unforeseen circumstances, but in the one who paid the highest price to redeem us, Jesus, our Savior.
1: 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I'm forever grateful." What does Laugh Again mean to you? 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Laugh Again, truth bringing laughter to life.
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4: 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Tornado watch remains in effect for all of southern Manitoba, with numerous severe thunderstorm warnings, orange level, now in effect for southwest Man. They include the municipality of Bois of Ain Morton, including Turtle Mountain Provincial Park, Brenda Wiscada, including Medora and Goodlands, Deloraine Winchester, the municipality of Grassland, including Hartney and Minto, municipality of Louise, including Pilot Mound and Crystal City, two borders, including Melitta, Coulter, and Tilston, also the municipality of Souris, Glenwood. Once again, tornado watch remains in effect for all of southern Manitoba, with severe thunderstorm warnings in effect, orange level for the

Following municipalities, Boys of Ain Morton, Brenda Wascata, Deloraine Winchester, Grassland, Louise, Two Borders, and Souris Glenwood. Up to the minute watch and warning information automatically when you turn on notifications on the Discover Westman app.

A warm welcome to our program, Prophecy for Today, where we study biblical prophecy and its application to our daily life. It's a wonderful day to worship God. I'm William Steves. Let's pray. Dear Heavenly Father, what a privilege we hold to come before the throne of grace. It's not by works of righteousness that we have done, but only by your mercy and grace have we been given access to your holy throne room. I pray we would never take such a wondrous gift for granted. And it's in the name of our Savior we pray. Amen.

Maranatha, friends, the Lord is coming. Acts 5:17-20. Then the high priest rose up, and all they that were with him, which is the sect of the Sadducees, and were filled with indignation, and laid their hands on the apostles, and put them in the common prison. But the angel of the Lord by night opened the prison doors, and brought them forth, and said, Go, stand and speak in the temple to the people all the words of this life. In this reminder of the importance of faithfully proclaiming the word of God, the apostles are in prison. They've been brought to such a place because of their faithful proclamation of God's truth. But God, in his grace, does not leave them there. He sends an angel, rather, to exhort them and give them the reason for their faithful witnessing. The angel says that the gospel message is the words of this life. We who bear the gospel literally carry with us in our hearts and on our tongues the words of eternal life. By its proclamation, we can offer life to the lifeless, hope to the hopeless, joy to the joyless. We have a wonderful privilege of an eternally glorious message. Let's be faithful to proclaim that wonderful truth today. Today's letter comes from New York. Our listener writes, Thank you for preaching the truth. Please pray for me, even as I continue to pray for you. We are always happy to pray for our listeners, and we will pray for you. Thank you in return for keeping us in your prayers. 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I'm William Steves. The June edition of the Gospel Standard is available upon request. 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

0: And now, the familiar voice of Pastor Perry F. Rockwood, who is at home with the Lord.
1: Shall we pray? Father, I pray for each one listening in, those at home, at work, in the senior citizens complex, just where each one is. Thou dost know the need of every heart. And I pray, dear Lord, thou wilt minister right now through the power of the Holy Spirit. I ask it in Jesus' name. Amen. Isaiah 6, verse 9. And he said, go and tell this people, hear ye indeed, but understand not, and see ye indeed, but perceive not. Make the heart of the people fat, and make their ears heavy, and shut their eyes, lest they see with their eyes, and hear with their ears, and understand with their heart, and convert and be healed. This is one of the strangest commissions ever given to man. Isaiah the prophet of the Lord is commissioned by God to go and preach to a nation the message God would give to him. But the Lord tells the prophet beforehand that the people will not believe him at all, but will reject his message. Yet he is ordered to preach anyway, even though it will result in closing their eyes and ears. God himself will see to it that they will not understand the message, for God says through Paul, Romans 11, 7, what then? Israel hath not obtained that which he seeketh for, but the election hath obtained it, and the rest were blinded. According as it is written, God hath given them, Israel, the spirit of slumber, eyes that they should not see, and ears that they should not hear, unto this day. When Jesus came, there was a remnant, a small minority, who recognized him and owned him as Savior. These are called a remnant according to the election of grace, Romans 11, 5. But the rest, the nation, through the leaders who were blind, in order that they should not recognize their Messiah. This had to be, for God had foretold that it would be so when he inspired the prophets to write, God hath blinded their eyes. Paul, then, continues to quote from the Psalms to prove the blinding of Israel. Romans 11, 9, and David saith, let their table be made a snare and a trap and a stumbling block and a recompense unto Israel. Let their eyes be darkened, that they may not see, and bow down their back always. Now this indeed is a mystery. The Messiah came, offered the kingdom to Israel in good faith, but they rejected his offer and crucified the Prince of Life, and as a result God cast them off, drove them out of the land, allowed the city of Jerusalem to be sacked, scattered the nation for 1900 years among the Gentiles. Now all that is history, but here's the puzzle. The rejection of their Messiah had been foretold. The setting aside of the nation had also been abundantly foretold. It was part of God's plan, and so it had to happen. Israel must reject her Messiah if God's word is to be true. Suppose Israel had received her Messiah, then what about all the prophecies written centuries before? They would have been false. Certainly. I want to read John 12, 37. But though Jesus had done so many miracles before them, yet they believed not on him, that the saying of Esaias the prophet might be fulfilled, which he spake, Lord, who hath believed our report? And to whom hath the arm of the Lord been revealed? Therefore they could not believe, because that Esaias said again, God hath blinded their eyes, and hardened their heart, that they should not see with their eyes, nor understand with their heart, and be converted, and I should heal them. Well, there you have it. That's the word of God. And friends, we believe God's word. Do you find that hard to believe? Unless you know why God blinded their eyes and hardened their heart, it is hard to accept. No. Is God just simply dealing with people one way or another? Not at all. Paul raised the question, Romans 11, 11, I say then, have they stumbled that they should fall? Did God, for no reason at all, place a stumbling block in their way just to see them fall? Notice verse 11, God forbid. But rather through their fall, salvation has come to the Gentiles to provoke them to jealousy. Think of that. Through the fall of Israel, salvation is made possible for the Gentiles. To be a Savior, Christ must die, and someone must be responsible for his death. God therefore chose the nation of Israel to be the instrument of Christ's death and sacrifice, that salvation might come to the whole world. God, according to his eternal counsel, chose the nation of Israel to be sacrificed for us. God not only gave his son Jesus Christ to die for us, but he rejected his own chosen people and sacrificed them that we might share in salvation. This is the great mystery. This is the meaning of that tremendous statement, Romans 11:11. Through Israel's fall, salvation has come unto the Gentiles. And so how we thank God today, we thank God today for salvation to the Gentiles, for us. And the Bible says, whosoever will may come, and him that cometh unto me I will in no wise cast out. He waits to save to the uttermost all who come to him by faith. But listen, Israel is not cast off forever. God has not abandoned the nation, and the church is not now Israel. God is not yet through with them. After the church age is finished, then their Messiah will come again, restore the nation to the former glory in Palestine, and settle them forever in the land. This Paul says in Romans 11:12, now if the fall of Israel be the riches of the world, and the diminishing of them the riches of the Gentile, how much more their fullness? What a wonderful future there is for Israel. And so today, both Israel and Gentiles, everybody has the opportunity to be saved, to accept Jesus Christ as Messiah and Savior, because he died for them on Calvary's tree. He died for me. He died for you. And he waits to save to the uttermost all who come to him by faith. Oh, will you come as you are, a sinner, and really believe that Jesus died for you? I can't save you. The church can't save you. The sacraments can't save you, and you can't save yourself. But Jesus Christ came to die in your stead, and I pray today that you will receive him as Savior. We'd love to hear from you. This broadcast is sponsored by the People's Gospel Hour, Halifax, Nova Scotia, Canada, B3J3A1. Our United States address, the People's Gospel Hour, Box 55862, Boston, Massachusetts, 02205. Now, until the same time tomorrow, the Lord willing, Pastor Perry F. Rockwood, may the Lord bless you and make you a blessing.
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4: At 9:30 p.m. Central Daylight Time Tuesday, Environment Canada has issued a severe thunderstorm warning for Westman and Parkland, Manitoba. Extra care and attention should be exercised in and around the following localities: Sweet, Rose, McCreary, Alonsa, Gladstone, Brandon, Napawa, Carberry, Norfolk Traherne, Minnedosa, Riding Mountain Park, Dauphin, Russell Binskirth, Roblin and Mossy River. Environment Canada meteorologists are tracking an extremely dangerous thunderstorm capable of producing destructive wind gusts, up to quarter-size hail and heavy rain. Take cover immediately if threatening weather approaches. Intense lightning is likely, and tornadoes are possible with any thunderstorm that develops.
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5: Border, and that's what's prompted all of these severe thunderstorm warnings. Once again, for the municipalities of Killarney, Turtle Mountain, Boisevain, Morton, Brenda, Wiscata, Deloraine, Winchester, Grassland, Louise, Two Borders, Souris, Glenwood, Oakland, and Prairie Lakes. And again, overall, a tornado watch is in effect for all of southern Manitoba. Up-to-the-minute watch and warning information by turning on notifications in your Discover Westman app.
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1: At 9:51 p.m. Central Daylight Time Tuesday, Environment Canada has updated a severe thunderstorm warning for Westman and Parkland, Manitoba. Extra care and attention should be exercised. The following localities are included in the warning: Sweet, Rose, McCreary, Alonsa, Gladstone, Killarney, Turtle Mountain, Pilot Mound, Manitou, Brandon, Nipawa, Carberry, Norfolk, Traherne, Minnedosa, Riding Mountain Park, Dauphin, Russell, Binskirth, Roblin, and Mossy River. Environment Canada meteorologists are tracking an extremely dangerous thunderstorm capable of producing destructive wind gusts, up to quarter-size hail and heavy rain. Take cover immediately if threatening weather approaches. Intense lightning is likely, and tornadoes are possible with any thunderstorm that develops.
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3: At 9:59 p.m. Central Daylight Time Tuesday, Environment Canada has updated a severe thunderstorm warning for southern Manitoba. Extra care and attention should be exercised. The following localities are included in the warning: Sweet, Rose, McCreary, Alonsa, Gladstone, Killarney, Turtle Mountain, Pilot Mound, Manitou, Brandon, Nipawa, Carberry, Norfolk, Traherne, Portage la Prairie, Headingley, Bruncald, Carmen, Morden, Winkler, Altona, Morris, Minnedosa, Riding Mountain Park, Dauphin, Russell, Binskirth, Roblin, and Mossy River. Environment Canada meteorologists are tracking an extremely dangerous thunderstorm capable of producing destructive wind gusts, up to quarter-size hail and heavy rain. Take cover immediately if threatening weather approaches. Intense lightning is likely, and tornadoes are possible with any thunderstorm that develops.
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6: 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Tornado watch remains in effect for all of southern Manitoba, with a number of severe thunderstorm warning orange level in effect right now for the municipality of Killarney, Turtle Mountain, municipality of Bois de Vaine, Morton, including Turtle Mountain Provincial Park, Brenda Wiscada, including Medora and Goodlands, municipality of Deloraine, Winchester, municipality of Grassland, including Hartney and Minto, as well as Louise, including Pilot Mound and Crystal City, municipality of Two Borders, including Melitta, Coulter, and Tilston, the municipality of Souris, Glenwood, Oakland, including Wawanisa, and the municipality of Prairie Lakes in Ninette. We have an area of severe thunderstorms that is pulling northeasterly out of North Dakota, now on the Canadian side of the border. And that's what's prompted all of these severe thunderstorm warnings. Once again, for the municipalities of Killarney, Turtle Mountain, Bois de Vaine, Morton, Brenda, Wiscada,

0: Deloraine Winchester, Grassland, Louise, Two Borders, Souris Glenwood, Oakland, and Prairie Lakes. And again, overall, a tornado watch is in effect for all of southern Manitoba. 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

0: Unleashing God's Truth, One Verse at a Time. Here is John MacArthur with Grace to You.
1: The lovely, gracious, gentle submission of a Christian woman to her unsaved husband is the strongest evangelistic tool she has. It's not what she says, it is what she is.
2: Welcome to Grace to You, the Bible teaching ministry of John MacArthur. I'm your host, Phil Johnson. If you're a Christian and your spouse is not, what is the most effective way to evangelize him or her? Is there anything you can say or anything you can do that will cause them to turn to Christ? John MacArthur answers those questions as he continues his series here on Grace to You, titled Restoring Marriage. He'll look at concepts that aren't very popular today, things like submission, meekness, modesty, and he'll show you how these characteristics can not only bless your marriage, but can even draw your unbelieving spouse to Christ. Now here's John with today's lesson.
1: The lovely, gracious, gentle submission of a Christian woman to her unsaved husband is the strongest evangelistic tool she has. It's not what she says, it is what she is. The woman is to submit to her husband's leadership. That is a God-designed principle. Wives, submit to your husbands, Ephesians 5:22. Wives, submit to your husbands, in each case your own husband, Colossians 3:18. The same thing comes from Paul in Titus 2:4-5. Young women are to be subject to their own husbands. Again, that possessive pronoun is there every time such a statement is made. The woman is to submit to the husband's leadership. This is her greatest tool of evangelism, the virtue of her wifely character. You might be interested to know, too, that this contributes to the happy marriage. Obviously, the Bible wouldn't advocate it if it didn't. I was interested in reading a McGill University Department of Psychiatry report. McGill University is a great Canadian university in the city of Montreal. And in the report from the psychiatry department of McGill, it says this: in the most successful marriages, the husband is emotionally stronger than the wife, and there is a clear-cut division of authority and responsibility between them. It was noted that marriages in which wives were emotionally dependent on their husbands almost always produced happier, better-adjusted children. End quote. Obviously, that's true because that's consistent with God's design. The first duty of the wife, then, is submission. To put it another way, voluntary selflessness and dependence. There's a second responsibility in verse 2. Let's call this faithfulness. Number one is submission. Number two is faithfulness. Verse 2 says, as they observe your chaste and respectful behavior. Now, that's a very basic spiritual truth for a marriage. He's talking here about a pure life. What does chaste and respectful behavior mean? Well, it basically means irreproachable conduct. Faithful to her God, faithful to her husband. Don't break trust. You want to win your unsaved husband? One, be submissive. Two, be faithful. That's what chaste, respectful behavior means. Chaste means pure. It means you're not fooling around with anybody else. It means you're pure. Respectful, it means you have respect for him. You demonstrate that respect. You never get involved with anyone else, and you show him proper respect. The third principle comes in verses 3-6, and it is modesty. You have submission and its intention, which is to bring him to Christ. You have faithfulness in verse 2, and then you have modesty. Please notice verse 3, 4, 5, and 6. In verse 3, it says, let not your adornment be merely external, braiding the hair and wearing gold jewelry or putting on dresses. Now, he comes to a very important matter for the Christian wife trying to win her unsaved husband. He says, look, the normal, and I want to say this knowing there's a risk involved, the normal preoccupation of women is with the outside. And I think we would all agree with that. Certainly in our society, the normal preoccupation of women is with the outside, adornment. He says, let not your adornment be merely external. You say, is he against combing hair? I don't think so. I don't think so. You say, is he against wearing gold jewelry? I don't think so. I don't think he's against that. After all, the beautiful woman, the bride in Song of Solomon, was bejeweled, and wonderfully so. Is he against putting on dresses? No, I don't think so. What he is saying is, let not that be your incessant preoccupation to the disregard of the character inside. Boy, they got really carried away, and I don't have time to give you all the insight, but in the Greek and Roman world, there was an immense preoccupation with the outside. Cosmetics were big. You ever seen the punk rockers with the purple hair and the green hair and all that? Nothing new. They had it in Greece in the Roman time. Women dyed their hair purple, and they dyed their hair red and green and yellow and all kinds of colors. They waved it. They braided it elaborately. They piled it higher and higher and higher and higher in one of those beehive things. They wore wigs. And they were especially fond of wigs made of blonde hair taken from people outside of their particular part of the world. They wore hair bands, they wore pins, they wore combs, they wore ivory tortoiseshell jewelry in their hair, they wore gold and pearls, silk and scents and emeralds and diamonds and all of that kind of stuff. They really laid it on. It wasn't any different than the fashion plate mentality of today. People literally tied fortunes up in their clothing. And since they were pretty well decked from neck to feet in a garment, most of it showed up on their face and their head, where it could be seen and where their wealth and their pride could manifest itself most visibly. This isn't anything new. Listen to the Lord's indictment of Israel in Isaiah 3. Listen to this. In that day, verse 18, the Lord will take away the beauty of their anklets, headbands, crescent ornaments, dangling earrings, bracelets, veils, headdresses, ankle chains, sashes, perfume boxes, amulets, finger rings, nose rings, festal robes, outer tunics, cloaks, money purses, hand mirrors, undergarments, turbans, and veils. Now it will come about that instead of sweet perfume, there will be a putrefaction. Instead of a belt, a rope. Instead of well-set hair, a plucked-out scalp. Instead of fine clothes, a donning of sackcloth. And branding instead of beauty. Pretty straightforward stuff, right? Women have always tended, fallen women, to be preoccupied with the outside. But that's not the true beauty. And I'll promise you, ladies, that external beauty does not capture the heart of your husband if there's nothing on the inside. Peter doesn't condemn all outward adornment, but what does he say? Verse 4. Let your adornment be the hidden person of the heart. That's where the true beauty is. Hey, when you got married, it wasn't long before you really weren't too conscious of what she looked like. But you became very conscious of what she was like inside. That's the true beauty. Christianity has always existed in a world of luxury and a world of decadence. And Peter says, don't you spend your time and money adorning your body. And you know, that's a temptation. Here's a woman, she's got an unsaved husband, she doesn't have much of a happy relationship with him, and so she simply turns the other direction and spends her life indulging herself to make her external beauty all that it could possibly be and more. Peter says, don't do that. That's not how you win him to Christ. If you're going to be preoccupied, let it be the hidden person of the heart. What do you mean? I mean the inner person. The inner person. Character. Virtue. 1 Timothy 2:9. I want women to adorn themselves with proper clothing. That is, They ought to be clothed in a modest way, modestly and discreetly, not with braided hair or gold or pearls or costly garments, but rather by means of good works as befits women making a claim to godliness. 1 Timothy 2:9 and 10. Work on the virtue of your life. Work on your character. That'll make you far more beautiful. By the way, the most beautiful women on the inside tend to be very beautiful on the outside. Have you noticed? Have you ever noticed how makeup can't change an ugly disposition? And have you noticed how makeup can't enhance a beautiful disposition? What is it that we are to do in adorning the inner person? Look again at verse 4. You are to adorn the inner person with the imperishable quality of a gentle and quiet spirit. Gentle means meek. Quiet means just that. Peaceful, calm, in control. The word spirit means disposition. The most beautiful kind of woman is the woman with a meek, gentle, peaceful, calm, quiet disposition. That is the inner virtue that a woman is to pursue. And that is what wins the heart of a man. Not only that, would you please notice, it is precious in the sight of whom? Of God. It is highly valued by God. Now again, he's not forbidding all outward adornment. He is saying that you must work on the inside. Don't confuse spirituality with tackiness or sloppiness. That too calls attention to the outside and betrays a heart unconcerned to reflect the beauty that God has given to a woman. But the fact is, you're to be modest and to work on the inside. Look at verse 5. He gives an illustration. In this way, in former times, the holy women also who hoped in God used to adorn themselves, being submissive to their own husbands. Who are the holy women? Old Testament saints. They hoped in God. What does that mean? That they were true believers. He says, I'm not telling you anything new, but in Old Testament times, those women set apart unto God who put their hope in God used to adorn themselves. In what way? Submissiveness to their husbands. That's the proper adornment. They are the models to follow. I think about that when I think about all of the magazines. Patricia and I were walking through a market the other night, and I walked by the magazine rack, and I saw all these magazines. She commented on it. All these magazines with women on the front of them. I can't even tell you the names of them. I remember Self was one of them. Mademoiselle was another one. And something woman, and something woman, and this woman, and whatever. And every one, I didn't see the picture of a man on any magazine. Every one of them had a picture of a woman. And we call those women models, don't we? Models of what? For mercy's sakes. Models of virtue? No. Models of character? No. Models of purity? No. Models of inner beauty? No. Models of modesty? No. Models of submissiveness? No. Models of what? They're mannequins. Whatever there is hanging on the outside, and there's nothing on the inside that you'd want to follow in most cases. So if you want a model, don't buy Mademoiselle. Get your Bible and look for the holy women who are submissive to their own husbands. They are the models that you are to pattern your life after. And he names one in verse 6, Sarah. Sarah is a model. She's a model that you ought to look like. She's a model that you ought to pattern your life after. Why? She obeyed Abraham. She's a model of obedience. She called him Lord. That wouldn't be real popular today. Yes, Lord, what do you want? You see how far you women have drifted? It's biblical. Sarah obeyed Abraham, calling him Lord, Master. She's the model. By the way, calling him is in the present participle, the present tense. Constantly calling him Lord, constantly in submission to him. Why does he choose Sarah here? Because of the next statement. You have become her children if you do what is right without being frightened by any fear. He knows that if you're a believer, you're a child of Abraham by faith, right? You remember that, don't you? Very clearly outlined in Romans 4, 11 and 12 and Galatians 3, we are the children of Abraham by faith. And so he's just kind of tagging onto that and saying you not only will be the children of Abraham by faith, but you'll be the children of Sarah, Abraham's wife, by following her. So he's saying Christian women who follow the pattern of Sarah can be called Sarah's children as well as Abraham's children. You're not only children of faith, but you're children of submission. You not only follow the faith of Abraham, but the submission of Sarah. If you do what is right, that's what it says in verse 6. If you do what is right, without being frightened by any fear, what do you think that means? Intimidated. I believe every single society since the fall has tried to intimidate a woman who wanted to be submissive to her husband. I don't think that's new. There are fears in being submissive, potential fears. If you're a Christian wife and you had an unsaved husband, you might be afraid to totally submit for fear of where it might lead you, into what sin it might result. You have to stop short of that. But Peter says, don't be intimidated. Don't be frightened. Don't be fearful. Just do what's right. And what is right is to submit to your husband. That's the principle. It's the principle of submission. It's the principle of purity. It's the principle of modesty. That's how you win your husband without a word. You want to win that unsaved spouse? Be submissive. Follow the beautiful pattern of Sarah, calling him Lord, doing what is right. Be pure and faithful to him in the physical and the emotional area. Be modest. Decorate the inner beauty that may manifest itself on the outside, and don't get preoccupied with trying to fix the outside when the inside isn't what it ought to be. That's how you live as an alien and a stranger in a marriage, with the hope of influencing your husband for Christ. Finally, verse 7. Turn the tables. How does a husband win an unsaved wife? That's less frequent, but does happen. You husbands likewise. What do you mean likewise, Peter? You submit too. There's a submission on our part. Go back and read Ephesians 5:21. Submit yourselves to one another. Wives to the husbands, husbands to the wife. We don't submit to the authority of the wife. We don't submit to the leadership of the wife, to the headship of the wife, but we do submit, listen to this, to the needs of the wife. We subordinate our own little world and our own little agenda to meet the needs of the woman who is our wife, even if she's not a Christian. Verse 7 says, you husbands likewise. You have to submit just like the wife, just like the employee, just like the citizen. He's talking to Christian husbands, you husbands. It means he's writing to those scattered believers. You're the Christians. And you've got to take care of your wife. By the way, in that culture, a man could just kill his wife, as I pointed out. Cato, according to Roman law, says if you were to catch your wife in an act of infidelity, you can kill her without a trial. But if she was to catch you, she wouldn't venture to touch you with her finger. She has no such right. So you can just kill your wife if you want to get rid of her. But what is the responsibility of a Christian husband when he has an unsaved wife? Should he bolt the situation and say, I'm going to find me a Christian girl. You're out of here. What should be his attitude? Three things. Number one, very briefly, consideration. Live with your wives in an understanding way. Present tense, constantly be continuing to live with your wife in an understanding. That's gnosis again. That's knowledge. Deep experiential knowledge. What do you mean? Sensitive to her needs, sensitive to her feelings. And I believe it includes the sexual aspect as well. It includes intimacy. Because knowing someone means having an intimate relationship. Remember that? Cain knew his wife and she bore a child. You are to live with your wife in the most intimate way possible, sexually, emotionally. That doesn't change. Live is the word sonoikin. It means to be together with someone in the house. Stay intimate. Stay close. By the way, that same word, sonoikin, is used in the Septuagint for intercourse. So he is definitely talking with sexual overtones. You are to live with your wife in a deeply intimate way. Don't cut yourself off from her deepest physical, emotional needs just because she's not a Christian. You fulfill that dimension. Far from abusing her or ignoring her or being indifferent to her, you are to be sacrificially sensitive to that unsaved woman. You are to be thoughtful. You are to be respectful. That would frankly be kind of a revolutionary thing in that culture. For a man to become a Christian and then all of a sudden become totally respectful and sensitive and feeling toward his wife who didn't want anything to do with Christ would really be cross-grain. But that's exactly what it says. You are to nourish her, in the words of Ephesians 5, cherish her, protect her, insulate her, maintain that deep, deep, sensitive intimacy. Secondly, not only is there to be consideration, but there is to be chivalry. That's a good old word, isn't it? What does he say in verse 7? You have to live with her as with a weaker vessel, since she is a woman. She's a weaker vessel. What do you mean by that? Well, first of all, weaker is a comparative. What's it compared to? Weak. So just keep that in mind. She's weaker, but you're what? Weak. So don't get, overconfident about your great abilities. You're weak, she's weaker. What does it refer to? Physical, emotional, natural weakness. A woman is physically weaker. She must be protected. She must be provided for. She must be nourished. She must be cherished. So, husbands, you have an unsaved wife, maintain deep intimacy with her, sensitivity to all of her needs, and understand that she needs your protection, she needs your provision. Third word, companionship. Consideration, chivalry, companionship. I love this. Grant her honor as a fellow heir of the grace of life. What's the grace of life? It's not eternal life. It's not saving grace. Grace simply means a gift. What's the best gift that life has to offer? Marriage. That's God's grace gift to everybody. You're heirs together. That's a very important statement. He's not speaking spiritually here. He's speaking maritally. We know he's talking about an unsaved wife because he says, you husbands likewise. And he ties it into 3:1, where you've got a Christian in an unsaved environment, 2:18, where you have a Christian in an unsaved environment, 2:12 and 13, where you have a Christian in an unsaved environment. So he is saying, look, you must live with her as a fellow heir of the grace of life. Cultivate companionship, friendship. Respect her as heirs together of the grace of life, the best that life has to offer, the topping on life. This calls for fellowship, partnership, friendship, companionship, communion. That too was foreign in Peter's day. Women were not allowed to at all associate as friends, even of their own husbands. They were at best to clean the house and bear children. So he says, husbands, do that. And if you are not considerate, and if you are not chivalrous, and if you are not a companion, look at the end of verse 7. Your prayers will be what? Hindered. What do you think he's praying for? He's praying for what? The salvation of his wife. But that prayer is going to be hindered if he is not treating her in this way, with deep intimacy, with great protection, provision, and with friendship, companionship. Then his prayers won't be hindered. So how do you win an unsaved partner? By living an exemplary Christian life. Just that simple. whether you're in the government, seeing yourself as a citizen, on the job as an employee, in the home as a marriage partner, the role is always the same. You submit to God's ordained pattern for that social relationship, and you live it out to the maximum to please God. And God will honor you as a testimony wherever you are. Let's bow together in prayer. Lord, thank you for such straightforward and encouraging advice and truth. Bless those wives who have unsaved husbands. Make them all that you want them to be. Bless those husbands that have unsaved wives. Make them all that a husband should be in order that they might win that partner, in order that their prayers for the salvation of their mate might not be hindered. For Jesus' sake, amen.
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4: 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Tornado watch remains in effect for all of southern Manitoba, with a number of severe thunderstorm warning orange level in effect right now for the municipality of Killarney, Turtle Mountain, municipality of Boisvain-Morton, including Turtle Mountain Provincial Park, Brenda-Wascada, including Medora and Goodlands, Lawrence, Municipality of Deloraine, Winchester, Municipality of Grassland, including Hartney and Minto, as well as Louise, including Pilot Mound and Crystal City, Municipality of Two Borders, including Melitta, Coulter, and Tilston, the Municipality of Souris Glenwood, Oakland, including Wauwunisa, and the Municipality of Prairie Lakes in Ninette. We have an area of severe thunderstorms that is pulling northeasterly out of North Dakota, now on the Canadian side of the border, and that's what's prompted all of these severe thunderstorm warnings. Once again, for the municipalities of Killarney, Turtle Mountain, Boisevain, Morton, Brenda, Wiscata, Deloraine, Winchester, Grassland, Louise, Two Borders, Souris, Glenwood, Oakland, and Prairie Lakes. And again, overall, a tornado watch is in effect for all of southern Manitoba. 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

Lord Jesus, help me. I've been living in a world of sin. I can't believe all the things I've done and all the places that I've been. It's time to change direction. It's time to make things right. To put an end to this sad story of mine. Start a new one here tonight. Because I've made a big mistake that I'll

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1: I'm Candace Dirksen with your local news, streaming now through the Discover Westman app. Ag in the Classroom Manitoba visited Wawanisa School last week to formally present teacher Kirby Adams the 2026 Educator Champion Award. Adams encourages students of multiple grades to participate in the greenhouse and outdoor garden project on the Wawanisa School grounds. She says there are multiple layers of learning when kids plant seeds, tend to a vegetable garden, and then enjoy the harvest at the end of the season.
2: Gardening, it teaches you not only how plants grow, but patience and resilience and hard work and something to be proud of. And then for the students to be able to know, like, the produce that they grow is going back to our school community, going to our local food bank in town. So it's a way for them to learn how to give back as well.
1: Adams was also awarded $500 to go towards her greenhouse and garden project. And six area 4-H clubs participated in Friday's 4-H rally at the Boys of Ain Egg Grounds. Boys of Ain's Beef Club, Boots and Bits, and Home and Hobby shared their skills and projects. The Deloraine Community 4-H'ers were also there. The Southwest Spurs and Saddles, previously known as the Coulter Western Trail Riders, returned again. They've participated in the Boys of Ain Rally for many years. And the Valley Riders 4-H Club made their debut at the Boys of Ain Rally, formerly known as the Archie's Light Horse and Pony Club. Head leader for the Boys of Ain Home and Hobby and Rally Committee member Victoria Nawazik says this year marks the 90th season of the Boys of Ain Area 4-H Rally.
3: Like 4-H, it kind of goes in spurts and stuff, but to see it continue and the way it has for 90 years, like, it's just been overwhelming and just very interesting to read up on the history and how events have come and gone, or, you know, the things that change and the new happenings, but very pleased.
1: Over the 90 years, the Boys of Ain and Area 4-H Rally has hosted the event where as many as 800 4-H members were in attendance. Get the news of the day conveniently delivered to your email inbox. 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
5: 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Tornado watch remains in effect for all of southern Manitoba, with a number of severe thunderstorm warning orange level in effect right now for the municipality of Killarney, Turtle Mountain, municipality of Boys of Ain Morton, including Turtle Mountain Provincial Park, Brenda Wiscada, including Medora and Goodlands, municipality of Deloraine, Winchester, municipality of Grassland, including Hartney and Minto, as well as Louise, including Pilot Mound and Crystal City, municipality of Two Borders, including Melitta, Coulter, and Tilston, the municipality of Souris Glenwood, Oakland, including Wawanisa, and the municipality of Prairie Lakes in Ninette. We have an area of severe thunderstorms that is pulling northeasterly out of North Dakota, now on the Canadian side of the border. And that's what's prompted all of these severe thunderstorm warnings. Once again, for the municipalities of Killarney, Turtle Mountain, Boys of Ain Morton, Brenda Wiscada, Deloraine, Winchester, Grassland, Louise, Two Borders, Souris Glenwood, Oakland, and Prairie Lakes. And again, overall, a tornado watch is in effect for all of southern Manitoba. Up to the minute watch and warning information by turning on notifications in your Discover Westman app.
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0: For the lips of a forbidden woman drip honey, and her speech is smoother than oil, but in the end, she is as bitter as wormwood, sharp as a two-edged sword. You know, I'm not a smoker, but I remember when graphic photos of cancer first appeared on cigarette packages. The logic was simple. If people could see where smoking leads, they'd be more likely to quit or never start. The same logic applies to Solomon's warning. The attraction of sexual sin appears as honey and oil. That enticement blinds the devil's prey to the poison and the pain which is to come. No sexual sin is without pain. Families are broken, loved ones are wounded, reputations are demolished, memories become self-inflicted scars, your soul is in turmoil. We've all been warned. Listen to Back to Bible Canada each weekday on this station or at backtothebible.ca.
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We invite you now, friends, to join with us in the quiet time. A few moments when we sing some of the old hymns of the faith and we read from the Word of God, we'll have a little time of prayer. I'm sure that this can be a time of quietness, a time of increasing your faith. We read in God's Word in Hebrews, the 11th chapter, "Now faith is the substance of things hoped for, the evidence of things not seen." I'm sure that many of us cry from our hearts, "Lord, increase our faith in these busy days in which we're living." Well, we have one of the old hymns today, an old hymn of the faith. Our hymn singer, Joseph Barclay, sings for us now, "O Sacred Head, Now Wounded."

Thank you, Joe. Thank you, Lauren. Now, friends, we have one of the old hymns of the faith. We have so many of them on these broadcasts, and they're always a blessing. I'm sure that no matter where you may be, on which continent of the world or which island of the sea, that you must have heard this old hymn, O Worship the King, All Glorious Above, and gratefully sing His wonderful love. Our shield and defender, the Ancient of Days, pavilioned in splendor and girded with praise. Oh, tell of His might and sing of His grace, whose robe is the light, whose canopy space. His chariots of wrath, the deep thunderclouds form, and dark is His path on the wings of the storm. Thy bountiful care, what tongue can recite? It breathes in the air, it shines in the light. It streams from the hills, it descends to the plain, and sweetly distills in the dew and the rain. Frail children of dust, and feeble as frail, in Thee do we trust, nor find Thee to fail. Thy mercies, how tender, how firm to the end, our Maker, Defender, Redeemer, and Friend. May we join together now with our organist, Lauren Whitney, as he plays for us this old hymn of the faith, O Worship the King.

Friends, shall we open now the pages of the Holy Scriptures? We read from the first epistle of John. This is in the New Testament, and we'll read today the first chapter. We trust that as we read from the Word of God, that God's Spirit will speak to each one of our hearts. That which was from the beginning, which we have heard, which we have seen with our eyes, which we have looked upon and our hands have handled of the word of life. For the life was manifested, and we have seen it, and bear witness, and show unto you that eternal life which was with the Father and was manifested unto us. That which we have seen and heard declare we unto you, that ye also may have fellowship with us. And truly our fellowship is with the Father and with his Son Jesus Christ. And these things write we unto you, that your joy may be full. This, then, is the message which we have heard of him, and declare unto you, that God is light, and in him is no darkness at all. If we say that we have fellowship with him and walk in darkness, we lie, and do not the truth. But if we walk in the light, as he is in the light, we have fellowship one with another, and the blood of Jesus Christ, his Son, cleanseth us from all sin. If we say that we have no sin, we deceive ourselves, and the truth is not in us. If we confess our sins, he is faithful and just to forgive us our sins and to cleanse us from all unrighteousness. If we say that we have not sinned, we make him a liar, and his word is not in us. My little children, these things write I unto you, that ye sin not. And if any man sin, we have an advocate with the Father, Jesus Christ, the righteous. I believe we'll stop right here with the first verse of the second chapter of 1 John. I might suggest that if you have time, you should read on through this entire chapter, the second chapter, and other chapters. We must spend more time in the reading of the Holy Scriptures, especially in these tremendous days in which we're living. The Word of God endureth forever. So may we study and meditate and read the Word of God. May God bless the reading now of His Word to our hearts.

Friends, shall we lift our hearts now in a quiet word of prayer? Our Father in heaven, we do thank thee for this blessed hope that our Savior, the Lord Jesus, is going to return again as he promised. We do pray, dear Father, that as thy little children, as we have been reading from thy word, we may recognize the truth of the fact that we have an advocate with thee, even the Lord Jesus Christ, that we may take hope, we may rejoice, we may realize that he indeed is the word of life. Help us to walk in the light as he is in the light, and have fellowship with him, and recognize that the blood of Jesus Christ cleanses us from all sin. How we thank thee for this truth, for we pray in Jesus' name with thanksgiving. Amen.

you, Joe. Thank you, Lauren. Now, friends, shall we take a verse for the day? Here, the ninth verse, I believe, of the first chapter of 1 John. If we confess our sins, he is faithful and just to forgive us our sins and to cleanse us from all unrighteousness. As we've joined together today here on the Quiet Time, I do feel that God has spoken quietness and peace to our hearts. We've certainly had some real truths just through these simple, blessed old hymns and the reading of the Word of God. Isn't that right? Well, it's time for us to go now. This is Albert H. Salter speaking, our hymn singer Joseph Barkley and Lauren Whitney, the pipe organ, and we join to say goodbye. May God richly bless you.

Rena McNeil, part of the mystery as the early morning show is now underway on this Wednesday, June 10th. I'm Chris Sumner. Yes, it was a very stormy night for parts of southern Manitoba, particularly in the southeastern region of the province and right in the area of the city of Winnipeg, which in fact had a tornado warning issued at one point last night. Of course, you can find our Rain Watchers list and photos of what you all saw in the stories on our app and website this morning. But what does the forecast look like today and beyond? Well, let's check the details. Let's start with a look at those Discover Westman rain watchers and minimal totals reported across much of southwestern Manitoba, particularly south of Highway 2. Killarney had 9.2 millimeters yesterday and then less than 1 millimeter in Boisevain, Souris, Verdun, and in Brandon at the airport. As for today's forecast, we are expecting a mainly cloudy one with a 60% chance of showers and the risk of an afternoon thunderstorm. Wind westerly gusting to 50 and a high of 22, feeling like 25. Cloudy tonight, good chance of showers, risk of a thunderstorm, wind west 30 gusting to 50 and a low of 11. Showers in the forecast tomorrow with a risk of a thunderstorm Thursday, wind northwest 30, high 18. Back to sun Friday, 19 degrees, Saturday sunny, and a high of 19. Currently 15 this hour in Melitta, Boisevain, Killarney, Brandon, and Souris, 17 in Pilot Mound. Wind for the west at 13, and the relative humidity is 93%. Stay one step ahead of the weather with the forecast on the Discover Westman app. All right, we're working our way towards 6 o'clock and the official start of today's morning show. Our special guest is Dominion City's Denton Matejczuk. Of course, he plays with the Columbus Blue Jackets and just returned from Switzerland as being part of Canada's men's hockey team at the World Hockey Championship. It was his first time on the team for the championship, and we wanted to get an idea of what his experience was like. So listen for Denton after 6:30 and 8:30. Music on the way over the next 10 minutes from the Oak Ridge Boys and Kenny Rogers alongside Dolly Parton. This is Blake Shelton and Gwen Stefani. Happy Anywhere.

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1: Let's start with a look at those Discover Westman rain watchers and minimal totals reported across much of southwestern Manitoba, particularly south of Highway 2. Killarney had 9.2 millimeters yesterday and then less than 1 millimeter in Boisevain, Souris, Verdun, and in Brandon at the airport. As for today's forecast, we are expecting a mainly cloudy one with a 60% chance of showers and the risk of an afternoon thunderstorm. Wind westerly gusting to 50 and a high of 22, feeling like 25. Cloudy tonight, good chance of showers, risk of a thunderstorm, wind west 30 gusting to 50 and a low of 11. Showers in the forecast tomorrow with the risk of a thunderstorm Thursday, wind northwest 30, high 18. Back to sun Friday, 19 degrees, Saturday sunny, and a high of 19. Currently 15 this hour in Melitta, Boisevain, Killarney, Brandon, and Souris, 17 in Pilot Mound. Wind for the west at 13, and the relative humidity is 93%. Stay one step ahead of the weather with the forecast on the Discover Westman app.

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0: Good morning. It's Wednesday, June 9th, and much of southern Manitoba waking up after yet another stormy night. You can find rain watcher totals, photos, videos, and more in the stories on our app and website right now. I'm Chris Sumner, and Dominion City's Denton Matejczuk is our special guest today on the morning show. The Columbus Blue Jackets defenseman has returned from Switzerland after playing with Canada's men's team at the World Hockey Championship. He will share his experience with us after 6:30 and 8:30. And with that, let's bring in the newsroom with today's headlines. It's 6 o'clock.
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2: Good morning. I'm Alexander Peters. Brandon residents are invited to witness a proud military tradition Thursday morning as the 1st Regiment Royal Canadian Horse Artillery from Canadian Forces Base CFB Shiloh and the city of Brandon celebrate the freedom of the city. CJRB radio reporter Betty Sawatsky shares more on the event.
3: Over 100 soldiers of the 1RCHA will be participating in the Freedom of the City parade and ceremony in Brandon tomorrow. Freedom of the City has its beginning in medieval Europe, when cities were walled and the citizens looked to their defenses at the approach of a threatening army. However, when the military force was friendly, it was permitted to pass through the city without first being required to disarm. Starting at 9:30 tomorrow morning, soldiers of the 1RCHA will be accompanied by armored vehicles and towed howitzers, marching from Brandon University along 18th Street and Victoria Avenue to 9th Street and stop in front of City Hall for the formal military ceremony. Motorists are advised there will be traffic disruptions along this route for the duration of Thursday morning's ceremony. For the city of Brandon, Freedom of the City dates back to 1967 and symbolizes the mutual respect between Brandon and the regiment while honoring the service and long-standing relationship between the military and the community. For CJRB Radio, I'm Betty Sawatsky.
2: The Killarney School graduation ceremony is just under 2 weeks away, and these grade 12 students are busy preparing for their big day. Vice Principal Sherry Haney says the graduates are counting down the days until graduation and are excited to start the next chapter in their lives.
4: Our students are looking forward to next year for sure. We have many students who will be doing a variety of different things. Some will be going off to university, some off to college to pursue some trades, and we have some students who are hoping to take a gap year and just enter the workforce and make lasting memories and hold those close from the high school years and just embrace the adulthood. So many are ready for that.
2: The Killarney School graduation ceremony takes place on Tuesday, June 23rd at the Killarney School Gymnasium. Astro Club founder Kenton Dick says June offers a great opportunity for local stargazers to see two of the brightest objects in the night sky appear close together. Dick recently spoke about a planetary conjunction involving Venus and Jupiter that can be seen without a telescope.
5: So we have something very exciting in the month of June. We have the Venus and Jupiter conjunction. You look towards the west right at sunset and you'll see the very brightest object in our night sky that isn't the moon. You'll see Venus, and to its left and slightly higher, you'll see Jupiter, which is another very bright point of light.
2: Dick encourages people to take a few minutes to look up on clear evenings this month. June will also feature the strawberry moon and the summer solstice. Get the news of the day conveniently delivered to your email inbox and subscribe to the Daily News on Discover Westman.
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2: Fog clearing up this morning, mainly cloudy today, 60% chance of showers, risk of thunderstorms, windy, high of 22, humidex 25. Tonight, cloudy, 60% chance of showers, risk of thunderstorms, windy, low of 11. Thursday showers with risk of thunderstorms, windy, high of 18. Friday sunny, high of 19. Currently in Malita, Boissevain, and Killarney, it is 15 degrees, 16 in Brandon and Souris, and in Pilot Mound, it is 17 degrees. Check the conditions in your area. Radar forecast and alerts are all on Discover Westman.
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Jack Johnson and Upside Down beginning this Wednesday morning show. It is June 10th. I'm Chris Sumner, and there will be hardly a location in southern Manitoba waking up this morning that did not experience some sort of impact from yesterday's severe weather situation. Now, it evolved pretty closely to what we talked about on yesterday's morning show and what the forecast models had indicated on Tuesday. Now, the only thing that was somewhat unexpected was an area of discrete severe thunderstorm cells that developed explosively southwest of Steinbach mid-afternoon, which led to multiple tornado warnings for that region, including the RMs of St. Anne, Hanover, and Taché. That same area of storm activity also prompted tornado warnings in the Winnipeg region around the supper hour, including the city itself, which is exceptionally rare. I can't think of another recent time where the city of Winnipeg had a tornado warning issued. Now, Environment Canada issued tornado warnings for other parts of the province too, including the Dauphin and Lake Manitoba region, Ely and Selkirk areas as well. Now, south of the Trans-Canada Highway,

0: Environment Canada issued a series of red-level severe thunderstorm warnings for pretty much all of the Pembina and western Red River valleys Tuesday night, just before 11 p.m. Now, red level, that's the highest in the forecaster's color-coded warning system and indicates the potential for most significant severe weather impacts. Now, those warnings were prompted by the north-south line of strong to severe thunderstorms that developed along the cold front of this low-pressure system, which was the trigger for all of this activity yesterday. Now, whether that line will be officially classified as a mesoscale convective system, an MCS, well, that remains to be seen. But based on radar imagery, it certainly exhibited the typical properties of one. Now, when we look at rainfall totals, highest I've seen this morning would be Morris at 1.2 inches. Steinbach came in at almost 29. Elm Creek had 20. Carmen was around 11 millimeters. And then very quickly, things start to drop off as you head west toward the Saskatchewan border. Now, wind gusts were a significant issue, particularly in southwestern Manitoba yesterday. According to the Manitoba Ag Weather Network, gusts of 129 kilometers per hour were recorded at Deloraine and Dand. Souris had a gust of 114 and Ninette had a gust of 109 kilometers per hour. Of course, you can find our full Rain Watchers list, photos, videos, and more from last night's stormy situation on our app and website. Unsettled conditions continuing today. Non-severe thunderstorm chances this afternoon and this evening. The muggy feel will also still be around today. We'll check the forecast in about 10 minutes with music on the way from past Made in Manitoba guest Ollie Owens and Gordon Lightfoot after this.
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4: Oh, my.

0: That was Ollie Owens and Some Days. Well, with all the storm warnings last night, how many people realized they couldn't get their vehicle into the garage because it's already packed with, well, everything else? Even when we're warned about the possibility of hail and damaging winds, not everyone has that safe space available to pull the car into, and maybe that's just another sign that a garage sale is long overdue. Make room for the vehicle, right? Well, as always, when the weather turns stormy, tune in right here to the radio for the latest updates. 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Well, we have today's forecast and a look ahead at what's coming up next.
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2: Let's start with a look at those Discover Westman rain watchers and minimal totals reported across much of southwestern Manitoba, particularly south of Highway 2. Killarney had 9.2 millimeters yesterday and then less than 1 millimeter in Boisevain, Souris, Verdun, and in Brandon at the airport. As for today's forecast, we are expecting a mainly cloudy one with a 60% chance of showers and the risk of an afternoon thunderstorm. Wind westerly gusting to 50 and a high of 22, feeling like 25. Cloudy tonight, good chance of showers, risk of a thunderstorm, wind west 30 gusting to 50 and a low of 11. Showers in the forecast tomorrow with a risk of a thunderstorm Thursday, wind northwest 30, high 18. Back to sun Friday, 19 degrees, Saturday sunny and a high of 19. Currently 15 this hour in Melitta, Boisevain, Killarney, Brandon, and Souris, 17 in Pilot Mound. Wind for the west at 13, and the relative humidity is 93%. Stay one step ahead of the weather with the forecast on the Discover Westman app.
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3: The outgoing president of the Saskatchewan Stock Growers, Jeff Yorga, says producers would like to see the CFIA Animal Health brought back under the federal agriculture umbrella. Yorga says when regulators aren't aligned with agriculture leadership, it creates delays and confusion for producers dealing with animal health issues.
4: Ultimately, if the regulator was responsive to the industry and to the Minister of Agriculture, we'd be able to work through a lot of these processes faster.
3: He noted the TB investigation exposed serious gaps with producers just receiving compensation almost a year later.
4: Everybody else that had to do work throughout that process was compensated right away. The folks that lost their livelihoods weren't. And you know, that's just one example of the imbalance that is existing right now with the regulator, and it's one example of something that obviously has to be fixed.
3: For Golden West, I'm Glendalee Allen Vossler.
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6: 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So this summer, phase one and phase two will be completed, and it will be beyond our wildest dreams.
5: 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In the NHL playoffs, it's now a best of three for the finals as the Hurricanes defeated the Golden Knights 5-3 in Game 4 to tie the series up at two games apiece. In American Association Baseball, the game between Winnipeg and Claiborne was postponed. And in Major League Baseball, the Blue Jays got a bottom of the ninth hit from Brandon Valenzuela that walked off the Philadelphia Phillies 3-2. I'm Dave Anthony.
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2: It's Wednesday, June 9th, and thank you for joining me around the morning show breakfast table. I'm Chris Sumner. Dominion City's Denton Matejczuk is home from the IIHF World Hockey Championship in Switzerland. The Columbus Blue Jackets defenseman was part of Team Canada, playing 10 games during the tournament, and we had the opportunity to connect with him earlier this week to get his thoughts on the experience. We'll begin the conversation with Denton in about 10 minutes. Right now, 6:30.
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4: Good morning, I'm Alexander Peters. The Killarney School graduation ceremony is just under 2 weeks away, and the grade 12 students are busy preparing for the big day. Vice Principal Sherry Haney says she's enjoyed working together with the students and the parents to make June 23rd a very special day for the graduates.
5: The responsibility of putting together graduation and even how they work amongst themselves as a collective. And they reach out to one another. They're there to support each other. When they need something done, they just lean in. It's quite amazing to see. So, yeah, it's just been a great experience for sure. Every year it's a little bit different, and every year it's just a little bit more special.
4: The Killarney School graduation ceremony takes place on Tuesday, June 23rd at the Killarney School Gymnasium. Brandon residents are invited to witness a proud military tradition Thursday morning as the 1st Regiment Royal Canadian Horse Artillery from Canadian Forces Base CFB Shiloh in the city of Brandon celebrates the freedom of the city. CGRB radio reporter Betty Sawatsky shares more.
6: Over 100 soldiers of the 1RCHA will be participating in the Freedom of the City parade and ceremony in Brandon tomorrow. Freedom of the City has its beginning in medieval Europe, when cities were walled and the citizens looked to their defenses at the approach of a threatening army. However, when the military force was friendly, it was permitted to pass through the city without first being required to disarm. Starting at 9:30 tomorrow morning, soldiers of the 1RCHA will be accompanied by armored vehicles and towed howitzers, marching from Brandon University along 18th Street and Victoria Avenue to 9th Street and stop in front of City Hall for the formal military ceremony. Motorists are advised there will be traffic disruptions along this route for the duration of Thursday morning's ceremony. For the city of Brandon, Freedom of the City dates back to 1967 and symbolizes the mutual respect between Brandon and the regiment while honoring the service and long-standing relationship between the military and the community. For CJRB Radio, I'm Betty Sawatsky.
4: Recent solar activity had many Manitobans watching the skies for a chance to see the northern lights. Astro Club founder Kenton Dick says a series of coronal mass ejections from the sun created conditions that could produce auroras.
7: So northern lights are one of these things where the auroras will be extremely temperamental. They will be as temperamental as regular weather. You can have a forecast that calls for rain in your area, but if those clouds don't go over your spot exactly, you might not see them.
4: Dick says the northern lights can change quickly from one location to another, even with forecasts looking promising. Some areas may see a brilliant display, while others see nothing at all. Find these stories and more on Discover Westman and in the daily news delivered to your inbox when you subscribe.
8: 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The Y2K After Party takes over with Brooke Page and the Rumble Seat, Boss Dance Academy, and DJ Genie. The Y2K After Party, June 20th, Steinbach. 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
4: Fog clearing up this morning, mainly cloudy today. 60% chance of showers, risk of thunderstorms, windy, high of 22, humidex 25. Tonight, cloudy, 60% chance of showers, risk of thunderstorms, windy, low of 11. Thursday, showers with risk of thunderstorms, windy, high of 18. Friday, sunny, high of 19. Currently in Melitta, Boissevain, and Killarney, it is 15 degrees, 16 in Brandon and Souris, and in Pilot Mound, it is 17 degrees. Check the conditions in your area. Radar forecast and alerts are all on Discover Westman.

0: That was Past Me to Manitoba guest Renee Lamoureux with Warrior. Before that, Arlo Guthrie's City of New Orleans and music from Alana Lewandowski. Thank you for being here on Wednesday's morning show. It is June 10th. If you're looking for rainwatch reports, photos, and videos from last night's severe weather activity, check out those stories right now on our app and website. We are expecting a mainly cloudy day right across southern Manitoba today. Highs between 22 and 25, and still a little bit of humidity kicking around. There is a risk of non-severe thunderstorms this afternoon and this evening. Well, Dominion City's Denton Matejczuk is home from the IIHF World Hockey Championship in Switzerland. The Columbus Blue Jackets defenseman was part of Team Canada, playing 10 games during the tournament, which included NHL stars Sidney Crosby, John Tavares, and Mark Scheifele. Our Darcy Wilkinson spoke with Denton about the experience.
1: Yeah, it's definitely a different style. Obviously, with the bigger ice, the international size, it definitely plays a factor. It's a different style. You know, at the end of the day, you're still just playing. But yeah, you definitely notice different plays being made, and you sometimes have a little more time than you normally would in some situations, just with the extra room.
2: And hockey-wise, again, just talk about some of the highlights.
1: Well, yeah, obviously, you know, putting on that jersey and, you know, obviously the start of the tournament, you would love to go home with the medal, and it's unfortunate that, you know, that we didn't. But I mean, just playing with all those guys, you know, meeting all the new faces, it's you know, the whole experience really was awesome. There's not really one thing that I can say pinpointed that was the best moment or anything like that. It was all just, you know, pretty cool.
2: Yeah, I mean, one moment that I think would stick out for a lot of people was your goal. Can you just talk a little bit about that feeling when you put it in the net?
1: Pretty special. I mean, you know, I've gotten to wear the logo a few times and represent Canada, and, you know, never been able to score. And to win this tournament was pretty cool. And, you know, obviously assisted by Crosby, and I got lots of texts about that. You know, people were really, you know, happy for me, and it's just, you know, it's special to have that support and to be able to, you know, be in those situations and the opportunities I get.
2: As a kid in your backyard, you know, playing hockey, and in your head, like, being like, oh, pass from Crosby, he shoots, he scores, that type of thing. And then to see it come into reality is probably pretty cool for you and your family and friends and everyone.
1: Yeah, most definitely. It was, would have done that a time or two in the basement growing up. I can tell you that for sure. So it was pretty, you know, it was pretty cool to have that in an actual hockey game. You know, that one will definitely stick with you forever.
0: Team Canada lost 3-2 in overtime against Norway in the bronze medal game at the World Hockey Championship. Denton Matejczuk had 2 goals and 3 assists during the tournament and will rejoin us after 8:30 to talk about what he's taking away from the experience. Your forecast for the rest of the week, including a cool down beginning tomorrow and for part of the weekend.
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0: Let's start with a look at those Discover Westman rain watchers and minimal totals reported across much of southwestern Manitoba, particularly south of Highway 2. Killarney had 9.2 millimeters yesterday, and then less than 1 millimeter in Boisevain, Souris, Verdun, and in Brandon at the airport. As for today's forecast, we are expecting a mainly cloudy one with a 60% chance of showers and the risk of an afternoon thunderstorm. Wind westerly gusting to 50 and a high of 22, feeling like 25. Cloudy tonight, good chance of showers, risk of a thunderstorm, wind west 30 gusting to 50 and a low of 11. Showers in the forecast tomorrow with the risk of a thunderstorm Thursday, wind northwest 30, high 18. Back to sun Friday, 19 degrees, Saturday sunny. and a high of 19. Currently 15 this hour in Melitta, Bois of Ain, Killarney, Brandon, and Souris, 17 in Pilot Mound. Wind for the west at 13, and the relative humidity is 93%. Stay one step ahead of the weather with the forecast on the Discover Westman app.
6: Hello, I'm Pastor Wes Gertson from Whitewater Mennonite Church. A moment of meditation from the Upper Room Devotional Guide. The Bible reading today is from Psalm 77, verse 11. The psalmist wrote, "I will call to mind the deeds of the Lord. I will remember your wonders of old." And our thought for the day, remembering our faith stories leads us closer to God.

After today's moment of meditation, time for our first song of inspiration, coming from Nathan Keys, Faithful One.

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2: The outgoing president of the Saskatchewan Stock Growers, Jeff Yorga, says producers would like to see the CFIA Animal Health brought back under the federal agriculture umbrella. Yorga says when regulators aren't aligned with agriculture leadership, it creates delays and confusion for producers dealing with animal health issues.
3: Ultimately, if the regulator was responsive to the industry and to the Minister of Agriculture, we'd be able to work through a lot of these processes faster.
2: He noted the TB investigation exposed serious gaps, with producers just receiving compensation almost a year later.
3: Everybody else that had to do work throughout that process was compensated right away. The folks that lost their livelihoods weren't. And you know, that's just one example of the imbalance that is existing right now with our regulator, and it's one example of something that obviously has to be fixed.
2: For Golden West, I'm Glendalee Allen Vossler.

0: It's Wednesday, June 10th. I'm Chris Sumner. Welcome to the morning show. If you're looking for our rain watchers list, as well as photos and videos from last night's severe thunderstorm activity, check out the stories right now on our app and website. Well, we are now being asked by the province of Manitoba to vote on the proposed designs for a new license plate that will let drivers show their support for Manitoba's provincial parks. There have been five designs shortlisted. I'll give you some descriptions of what they are and how you can participate in the vote in about 10 minutes. Right now, 7 o'clock.
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2: Good morning, I'm Alexander Peters. Close to 30 grade 12 students from Killarney School will be crossing the stage to receive their graduation certificate in just under 2 weeks. Vice Principal Sherry Haney comments on the 2025-26 school year and this graduating class.
3: So our numbers are about that 30 that will graduate from Killarney School this year. It's been a great year. Every year it is. Every year it's a little bit different with our graduation committee. They have been working so hard, fundraising, doing some different activities, bake sales, just to prepare for their big event that happens on June the 23rd.
2: The Killarney School graduation ceremony takes place on Tuesday, June 23rd at the Killarney School Gymnasium. Brandon residents are invited to witness a proud military tradition Thursday morning as the 1st Regiment Royal Canadian Horse Artillery from Canadian Forces Base Shiloh in the city of Brandon celebrate the freedom of the city. CGRB reporter Betty Sawatsky shares more on the event.
4: Over 100 soldiers of the 1RCHA will be participating in the Freedom of the City parade and ceremony in Brandon tomorrow. Freedom of the City has its beginning in medieval Europe, when cities were walled and the citizens looked to their defenses at the approach of a threatening army. However, when the military force was friendly, it was permitted to pass through the city without first being required to disarm. Starting at 9:30 tomorrow morning, soldiers of the 1RCHA will be accompanied by armored vehicles and towed howitzers, marching from Brandon University along 18th Street and Victoria Avenue to 9th Street and stop in front of City Hall for the formal military ceremony. Motorists are advised there will be traffic disruptions along this route for the duration of Thursday morning's ceremony. For the city of Brandon, Freedom of the City dates back to 1967 and symbolizes the mutual respect between Brandon and the regiment while honoring the service and long-standing relationship between the military and the community. For CJRB Radio, I'm Betty Sawatsky.
2: The sun may look calm in photos and videos, but Astro Club founder Kenton Dick says the reality is far more dramatic. While discussing recent solar activity, Dick explained just how powerful our nearest star really is.
5: It looks like it's lazily popping off the surface of the sun, and yes, it is not doing that. It is.
6: It looks like it's trying and like failing.
5: Yes. So these are tendrils of plasma that can be several times the width of the Earth in length. When these flares happen, many of them don't get ejected out.
2: Dick says many solar eruptions never actually escape the sun's gravity and fall back to the surface, and notes that understanding the immense power of the sun helps put Earth's place in the solar system into perspective. If you want to stay on top of what's happening in your community, subscribe to the Daily News on Discover Westman.
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2: Fog clearing up this morning, mainly cloudy today. 60% chance of showers, risk of thunderstorms, windy, high of 22, Humidex 25. Tonight, cloudy, 60% chance of showers, risk of thunderstorms, windy, low of 11. Thursday, showers with risk of thunderstorms, windy, high of 18. Friday, sunny, high of 19. Currently in Mullitta, Boissevain, and Killarney, it is 15 degrees, 16 in Brandon and Souris, and in Pilot Mound, it is 17 degrees. Check the conditions in your area. Radar forecast and alerts are all on Discover Westman.
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0: Crosby, Stills, Nash, and Young on The Morning Show. I'm Chris Sumner. Wednesday, June 10th, waking up from yet another stormy night across southern Manitoba. Rainwatcher totals, photos and videos, and more from last night's event in the stories on our app and website. Well, we've been asked to now vote on the proposed designs for a new license plate that will let drivers show their support for Manitoba's provincial parks. You may recall last year, the Nature Conservancy of Canada brought forward the application for the new plates as a way for people to show their love for nature in Manitoba. Now, there are five choices to pick from and vote for: a dark blue campsite at night, a light blue and yellow canoe design, a brown design with map lines, a teal loon on a blue and orange lake, a pure black license plate with the words park at night, and that is what it is. A portion of the proceeds from every license plate sold will go to the Manitoba Provincial Park Endowment Fund through the Winnipeg Foundation. Now, Manitoba Public Insurance administers the specialty license plate program, currently offering 19 specialty plates. I didn't know there were that many till I looked it up. More than 208,000 specialty plates have been sold, generating more than $6.2 million in charitable proceeds. Now, we have until July 31st to vote for our favorite Manitoba Parks plate, and you can do that online at engagemb.ca. Now, the new license plates featuring that park design chosen by us will be available next year. Well, we are looking at a mainly cloudy day across southern Manitoba. Good chance of showers and the risk of a non-severe thunderstorm this afternoon and this evening. Forecast details coming up in a moment.
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2: 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I'm morning show host Chris Sumner. 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Not a lot of rainfall, though. Here are some readings from our Discover Westman rain watchers. Killarney had 9.2 millimeters, and then the rest of these readings, less than 1 millimeter. Boisevain, 0.5, Souris, 0.8, Verdon, 0.3, and Brandon at the airport, 0.2 millimeters. Of course, you can find the entire list at discoverwestman.com. As for your forecast, mainly cloudy today, good chance of showers, risk of an afternoon thunderstorm, wind westerly gusting to 50 and a high of 22. Cloudy tonight, good chance of showers, risk of a thunderstorm, wind westerly still gusting to 50 and a low of 11. Showers and the risk of a thunderstorm throughout Thursday, wind northwesterly at 30 and a high of 18. Sunny on Friday and Saturday with highs of 19 degrees. 14 this morning in Melitta, Boisevain, and Killarney, Brandon and Souris 16, Pilot Mound 17, wind for the west-southwest at 11, and the relative humidity is 94%. Know the weather? Shaping your day. 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
3: Good morning. I'm Betty Sawatsky. Severe weather systems have hammered the West Man region with thunderstorms, lightning alerts, and tornado warnings, preparing us for what could be in store. And yes, we've seen some areas hit with rain and hail and heavy wind. Brian Fowler is with the Brandon Regional Search and Rescue Association. Brian shares some things to be aware of when we know severe weather is headed our way.
4: Brian, you've got years of history behind you on inclement weather, bad situations, and the recent and current weather conditions that we're seeing just requires us all to be more vigilant in what we're doing. To be kind of watching the sky, but watching radar weather, watching the forecast, really to be safe when there is something that could be hazardous, to really think safety first. So what are your thoughts on that from your experiences?
5: Okay, well, thanks very much for giving me a shout. First of all, we are having weather that we can go by. I can only go back a few years. I was born in 1957, so I'm just 69, but I've seen quite a few years of it. Most of my career, I'm outside, so we are definitely influenced by the weather. We noticed that a lot of people are kind of taking chances, doing storm watching, if you want to call it, on their own, racing out to get in front of a storm to get pictures or to see what goes. Pretty dangerous. When we see them on the side of the highway, of course, any vehicle stopping the side of the highway is a danger. I'm not saying you'd be better off to pull off on the side road, but you would. At least the traffic not going to hit you. But with wind, with hail, all these different things, it can be very dangerous. Last year, May 8th, believe it or not, I was on my tractor, rotary mowing brush with a big 15-foot brush cutter. And the tractor I was driving was hit by lightning, which in turn turned into a fireball, and was very fortunate to get out. Does that happen all the time? No, but it does happen.
3: 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More with Brian is coming up. For CJRB Radio, I'm Betty Sawatsky.

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5: It's Wednesday, June 10th. I'm Chris Sumner. Thank you for being here for the morning show. 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
7: Good morning, I'm Alexander Peters. Brandon residents are invited to witness a proud military tradition Thursday morning as the 1st Regiment Royal Canadian Horse Artillery from Canadian Forces Base Shiloh and the city of Brandon celebrate the freedom of the city. CJRB radio reporter Betty Sawatsky shares more on the event.
8: Over 100 soldiers of the 1RCHA will be participating in the Freedom of the City parade and ceremony in Brandon tomorrow. Freedom of the City has its beginning in medieval Europe, when cities were walled and the citizens looked to their defenses at the approach of a threatening army. However, when the military force was friendly, it was permitted to pass through the city without first being required to disarm. Starting at 9:30 tomorrow morning, soldiers of the 1RCHA will be accompanied by armored vehicles and towed howitzers, marching from Brandon University along 18th Street and Victoria Avenue to 9th Street and stop in front of City Hall for the formal military ceremony. Motorists are advised there will be traffic disruptions along this route for the duration of Thursday morning's ceremony. For the city of Brandon, Freedom of the City dates back to 1967 and symbolizes the mutual respect between Brandon and the regiment while honoring the service and long-standing relationship between the military and the community. For CJRB Radio, I'm Betty Sawatsky.
7: The Killarney School graduation ceremony is just under 2 weeks away, and these grade 12 students are busy preparing for their big day. Vice Principal Sherry Haney says the graduates are counting down the days until graduation and are excited to start the next chapter in their lives.
9: Our students are looking forward to next year for sure. We have many students who will be doing a variety of different things. Some will be going off to university, some off to college to pursue some trades, and we have some students who are hoping to take a gap year and just enter the workforce and make lasting memories and hold those close from the high school years and just embrace the adulthood. So many are ready for that.
7: The Killarney School graduation ceremony takes place on Tuesday, June 23rd at the Killarney School Gymnasium. Astro Club founder Kenton Dick says June offers a great opportunity for local stargazers to see two of the brightest objects in the night sky appear close together. Dick recently spoke about a planetary conjunction involving Venus and Jupiter that can be seen without a telescope.
10: So we have something very exciting in the month of June. We have the Venus and Jupiter conjunction. You look towards the west right at sunset and you'll see the very brightest object in our night sky that isn't the moon. You'll see Venus, and to its left and slightly higher, you'll see Jupiter, which is another very bright point of light.
7: Dick encourages people to take a few minutes to look up on clear evenings this month. June will also feature the strawberry moon and the summer solstice. Get the news of the day conveniently delivered to your email inbox and subscribe to the Daily News on Discover Westman. 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
7: Fog clearing up this morning, mainly cloudy today, 60% chance of showers, risk of thunderstorms, windy, high of 22, Humidex 25. Tonight, cloudy, 60% chance of showers, risk of thunderstorms, windy, low of 11. Thursday showers with risk of thunderstorms, windy, high of 18. Friday sunny, high of 19. Currently in Mullitta, Boissevain, and Killarney, it is 15 degrees. 16 in Brandon and Souris, and in Pilot Mound, it is 17 degrees. Check the conditions in your area. Radar forecast and alerts are all on Discover Westman.
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14: The outgoing president of the Saskatchewan Stock Growers, Jeff Yorga, says producers would like to see the CFIA Animal Health brought back under the federal agriculture umbrella. Yorga says when regulators aren't aligned with agriculture leadership, it creates delays and confusion for producers dealing with animal health issues.
15: Ultimately, if the regulator was responsive to the industry and to the Minister of Agriculture, we'd be able to work through a lot of these processes faster.
14: He noted the TB investigation exposed serious gaps, with producers just receiving compensation almost a year later.
15: Everybody else that had to do work throughout that process was compensated right away. The folks that lost their livelihoods weren't. 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
18: 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In the NHL playoffs, it's now a best of three for the finals as the Hurricanes defeated the Golden Knights 5-3 in Game 4 to tie the series up at two games apiece. In American Association Baseball, the game between Winnipeg and Claiborne was postponed. And in Major League Baseball, the Blue Jays got a bottom of the ninth hit from Brandon Valenzuela that walked off the Philadelphia Phillies 3-2. I'm Dave Anthony.
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8: It's Wednesday, and I'm Betty Sawatsky. Manitobans saw severe weather conditions again yesterday with thunderstorms, heavy rain, lightning, and the constant threat of tornado into the night. Here's more of my conversation with Brian Fowler, longtime member of the Brandon Regional Search and Rescue Association. Now, what's important to note is that while I was talking to Brian yesterday, who was in the town of Pearson, the severe weather system was already in motion, and our phone call dropped four times, which reminded us both that cell service, as well as hydro, can be interrupted very quickly and for hours at a time when severe weather is on the horizon or on top of us.
25: Lightning can strike 10 to 15 miles away from any storm. It doesn't even have to have a cloud above it, really, to make a big charge. The idea of going out after a storm and we see it, it's not a good idea. The other thing is standing at windows and watching it there, because if anything is flying through there, that piece of glass is not going to stop nothing. The same as your car. And we do know of stories on Highway 83 not too many years ago where a young couple were deceased after a bad tornado went through there. It can happen so quick. I'm in the area of Pearson here because my wife's farm is out here. And 2015, we had a storm come through and it set down a tornado on our section one, which is all pasture, which is between Pearson and Tilston on 256. And it went down, tore out the hydro poles. It tore up a mile and a quarter of fence. Now, that's not so serious, but it did go into a fella's yard there and did havoc on his sheds and whatnot. When we went out and started cleaning things up and trying to get things back in control in the pasture, we went to visit them, and they told us the story that they were down in their basement, in a basement bathroom. He had his three kids, his wife, and two dogs under the cushions of the couch, and he was laying on top of it. That's when the storm went over their house and damaged the roof, damaged enough that it lifted part of the roof. And I remember saying, you know, what was going through your mind? And he says, well, the wife had mentioned, are we going to be okay? And he says, I don't know. So that's a bad thing to happen. They were fine. A lot of damage in the yard and whatnot, but you can get by with it that way. Close calls myself. Yes, I've seen close. I do remember watching one, and it's because I was in the field and I couldn't understand how come it wasn't moving away. And that's when I realized it was coming towards me. And it didn't really come straight. When I moved, it kind of ducked my way, I guess would be the way of it. So I went to a 90-degree angle from it and got away from its area. Now, it was not big. It was not big at all. Some of the ones I've gone to that were quite big, one went through Pipestone one time. We actually flew the route and seen what the damage was. And then there was another one at Eli. That was quite bad there. A couple of houses, no one killed or anything, but a lot of damage. But I walked, I guess you call it the debris field, and found how things were. Like you had twisted up cars and heavy things and pieces of a heavy house. And then at the end of it, you were just down to photographs and small papers. So it moves quite quickly. You don't know when or where. I was fortunate the ones that I was involved with were in the daytime and I could see. But at night, you just hear it. And I do have a picture of one thing that we were working away. And I could hear a noise in the air. And when I took a photo, because I thought I might get something through with it, there was actually lightning in it. And it was spinning like a spiral, quite high in the air, but it was up there. And one other time, I was closer to the Wauwunisa area when in a pit. Terrible hot, windy day, and all of a sudden shingles, asphalt shingles fell out of the sky. So never seen nothing, but that's where it dumped its debris field.
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0: One More Girl, The Day I Fall on this Wednesday morning show. It is June 10th. We are looking at a mainly cloudy day across much of southern Manitoba. Chance of showers and non-severe thunderstorms this afternoon as we look at highs between 22 and 25, but still a little bit of humidity around today, making it feel closer to 28. How you be there, Zach?
1: I'm doing pretty good, Chris. I stayed up bit later yesterday. I was watching the light show out on my front steps, and quite the show it was.
0: Absolutely. You know, some of the video and photos that we've had sent here at the radio station, of course, we're sharing all of that on our apps and website this morning. It was quite something. Yeah. And, you know, variable. I was mentioning that to you. Mm-hmm. But certainly some pockets that saw more than less. That Steinbeck area, city of Winnipeg, got absolutely hammered yesterday, so I think MPI will be busy this morning.
1: Yep, my wife's friend sent her a picture of her car on the driveway with plenty of hail damage on the roof, so not surprised.
0: Yes, the fun of southern Manitoba summer weather, Zach.
1: You betcha.
0: All right, so some animal trivia this morning for Did You Know, after having a couple of questions show up on my trivia calendar here in the studio over the last few days.
1: Okay.
0: True or false, Zach? The capybara is the largest rodent in the world.
1: True.
0: That is correct. The semi-aquatic mammal can be found throughout northern and central South America, about twice the size of a beaver.
1: Wow. And I've seen some videos of those guys. They're pretty relaxed.
0: They do seem fairly chill.
1: They're pretty laid back, as far
0: as the kids say.
1: Yeah, mammals go.
0: Doesn't seem like much is concerning them.
1: No.
0: Hummingbird eggs are the smallest bird egg in the world, Zach.
1: Okay.
0: So what is their size approximately? A jelly bean, a cherry tomato, or a golf ball?
1: Well, I feel like a golf ball would be way too big.
0: I would agree.
1: I feel like body to weight ratio, that would be a tough one.
0: That would be a difficult scenario.
1: Let's go jelly bean.
0: You're right. Yeah. Jelly bean, tic-tac size. Give or take about 1 centimeter in diameter.
1: That is wild. Well, they are pretty light.
0: Very light. Yeah. Very light. One last one, true or false, Zach. True or false, the Xander, the Zorilla, and the Zocor are all actual animal names. Or did I just make those all up?
1: I don't know. Some of those seem kind of... Let's go true. I like whimsy.
0: Well, you're 3 for 3 today, Zach. Nice. Yeah, that's correct. So the Xander is a fish.
1: Okay.
0: The Zorilla is a striped polecat. And the Zocor is a burrowing rodent.
1: All right.
0: All actual animals. You can Google it and double check my work.
1: I wanted the whimsical names to be true, so I'm glad they are.
0: I just love Xander the fish. Like, that's the name of the fish.
1: Yeah, that sounds like a dude.
0: But it's also the name of the fish, yeah. Right? Anyway, now we know as we head toward 8.
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8: Welcome back. I'm Betty Sawatsky. We've been listening to my conversation with Brian Fowler, member of the Brandon Regional Search and Rescue Team. In this last bit of our conversation, Brian shares more things to remember in the face of dangerous weather.
9: I know myself when I have been outside and I marvel. I mean, this is what it does to us, though. We just are fascinated by this, right? So I marvel at the sky and what's happening, and it's this white circular thing that's building, and it's right there, right? And you don't realize that you're actually in danger. I think that's the thing. It's rather mesmerizing, but really a person just needs to think smart. The adrenaline rush, I think, is what a lot of folks are maybe going for.
10: It can be.
9: Yeah, it can be. But the safety has got to be first.
10: You got to keep your eyes watching. A storm can come up on the horizon in 20 to 25 minutes. You talk about water, Ninette. Oh, I love to fish Ninette. But boy, when that one wind switches from the north or from the south, that can be one treacherous little lake. Any water it can be. But no, we all got to watch it. My big thing is to tell people it can happen. It can happen anytime to anybody. Be prepared. You had that, the bug out bag and the different survival things that you should carry in your car. All that stuff should be in summer, winter, whenever. It's all important.
9: Mm-hmm. What should a person do if they're in their vehicle and they see, you know, they're kind of caught in the middle of it. They have a tornado, let's say, and they see it and they're trying to get away, but they can't really outrun it, or they're in the wrong direction or whatever that may be. They're stuck in traffic. Who knows, right?
10: 90 degrees is the best way. Like, you can't outrun it. You're best to get as far away either side as you can. You have to visually, but like with there's such debris that can be flying around. Car glass doesn't stop much, and the cars aren't a safe place to do it. They talked about going under bridges and underpasses and not being safe because it makes like a venturi. The wind goes through there so fast. I'm not a professional on any of this and never will try to explain I am. There's lots of things that you can check out, like I guess with our computers and stuff like that. Big thing is be aware of it. Try and outguess it or try and be ahead of it.
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0: It's Wednesday, June 10th. I'm Chris Sumner, and welcome to the Morning Show Breakfast Table. Much of southern Manitoba waking up from yet another stormy night, according to our rainwatch report so far this morning. the impacts from those storms quite variable, but you know what? I wasn't taking any chances. I heeded my own advice yesterday and pulled in my pots by the garage, inside the garage, so they would be protected from whatever wind, rain, or hail we may have got. I just didn't want to risk coming out of the house this morning on my bike to find shredded geraniums and flattened verbenums. Now, to remember to pull those pots back out when I go home. And speaking of our rain watchers, you can check out the totals, videos, and photos they've sent in on our app and website. There's stories waiting for you there right now. And with more stories in the local news, let's get to the newsroom. It's 8 o'clock.
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16: Good morning, I'm Alexander Peters. The Killarney School graduation ceremony is just under 2 weeks away, and the grade 12 students are busy preparing for the big day. Vice Principal Sherry Haney says she's enjoyed working together with the students and the parents to make June 23rd a very special day for the graduates.
17: The responsibility of putting together graduation and even how they work amongst themselves as a collective, and they reach out to one another. They're there to support each other. When they need something done, they just lean in. It's quite amazing to see. So, yeah, it's just been a great experience for sure. Every year it's a little bit different, and every year it's just a little bit more special.
16: The Killarney School graduation ceremony takes place on Tuesday, June 23rd at the Killarney School Gymnasium. Brandon residents are invited to witness a proud military tradition Thursday morning as the 1st Regiment Royal Canadian Horse Artillery from Canadian Forces Base CFB Shiloh in the city of Brandon celebrates the freedom of the city. CGRB radio reporter Betty Sawatsky shares more.
8: Over 100 soldiers of the 1RCHA will be participating in the Freedom of the City parade and ceremony in Brandon tomorrow. Freedom of the City has its beginning in medieval Europe, when cities were walled and the citizens looked to their defenses at the approach of a threatening army. However, when the military force was friendly, it was permitted to pass through the city without first being required to disarm. Starting at 9:30 tomorrow morning, soldiers of the 1RCHA will be accompanied by armored vehicles and towed howitzers, marching from Brandon University along 18th Street and Victoria Avenue to 9th Street and stop in front of City Hall for the formal military ceremony. Motorists are advised there will be traffic disruptions along this route for the duration of Thursday morning's ceremony. For the city of Brandon, Freedom of the City dates back to 1967 and symbolizes the mutual respect between Brandon and the regiment while honoring the service and long-standing relationship between the military and the community. For CJRB Radio, I'm Betty Sawatsky.
16: Recent solar activity had many Manitobans watching the skies for a chance to see the northern lights. Astro Club founder Kenton Dick says a series of coronal mass ejections from the sun created conditions that could produce auroras.
18: So northern lights are one of these things where the auroras will be extremely temperamental. They will be as temperamental as regular weather. You can have a forecast that calls for rain in your area, but if those clouds don't go over your spot exactly, you might not see them.
16: Dick says the northern lights can change quickly from one location to another, even with forecasts looking promising. Some areas may see a brilliant display, while others see nothing at all. Find these stories and more on Discover Westman and in the daily news delivered to your inbox when you subscribe.
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16: Fog clearing up this morning, mainly cloudy today, 60% chance of showers, risk of thunderstorms, windy, high of 22, Humidex 25. Tonight, cloudy, 60% chance of showers, risk of thunderstorms, windy, low of 11. Thursday, showers with risk of thunderstorms, windy, high of 18. Friday, sunny, high of 19. Currently in Mullita, Boisvain, and Killarney, it is 15 degrees, 16 in Brandon and Souris, and in Pilot Mound, it is 17 degrees. Check the conditions in your area. Radar forecast and alerts are all on Discover Westman.
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0: Mercy Brothers and leader of the band on this Wednesday morning show. I'm Chris Sumner. We are expecting a mainly cloudy day across southern Manitoba. Good chance of showers, risk of a non-severe thunderstorm this afternoon. Highs between 22 and 25, but feeling like closer to 28, as there will be a bit of humidity still lingering about today. Kind of funny that we just played music from the Mercy Brothers, because for the second consecutive week, it will be a debut on Made in Manitoba, the Portage-La Prairie area's Sharp Sisters joining us for the first time, and we are thrilled that they decided to make the drive to our studio to join us in person for the conversation. Kathy Bryce, Carolyn Whitfield, and Colleen Bryce are the trio of sisters in the group, and since taking the stage together officially in 2013, they have released two albums.
1: Hi, yeah, thank you for having us, Chris. I am Kathy Bryce, and I've been singing with my family my entire life, of course, and singing with the Sharp Sisters. We've been formally singing for the last 13 years, so it's been a lot of fun.
0: Carolyn, how about you? Just tell us a little bit about your background.
2: My background, the same thing, pretty much. We all grew up together out on a big farm south of Portage-La Prairie. We just got the love of music, obviously, from our mom and dad and grandparents, and on we go on my mom's side, mostly.
0: Right on.
2: Yeah.
0: Okay, Colleen.
3: Hi, I'm Colleen. I am the youngest of the three Sharp Sisters, and yeah, just growing

0: up south of Portage and with a big close-knit family, and I've been in and out of different bands over the years with my brothers, different brothers. I've been with Johnny Dietrich. I've been with Eddie and Jimmy Sharp, both of them with, like, in and out of, off and on, all throughout the years I've been in bands with the boys. So, yeah, it's been a lifetime of music for all of us.
1: This weekend, Made in Manitoba, yet another debut. The Sharp Sisters from the Portage area. And it's even more special because we asked them to share which songs we should play during the program, which they have. And we'll be talking about each of those. From the Portage area, the Sharp Sisters in studio for Made in Manitoba, Saturday afternoon at 5:05 p.m.
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0: That was Daydream Believer with Anne Murray and Nelly Furtado. Well, I couldn't let this one pass without mentioning it. International Bath Day is coming up this Sunday, June 14th, and it immediately brought back a childhood memory. Growing up as one of five kids, you could say we had our own version of International Bath Day. Every single Saturday, that was the day that was marked for running all five kids through the tub, whether you needed it or not. During the week, you would wash your hands and your face, maybe scrub your feet before bed. But Saturday, that was the big event. The bathtub would be filled, and one by one, we would all take our turn. As we got older, we did quickly learn an important life lesson, and that was volunteer to go first, because in the interest of conserving water, there wasn't a fresh bath drawn for every child. That water just got topped up with a little more warm water in between turns. By the time the last kid got in, let's just say they were showing a lot of faith in that process. But somehow we all came out clean and fresh and ready for Sunday. And if you grew up in a big family, chances are you might have a similar bath time story of your own. I'm Eva Hyde, and yes, it is already Wednesday. We've got your forecast details coming up.
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6: 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I'm Chris Sumner. 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Boise of Ains, Souris, Verdun, and Brandon all had less than a millimeter. Now, what did deliver was very windy conditions. According to Environment Canada and Manitoba Ag Weather Network weather stations, Deloraine and Dand had 129 kilometer per hour wind gusts yesterday, Souris 114, Ninette 109, Waskada 108, and Somerset had a gust of 107 kilometers per hour. Forecast for today, we're expecting a mainly cloudy day, 60% chance of showers, risk of a thunderstorm this afternoon, wind westerly gusting to 50 and a high of 22, feeling like 25. Cloudy tonight, good chance of showers, risk of a thunderstorm, wind westerly gusting to 50 and a low of 11. Showers with the risk of a thunderstorm throughout Thursday, wind northwest 30 and a high of 18. Sunny and 19 degrees on Friday and Saturday. 16 this morning in Melitta, Boise of Ains and Killarney, Brandon and Souris 17, Pilot Mound 18. Wind for the west-southwest at 15. Relative humidity is 91%. Weather impacts every plan. 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
9: 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In the NHL playoffs, it's now a best of three for the finals, as the Hurricanes defeated the Golden Knights 5-3 in game four to tie the series up at two games apiece. In American Association Baseball, the game between Winnipeg and Claiborne was postponed. And in Major League Baseball, the Blue Jays got a bottom of the ninth hit from Brandon Valenzuela that walked off the Philadelphia Phillies 3-2. I'm Dave Anthony.
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0: Hi, I'm Eva with a look at what's happening in Brandon. Youth for Christ 4th Annual Art Exhibition and Sale will be taking place June 18th and 19th from 6:30 till 9 at the Ukrainian National Hall in Brandon. For more information, contact Dawn at 727-1251. Brandon City Highlights have been brought to you by these Brandon businesses.
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4: It's Wednesday, June 10th. I'm Chris Sumner. Dominion City's Denton Matejczuk is our special guest on the morning show today. The hockey player is home from the IIHF World Hockey Championship in Switzerland. The defenseman, who plays with the Columbus Blue Jackets, was part of Team Canada, playing 10 games during the tournament, and we wanted to find out what his experience was like. We'll continue the conversation in 10 minutes. Right now, 8:30.
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6: Good morning, I'm Alexander Peters. Close to 30 grade 12 students from Killarney School will be crossing the stage to receive their graduation certificate in just under 2 weeks. Vice Principal Sherry Haney comments on the 2025-26 school year and this graduating class.
7: So our numbers are about that 30 that will graduate from Killarney School this year. It's been a great year. Every year it is. Every year it's a little bit different with our graduation committee. They have been working so hard, fundraising, doing some different activities, bake sales, just to prepare for their big event that happens on June the 23rd.
6: The Killarney School graduation ceremony takes place on Tuesday, June 23rd at the Killarney School Gymnasium. Brandon residents are invited to witness a proud military tradition Thursday morning as the 1st Regiment Royal Canadian Horse Artillery from Canadian Forces Base Shiloh and the city of Brandon celebrate the freedom of the city. CGRB reporter Betty Sawatsky shares more on the event.
8: Over 100 soldiers of the 1RCHA will be participating in the Freedom of the City parade and ceremony in Brandon tomorrow. Freedom of the City has its beginning in medieval Europe, when cities were walled and the citizens looked to their defenses at the approach of a threatening army. However, when the military force was friendly, it was permitted to pass through the city without first being required to disarm. Starting at 9:30 tomorrow morning, soldiers of the 1RCHA will be accompanied by armored vehicles and towed howitzers, marching from Brandon University along 18th Street and Victoria Avenue to 9th Street and stop in front of City Hall for the formal military ceremony. Motorists are advised there will be traffic disruptions along this route for the duration of Thursday morning's ceremony. For the city of Brandon, Freedom of the City dates back to 1967 and symbolizes the mutual respect between Brandon and the regiment while honoring the service and long-standing relationship between the military and the community. For CJRB Radio, I'm Betty Sawatsky.
6: The sun may look calm in photos and videos, but Astro Club founder Kenton Dick says the reality is far more dramatic. While discussing recent solar activity, Dick explained just how powerful our nearest star really is.
9: It looks like it's lazily popping off the surface of the sun, and yes. It is not doing that. It is.
10: It looks like it's trying and like failing.
9: Yes. So these are tendrils of plasma that can be several times the width of the Earth in length. When these flares happen, many of them don't get ejected out.
6: Dick says many solar eruptions never actually escape the sun's gravity and fall back to the surface, and notes that understanding the immense power of the sun helps put Earth's place in the solar system into perspective. If you want to stay on top of what's happening in your community, subscribe to the Daily News on Discover Westman.
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6: Fog clearing up this morning, mainly cloudy today, 60% chance of showers, risk of thunderstorms, windy, high of 22, Humidex 25. Tonight, cloudy, 60% chance of showers, risk of thunderstorms, windy, low of 11. Thursday, showers with risk of thunderstorms, windy, high of 18. Friday, sunny, high of 19. Currently in Melitta, Bois of Vane and Killarney, it is 15 degrees, 16 in Brandon and Souris, and in Pilot Mound, it is 17 degrees. Check the conditions in your area. Radar forecast and alerts are all on Discover Westman.
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0: Ron Sexsmith and What I Had in Mind on Wednesday's morning show. I'm Chris Sumner. Thank you for being here, listening on the radio or streaming live online through our app and website. We are expecting a mainly cloudy day throughout southern Manitoba. Good chance of afternoon showers, risk of a non-severe thunderstorm. And we are heading toward highs of 22 to 25, but with a little bit of humidity, making it feel like closer to 28. Well, Dominion City's Denton Matejchuk is home from the IIHF World Hockey Championships in Switzerland. The Columbus Blue Jackets defenseman was part of Team Canada, playing 10 games during the tournament, which included NHL stars Sidney Crosby, John Tavares, and Mark Scheifele. Our Darcy Wilkinson spoke with Denton about the experience.
1: Like, if you have an opportunity to do something like that, you know, it's a no-brainer, right? And I think that was the biggest thing. You know, once you get there and you meet all these people and you have such a great time, I think it's just retelling yourself that, you know, when an opportunity like that arises and you try and take advantage of it, it's, you know, it's very neat country over there. And, you know, obviously a great group of people running the running Hockey Canada and the players that come in. So just that as a whole, essentially.
2: And then moving away, I guess, from hockey, what were some highlights, some other highlights of the trip? Did you get to, like, go sightseeing or anything like that?
1: Got out golfing a couple times, once in Paris, around some of Bern in Switzerland, and it was pretty cool country there. Those are definitely the highlights.
2: And now you're home, happy to be home, and what are your plans for the summer break?
1: Nice to be home for sure and be with my family, and I think there'll be lots of golf this summer, and a good amount of fishing too. Those are kind of my summer activities that I like to get going in. So yeah, I'll be doing quite a bit of that this summer, I presume.
2: Looking ahead, continuing your hockey career, are you able to talk about, you know, are you planning on staying with Columbus, that type of thing?
1: You know, that's where I want to be. That's, you know, where the team who, you know, put the trust in me from, you know, to draft me, and then, you know, obviously playing there the last 2 years. So that's where I want to be. I mean, obviously you don't know how, you know, everything's going to play out, but from my vantage point, that's the organization I'd like to be with, yeah.
0: Now, Team Canada lost 3-2 in overtime against Norway in the bronze medal game at the World Hockey Championship, but Denton Matejchuk had 2 goals and 3 assists for 5 points during the tournament. Time now for temperatures across Canada. West Coast this morning, sunny and 10 in Victoria, 12 in Vancouver, 8 in Prince George, 12 this hour in Edmonton, Calgary 10, 14 in Saskatoon, and 13 in Regina. Partly cloudy, 19 in Winnipeg, 12 in Thunder Bay, 22 in Toronto and Montreal, 23 in Ottawa, 21 in Quebec City, 24 this morning in Fredericton, 23 in Halifax, 20 in Charlottetown, partly cloudy, and 11 in St. John's. In Canada's north, Whitehorse and Yellowknife both 8 degrees, partly sunny and 5 in Iqaluit. That's a look at temperatures across Canada. Your forecast, unsettled today and then cooler for the remainder of the week. That's coming up.
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0: After a stormy night in parts of western Manitoba, we're expecting a mainly cloudy day with a 60% chance of showers and the risk of an afternoon thunderstorm. Wind westerly gusting to 50, high 22, feeling like 25. Cloudy tonight, good chance of showers, risk of a thunderstorm, still wind westerly gusting to 50 and a low of 11. Showers and the risk of a thunderstorm throughout Thursday, wind northwest 30, high 18. Friday and Saturday, sunshine both days, highs of 19. 18 this hour in Pilot Mound, Brandon and Souris 17, Melitta, Boise Vane and Killarney 16 degrees. Wind from the west-southwest at 15, relative humidity is 91%. Sunshine, rain or wind today? Find out with the forecast on the Discover Westman app.
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0: Let's open the anniversary album on this Wednesday, June 10th. Before we get to today's wishes, we want to go back to yesterday. That is Tuesday, June 9th. Happy belated 53rd anniversary to Maynard and Frieda Lowen of Winkler. They celebrated their special day yesterday. So back to our list for today, June 10th. Happy 48th anniversary to Wes and Kathy Friesen of Dauphin. We have a platinum to recognize this morning. Happy 70th anniversary to Isaac and Erna Suderman of Winkler. Also, happy anniversary this morning to Murray and Kim Fingus. To all of our couples on our list and throughout southern Manitoba, music from Brian Dirksen, A Thousand Years.

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2: A third thought on Compass Point today by Hamilton Smith. Hi, I'm Pete Smith. From Psalm 4, verse 1. You have relieved me in my distress. Have mercy on me and hear my prayer. The psalm opens with a prayer that expresses the confidence of the soul in God. Conscious of a walk in separation from surrounding evil, the psalmist can appeal to God, who is the source of his righteousness. Moreover, his confidence in God flows from the knowledge of God's mercy, proved in former trials. Experience has taught David that seasons of pressure had been occasions of soul enlargement. Therefore, the soul is now encouraged to look for God's mercy in present trials. God may allow times of testing, friend, to draw you closer to himself, to strengthen your faith, or to cause you to rest more fully upon the promises of his word. God bless.
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8: Good morning. I'm Alexander Peters. Brandon residents are invited to witness a proud military tradition Thursday morning as the 1st Regiment Royal Canadian Horse Artillery from Canadian Forces Base Shiloh and the city of Brandon celebrate the freedom of the city. CJRB radio reporter Betty Sawatsky shares more on the event.
9: Over 100 soldiers of the 1RCHA will be participating in the Freedom of the City parade and ceremony in Brandon tomorrow. Freedom of the City has its beginning in medieval Europe, when cities were walled and the citizens looked to their defenses at the approach of a threatening army. However, when the military force was friendly, it was permitted to pass through the city without first being required to disarm. Starting at 9:30 tomorrow morning, soldiers of the 1RCHA will be accompanied by armored vehicles and towed howitzers, marching from Brandon University along 18th Street and Victoria Avenue to 9th Street and stop in front of City Hall for the formal military ceremony. Motorists are advised there will be traffic disruptions along this route for the duration of Thursday morning's ceremony. For the city of Brandon, Freedom of the City dates back to 1967 and symbolizes the mutual respect between Brandon and the regiment while honoring the service and long-standing relationship between the military and the community. For CJRB Radio, I'm Betty Sawatsky.
8: The Killarney School graduation ceremony is just under 2 weeks away, and these grade 12 students are busy preparing for their big day. Vice Principal Sherry Haney says the graduates are counting down the days until graduation and are excited to start the next chapter in their lives.
10: Our students are looking forward to next year for sure. We have many students who will be doing a variety of different things. Some will be going off to university, some off to college to pursue some trades, and we have some students who are hoping to take a gap year and just enter the workforce and make lasting memories and hold those close from the high school years and just embrace the adulthood. So many are ready for that.
8: The Killarney School graduation ceremony takes place on Tuesday, June 23rd at the Killarney School Gymnasium. Astro Club founder Kenton Dick says June offers a great opportunity for local stargazers to see two of the brightest objects in the night sky appear close together. Dick recently spoke about a planetary conjunction involving Venus and Jupiter that can be seen without a telescope.
11: So we have something very exciting in the month of June. We have the Venus and Jupiter conjunction. You look towards the west right at sunset and you'll see the very brightest object in our night sky that isn't the moon. You'll see Venus, and to its left and slightly higher, you'll see Jupiter, which is another very bright point of light.
8: Dick encourages people to take a few minutes to look up on clear evenings this month. June will also feature the strawberry moon and the summer solstice. Get the news of the day conveniently delivered to your email inbox and subscribe to the Daily News on Discover Westman. 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
8: Fog clearing up this morning, mainly cloudy today, 60% chance of showers, risk of thunderstorms, windy, high of 22, Humidex 25. Tonight, cloudy, 60% chance of showers, risk of thunderstorms, windy, low of 11. Thursday showers with risk of thunderstorms, windy, high of 18. Friday sunny, high of 19. Currently in Melitta, Boissevain and Killarney, it is 15 degrees. 16 in Brandon and Souris, and in Pilot Mound, it is 17 degrees. Check the conditions in your area. Radar forecast and alerts are all on Discover Westman.
14: It's Wednesday, June 10th. Time for this morning's funeral announcements. George Weeb, 98 of Winnipeg. Passed away Friday, June 5th at West Park Manor Personal Care Home. He is survived by two sons, one daughter-in-law, and their families. He was predeceased by his wife Esther, one daughter in infancy, one son, and several siblings. The funeral service for George Weeb will be held Friday, 10:30 a.m. at Bethel Mennonite Church, 465 Stafford Avenue, with burial at Bloomfield Rosewell Cemetery at Kronsgaard. Arrangements by Birchwood Funeral Chapel, Steinbach.
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0: Victor McQuaid, God leads his dear children along. It's Wednesday, June 10th. I'm Chris Sumner, and in my role as a CMOS-accredited weathercaster, I'm sure you've heard me many, many times in the evening, on the weekend, sharing the latest severe weather information with you, or perhaps read one of my stories on our app and website. So when I work those evenings and weekends, it means I don't necessarily get to take care of some of the things around the house. Yesterday, though, knowing that most likely it would be a stormy night, I got ahead of the game and vacuumed the house and also did all my laundry. What I didn't get to, though, was organizing my shed. You may recall I had one delivered. All my stuff is literally just thrown in there, but I haven't had a chance to organize it with hangers and brackets on the wall. That got moved along the agenda last night. I'm hoping this evening I'll have a chance to get to that, seeing how we're not looking at really a severe weather risk throughout much of southern Manitoba. Non-severe thunderstorms a possibility this afternoon and this evening. We'll have a look at the forecast after these.
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0: After a stormy night in parts of western Manitoba, we're expecting a mainly cloudy day with a 60% chance of showers and the risk of an afternoon thunderstorm. Wind westerly gusting to 50, high 22, feeling like 25. Cloudy tonight, good chance of showers, risk of a thunderstorm, still wind westerly gusting to 50 and a low of 11. Showers and the risk of a thunderstorm throughout Thursday, wind northwest 30, high 18. Friday and Saturday, sunshine both days, highs of 19. 18 this hour in Pilot Mound, Brandon and Souris 17, Melitta, Boisvane, and Killarney 16 degrees. Wind from the west-southwest at 15. Relative humidity is 91%. Sunshine, rain, or wind today? Find out with the forecast on the Discover Westman app.

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4: Wednesday's morning show is pretty much wrapping up. I'm Chris Sumner. Thank you for being here. I'll be back bright and early tomorrow morning, unofficially at 5:30, and officially we get started at 6 a.m. Looking forward to you joining me. Back to the Bible Canada with Dr. John Neufeld on the way in just a few moments after our final song this morning. Pass me to Manitoba guest Bruce Reimer. I want to be there.

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3: Hi, this is Ben Lowell, and this is Back to the Bible Canada with Dr. John Neufeld. We're continuing our series today, No Compromise, so let's turn in our Bibles to Galatians chapter 1, 18 to 24, as Dr. Neufeld brings us a message titled, Preaching One Unified Gospel.
4: Sometimes people become what they are as a reaction to something else. You know, the preacher's kid who becomes an outspoken atheist. An example of that would be the very famous philosopher Friedrich Nietzsche, whose philosophy inspired Adolf Hitler. You know, I've often said no one can hate God more than the reacting child of a pastor. But of course, it's not just among pastors and their kids. You know, the vocal, harsh, and ardent feminist who has suffered horrible abuse at the hands of a domineering and abusive man. The Marxist who comes from a poor family that has come to hate the abuses that he has come to see in capitalism. Even on some less philosophical and religious circles, consider, you know, the reformed smoker who has become the most vocal opponent to anyone who dares smoke. You see, it's not that I'm arguing for smoking. Oh, my goodness, it's a very self-destructive thing to do. And my heart goes out to those who are addicted and can't seem to win the battle. But the reactionary person is the person who's the harsh crusader, the person who seeks to destroy anyone who dares disagree. All sense of compassion is lost, for they have been hurt, you see. And so it is with the gospel. I have observed that the harsh fundamentalist is not necessarily one I disagree with theologically. I might agree with everything they're saying, but it's the tone of the thing that does bother all of us. The judgmentalism, the harshness, the lack of love, the failure to present the gospel as good news. Rather, it presents it as a way of setting everyone else straight. It's constantly argumentative and constantly alienates in a way that's not necessary. Now, I make this point because we're studying Paul's letter to the Galatian Christians, and just a short time before writing this letter, Paul has been the pioneering missionary there, winning people to faith in Christ and establishing churches there. You know, he's hardly home, and he hears the false teachers have also arrived there, and evidently they've convinced a great many of these new believers. So much so that Paul has to write, and here I'm quoting Galatians 1 verse 6, I'm astonished that you're so quickly deserting him who called you in the grace of Christ and are turning to a different gospel. He means a counterfeit gospel, a gospel that in the end is not good news at all. And so in order to counter this different gospel, Paul makes a defense. He has, as we saw yesterday, argued that the gospel he preached to them is not man's gospel, but rather it came directly to him from a revelation of Jesus. He didn't come up with this. Jesus personally appeared to him and taught it to him. That was defense number one, I call it. Now he moves to the second defense of why the gospel can be trusted. I'm not a reactionary, he says. As we're going to see as we continue to study Galatians, the false teachers Paul is battling with are what we now call Judaizers. They will argue, oh, you know, it's great that you confess that Jesus is the Messiah, that he's the Son of God. We agree with all of that. But did you know that Jesus is the fulfillment of the law? And so if you're going to be a follower of Jesus, you better adhere to the Jewish law. And that will put Paul into sharp disagreement with them, so much so that he will say very sharp words against these people. And to that we might wonder, you know, Paul used to be a Pharisee. He was taught a very strict adherence, not just to the law, but to the rabbinic tradition. And now he teaches the opposite, and we're going to come to that, but for our purposes, we along with the new Christians in Galatia, and might I add that we too might wonder if Paul is simply reacting. I mean, after all, the Pharisees and Sadducees put Jesus to death, and they also persecuted the early Christians. Is Paul's gospel, while true, a little extreme and harsh and more than is required? And this is Paul's second defense. I'm not a reactionary, he says, and I'm going to prove it to you. What I teach is exactly what Jesus taught me and also what we find in the scripture. And might I add here, as a point of application, we should be very interested in this question. Whenever we think of the gospel, we should not think of it as opposed to that other stuff that others are preaching, rather than what is the gospel in itself on its own. And we should also be very careful to know when the true gospel is being distorted. So let's read our text. It's Galatians 1:18 to 24. Then after 3 years, I went up to Jerusalem to visit Cephas and remained with him 15 days. And I saw none of the other apostles except James, the Lord's brother. And when I am writing to you before God, I do not lie. Then I came into the regions of Syria and Cilicia, and I was still unknown in person to the churches of Judea that are in Christ. They only were hearing it said, he who used to persecute us is now preaching the faith he once tried to destroy, and they glorified God because of me. Now, Paul has been arguing that he has been in Arabia for 3 years where Christ has instructed him in the gospel. This is his argument that his gospel is not man's gospel or the gospel of flesh and blood. Rather, it is the gospel that came to him from the mouth of Jesus himself. Now he continues. The 3 years of his instructions have gone by, and he emerges and goes to Jerusalem. Remember, at that time, Jerusalem had not yet been destroyed by the Romans. It still stood, very much unchanged since the time of Jesus. And Jerusalem is then the center of the Christian faith, even though the faith is being persecuted there. Nonetheless, it is in Jerusalem that we would find the apostles. And so, emerging from Arabia, what does Paul do? He goes to Jerusalem. He wants to make sure that there are not two versions of Christianity, or one for the apostles in Jerusalem and one for him. Such a division in the Christian faith is simply not permissible. And so Paul goes to Jerusalem, and he has one thing in mind. He wants to meet with Peter or Cephas. And why Peter? Because although it's true that there are 12 apostles, it's also true that Peter is the leader of the 12. And Paul says he spent 15 days with Peter, just over 2 weeks. He doesn't at this point tell us what they spoke about. You know, Paul's conversion, as well as the narrow escape from the death threat that was at the hands of the Jewish zealots in those days, that must have been common knowledge. And no doubt, Peter wanted to hear the story as well as meet this remarkable man. But Paul would have wanted to meet Peter. He would have wanted to hear Peter recount the stories and the teaching of Jesus and all his personal memories. I imagine the two men sitting up until late at night, every night, only falling asleep and exhausted and starting new in the first thing in the morning. There would have been no end of the talk of these men. And Paul says that during these 2 weeks, he never had occasion to meet any of the other apostles. He does mention, however, that he did see James, who, as you remember, was the half-brother of Jesus. Paul calls him the Lord's brother. Jesus, as you remember, was conceived by the Holy Spirit and not through the seed of Joseph. But the rest of the family, which included four boys, James, Joseph, Simon, and Jude, and if you want to look that up, that's told to us in Matthew 13:55-56. Matthew also says there were a number of sisters. Now, we don't know exactly how many, but it's clear that after the birth of Jesus, Mary and Joseph had a large family. And we also know that the brothers of Jesus did not believe in him during his earthly ministry. But after his resurrection from the dead, Jesus had appeared to James, and James, confronted by the overwhelming evidence of the resurrection of his half-brother, had come to believe that whom he had called once his older brother is in fact his Lord and his God. In time, James would become the senior pastor of the church in Jerusalem, giving the apostles the freedom to conduct a global ministry while the church in Jerusalem remained under competent and faithful leadership. And this might explain why Paul says that he did not meet with the other apostles. Yeah, the most likely explanation for this is that the rest of them were then, you know, preaching in other places and only Peter would have been available. But how wonderful that would have been to be warmly welcomed and included by none other than Peter himself, the leader of the apostolic band. And Paul must have relished that. Well, that's all the explanation to what happened to Paul after he came from Arabia. But why does he include the words of verse 20? Remember, you know, he writes, in what I am writing to you before God, I do not lie. I mean, you know, what seems so hard to believe about that? Was someone disputing that? Well, yeah, they were. Paul's enemies, these false teachers that had been to the churches of Galatia, were saying, look, the church in Jerusalem, under the leadership of Peter and James, were fundamentally opposed to the message of Paul. The message that Paul was presenting the Christian world was really a different gospel. It's not that the Judaizers were preaching a different gospel. No, it isn't us that is presenting the problem. Paul is doing us, they said. He who was once a teacher of the law is just reacting to his former way of life so that everything he said is now slanted in the wrong direction. Yeah, this is what became a very large debate. And if you know the book of Acts, you will know that eventually Acts 15 describes this. It resulted in a global Christian meeting called the Council of Jerusalem. And it was there that Paul was vindicated, and it was there that the Judaizers were silenced. But in Galatians, that council had not yet happened. And so it was still a live question. Is Paul preaching a reactionary gospel? And how do we know that he's not? That's a great question for all of us. How do you know the gospel that you have come to believe is genuine and not just a fraud? More to come.
3: 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She opened her New Testament and everything changed. She said, Back to the Bible Canada is a staple in my life because how it has helped me grow in my faith and has given me a sound understanding of Scripture. Well, stories like this are why we do what we do. 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We don't know what God is doing in your life unless you tell us. And when you do, those stories become a window into what God is accomplishing through the generous support of listeners like you. 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
4: A great deal of Paul's argument is whether he met with and whether it can be shown that he was in agreement with Peter. Paul says, I didn't spend a great deal of time with Peter, and by the way, that's also central to his argument. It's not as if Peter had the time to instruct Paul. And that is true. I have at several times in my ministry instructed students in what is called a modular class. So modular classes typically last for 1 week, Monday to Friday, 5 days, all day of classwork. They're intensive, and normally students are required to do pre-course work, and then they're given several weeks in which they are to complete post-course assignments, which are handed to me by a given date. You know, a great deal can be accomplished in 1 week, but nothing like a full orbed program. You can deal with but one thing, but hardly an entire curriculum. What is done is but one small thing. And so 2 weeks between Peter and Paul was hardly enough to teach Paul what he needed to be an apostle and a leader in the church. Rather, what was possible is for the two men to simply meet and compare notes. What did Peter preach? And what did Paul preach? And did these two men see eye to eye, or did they disagree? And that was all that could be accomplished in that short period of time. And this is key. 2 weeks was long enough to establish if the two men were in agreement or whether their theology was at odds with each other. Now look, this question was not only a live one in that day, it's just as live in our day. See, a great many liberal theologians will discreetly use words like the diversity that is there in the New Testament, they say. Now, please understand, this is code language. What they actually mean is that there is a difference between the Jesus found in the Gospels, written by the apostles, and the Jesus that's found in the letters of Paul. For them, Peter and Paul are at odds with each other. And Paul is saying, look, Peter and I hashed our theology out, and we are not at odds at all. I'm not reacting to my Jewish past, and Peter was not defending his Jewish past. We met and found we were on the same page. What I am saying is not a lie, he said. There was no diversity of views between us. And that's in verse 20. What I'm writing is not a lie. Now to verse 21. Then I went into the regions of Syria and Cilicia. So let's start with Cilicia. Well, Paul is from Tarsus, which is the chief city in the Roman province of Cilicia. Of course he spent time there, no doubt. He would have preached the gospel there. But about his activities there, he provides us with no details. But we do know of his activities in Syria. That's because we know that Paul joined the church in Antioch, which is in Syria. And it was in the church in Antioch, a church made up of Jews and Gentiles, that Luke tells us that the elders of that church, which by then would have included Paul, that the elders began to pray and seek direction from God as to how to reach out to the Gentile world. So think of it this way. The church in Jerusalem was a Jewish Christian church. And as such, there would have been very little conflict as to what was required of the Gentiles who were coming to Christ. I mean, all the Jewish Christians in Jerusalem would have carried on with their observance of the law, which would have included circumcision of all their boys and also strict observance of the dietary laws, as well as the observance of Jewish feast days, such as the Day of Atonement and Passover, well, you know, so forth. They were all thoroughly Jewish as well as thoroughly Christian. There was no contradiction between these two things. But Antioch was different. All sorts of Gentile converts that caused them to think about what things the gospel demanded and what it did not. And because Paul had spent 3 years with Jesus in Arabia, he came fully prepared to answer those questions. And since he had spent time with Peter, Paul saw no contradiction between what Peter taught and what he was teaching the Gentiles. And it was out of that situation in Antioch in Syria that the elders called upon Paul and Barnabas to be missionaries to the Gentiles. And those two men taught the gospel to a largely Gentile audience in Galatia. Gentile believers in Jesus who observed none of the Jewish rules. So what do we make of that? And so some men not authorized by either James or Peter had gone out and had heard of Paul and Barnabas' missionary work in Galatia. And they went there to instruct these Gentile converts in how to be Jewish. Paul didn't teach you the full gospel, they said. He left out that thing about the law which God demands of you. Now, Paul will, in the course of this book, deal with that accusation straight up. But notice, before he does that, he's laying down a baseline of authority. And might I add here that all of us need to do the same thing. You know, I know of some Christians who, when trying to navigate their way through a disagreement in theology or a disagreement in truth claims, well, they resort back to a fallback position. It goes as follows. Well, you know, certain teachers say one thing and certain others another thing. And, you know, if smart people disagree, well, who am I to find my way through this matter? Now, to be plain, on some matters, and I say this carefully, but on some matters, there is room for disagreement. You want some examples? Sure. Is tithing mandatory for New Testament believers? Should baptism in second-generation Christianity be given to infants, or should we await a later date when the person is grown up in a faithful, believing home and now makes an adult confession of their faith? And even there, among those who hold to believers' baptism only, which I do, what is the appropriate age to baptize someone? Should we baptize five-year-olds, let's say? And then there's this question, if we're talking about baptism, of modes of baptism. And then let's talk about the Lord's table. Is it simply symbolic, or is there some real presence of Christ in the elements of communion? You see, I'm telling most of my listeners the things that they already know. There are disputed matters in which, depending on who you talk to, various theologians, various denominations are in disagreement. And the average lay person who reads their Bible can also be in disagreement here. But Galatians is not talking about things like that. It's not talking about peripheral matters, but central issues regarding salvation. And in this text, it's talking about, you know, when we seek to land on truth, what is the source of our authority? And we've noticed that Paul is arguing for his apostolic authority, you know, that small band of men who laid down the foundation for the church. And what he's arguing here is not only that he was a man who was chosen to be an apostle in an unusual and unique way, in a way that was never to be repeated, in a way that would give leadership to establishing the church of Jesus among the Gentiles, but that he was trained by Jesus himself. And then after that training, he went to Jerusalem to meet with Peter, and the two men agreed on the essential nature of the gospel. They were not in disagreement. And then after this meeting with Peter, seeing that all the apostles were in unity on the nature of the gospel, he goes to the regions of Syria and Cilicia, preaching the very message that Jesus taught him, and also the message when Peter heard it said, I'm in agreement with that. There was no diversity of viewpoints among the apostles. Let's get back to our text. Look again at verses 22 to 24. And I was still unknown in person to the churches of Judea that are in Christ. They only were hearing it said, he who used to persecute us is now preaching the faith he once tried to destroy, and they glorified God because of me. See, when Paul says he was unknown to the churches of Judea, he means he was unknown to the churches that were comprised primarily of Jewish Christians, who all practiced the Jewish law, and they were in observance to the faith. He was unknown, meaning that he had not visited them yet. But while they have not met him, they are hearing about his preaching and about his dramatic conversion, and they say, yes, we are in agreement with that. They glorified God because of him and because of his message. Now, this statement that the leadership of the Jewish churches were glorifying God because of his preaching. Now, this statement that the leadership of the Jewish Christian churches were glorifying God because of Paul, this is essential. You see, Acts 15 describes a meeting in Jerusalem after Galatians. Jerusalem's the center of Christianity. It was then in which the apostles, along with the elders of the Jewish Jerusalem congregation, met to consider the accusation of the Judaizers that the Gentiles needed to submit to Jewish laws in order to be saved. And there, the Jewish leadership of the church clearly sided not with the Judaizers, but with Paul and the gospel that he preached. And Paul would have said, well, I could have told you that was going to happen. And this is Paul's second defense of the gospel he preaches. First, he argues, I was instructed by Jesus. And now, second, he argues, I'm not a reactionary. Rather, what I am preaching is in agreement with the gospel that is preached by all of the apostles. Conclusion, the heart of the gospel was never a matter of dispute. All of our Lord's chosen apostles, all of them were solid on this. There was no daylight between them on the gospel. And since that is so, it ought to be the same with us. We should recognize whenever a different gospel is being preached or a different Jesus is being propagated, this is no gospel at all. To allow innovation in the preaching of the gospel is to follow a different Jesus. Paul says, if you do that, you're under a curse. You see, everything is at stake when we articulate what it means to be a Christian. More to come in this series.
3: Thanks so much, John. Can I ask you, should we read Paul's letters or think about them any differently than when we read the Gospels?
4: Yeah, it's very important for us to answer that question. Now, obviously, the Gospels, you know, form the baseline for everything that we believe. And, you know, Paul's letters will build on those Gospels. So I'm going to say that, you know, the various books of the Bible play different roles, but they are all equally true. And we ought never to pit Paul against the Gospels. This is what many liberals do in our day, and they sow a great deal of confusion among believers. It is not that way because, you know, what we have, obviously, that, you know, in Paul is that Paul himself was instructed by the risen Christ, and therefore what he writes are not his words, but are the words that Christ told him to write. And so we should hold them in the same high esteem as we do the Gospels. That's the safe ground upon which to stand.
3: Thanks, John. And remember to join us again tomorrow as we continue our series, No Compromise, right here on Back to the Bible Canada, where we teach the Bible. 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A commuter hearing the gospel on the radio, a family gathered around a podcast, a believer finally understanding what they've been reading for years. Well, Back to the Bible Canada is not our story, it is his. 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
5: Said to his mom, "Can I shoot the baby with my Nerf gun?" "No," said the mom. "Do you know why?" The three-year-old said, "Because I didn't say please."
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5: Ever said something so ridiculous that you surprised yourself? I may be the only guy in history to thank a police officer for a speeding ticket. I didn't mean to, but I did. He handed it to me and I said, "Thank you." My mother always taught me, be polite, be thankful. So I was. Several times in airports, when someone behind a counter hands me a ticket and says, "Have a good flight," I've said, "You too." But they're not going anywhere. A friend was shopping. He put one of those plastic dividers between his groceries and the groceries of the lady behind him. The clerk scanned his items, then picked up the divider and tried to scan it. She couldn't find a barcode on the divider. She was perplexed. "Do you know how much this is?" she asked. My friend is a fast thinker. He said, "I've changed my mind. I don't think I'll buy that today." The clerk said, "Okay," and set it behind the cash register. A man on a city street once said to our daughter, "Do you have a boyfriend?" She said, "No." He said, "Would you like one?" She said, "Not yet," and took off running. Way to go, Rachel. In a grocery store in Germany, Rachel was trying to buy popcorn. "Haben Sie Mais?" she asked. Clerk squinted at her, confused, like her oars didn't reach the water. She took to sign language and sound effects. Pop, pop, pop. "Haben Sie Mais?" She performed her little act for five different workers before one said, "Ah, popcorn." To them, her words sounded more like, "Do you pay interest on wheat?" We've all done and said things we're not proud of. In fourth grade, one of the smart kids said to me, "Hey, say the word stop four times." So I did. It was easy. Stop, stop, stop, stop. He said, "Now, say the word slop four times." That was easy, too. Then he said, "Okay, what do you do at a green light?" I wasn't about to be fooled. "Stop," I said. He laughed. "You don't stop at a green light," he said. "You go." I'd been had. Well, we've all said dumb things, but we've believed dumb things, too, haven't we? I've believed some whoppers.

some things, too, haven't we? I've believed some whoppers, none bigger than this. No one will ever know. I listened to that voice the morning I stole 5 or 6 quarters from my brother's dresser and bought more candy than a family of 8.

0: more candy than a family of eight could consume. Here are two things I learned. Sin carries consequences. The morning I stole 5 or 6 quarters from my brother's dresser and bought more candy than a family of eight could consume. Here are two things I learned. Sin carries consequences. Your brother misses his quarters and finds 2 bags of half-eaten candy beneath your bed, them all so well. For years, I thought of you up and turning you away from the living God. Sin carries consequences. Second, sin can be forgiven. Not just by a brother or a mother, but by God himself. Romans 5:20 says, God's law was given so that all people could see how sinful they were. But as people sinned more and more, God's wonderful grace became more abundant. John 3:18 agrees, he is able to save completely all who come to God through him. It took me a while to earn back those quarters, but I finally went and humbled myself and paid my brother back. He said, thank you. I was so excited, I said, me too.
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0: 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If you're looking for those rain watcher totals, as well as some of those very strong wind gusts recorded yesterday, Deloraine had a gust of 129 kilometers per hour. You can find the story right now on the Discover Westman app. And speaking of the news, let's get caught up. It's 10 o'clock.
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2: Good morning, I'm Alexander Peters. The Killarney School graduation ceremony is just under 2 weeks away, and the grade 12 students are busy preparing for the big day. Vice Principal Sherry Haney says she's enjoyed working together with the students and the parents to make June 23rd a very special day for the graduates.
3: The responsibility of putting together graduation and even how they work amongst themselves as a collective.

0: and they reach out to one another. They're there to support each other. When they need something done, they just lean in. It's quite amazing to see. So, yeah, it's just been a great experience for sure. Every year it's a little bit different, and every year it's just a little bit more special.
1: The Killarney School graduation ceremony takes place on Tuesday, June 23rd at the Killarney School Gymnasium. Brandon residents are invited to witness a proud military tradition Thursday morning as the 1st Regiment Royal Canadian Horse Artillery from Canadian Forces Base CFB Shiloh in the city of Brandon celebrates the freedom of the city. CGRB radio reporter Betty Sawatsky shares more.
2: Over 100 soldiers of the 1RCHA will be participating in the Freedom of the City parade and ceremony in Brandon tomorrow. Freedom of the City has its beginning in medieval Europe, when cities were walled and the citizens looked to their defenses at the approach of a threatening army. However, when the military force was friendly, it was permitted to pass through the city without first being required to disarm. Starting at 9:30 tomorrow morning, soldiers of the 1RCHA will be accompanied by armored vehicles and towed howitzers, marching from Brandon University along 18th Street and Victoria Avenue to 9th Street and stop in front of City Hall for the formal military ceremony. Motorists are advised there will be traffic disruptions along this route for the duration of Thursday morning's ceremony. For the city of Brandon, Freedom of the City dates back to 1967 and symbolizes the mutual respect between Brandon and the regiment while honoring the service and long-standing relationship between the military and the community. For CJRB Radio, I'm Betty Sawatsky.
1: Recent solar activity had many Manitobans watching the skies for a chance to see the northern lights. Astro Club founder Kenton Dick says a series of coronal mass ejections from the sun created conditions that could produce auroras.
3: So northern lights are one of these things where the auroras will be extremely temperamental. They will be as temperamental as regular weather. You can have a forecast that calls for rain in your area, but if those clouds don't go over your spot exactly, you might not see them.
1: Dick says the northern lights can change quickly from one location to another, even with forecasts looking promising. Some areas may see a brilliant display, while others see nothing at all. Find these stories and more on Discover Westman and in the daily news delivered to your inbox when you subscribe.
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1: Looking like a mainly cloudy day today. 60% chance of showers, risk of thunderstorms, windy, high of 22, humidex 25. Tonight, cloudy, 60% chance of showers, risk of thunderstorms, windy, low of 11. Thursday, showers with risk of thunderstorms, windy, high of 18. Friday, sunny, high of 19. Currently in Pilot Mound, it is 19 degrees and 18 degrees in the rest of Westman. Check the conditions in your area. Radar forecast and alerts are all on Discover Westman.
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11: Taking a look at the markets, canola, July, $761.80, up $1.70. November, $770.50, up $2.70. Spring wheat, Minneapolis, July, $6.19. Hard red winter wheat,

cattle, June 249.50. Lean hogs, June 93.35. The Canadian dollar is 71 cents. And crude oil, West Texas Intermediate, 88.16. For Golden West, I'm Glendalee Allen Vossler.

0: Down by the Sally Gardens, the Rankin family on CJRB, Radio 1220. The Archies before that, Sugar, Sugar. 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
2: Looking like a mainly cloudy day today. 60% chance of showers, risk of thunderstorms, windy, high of 22, humidex 25. Tonight, cloudy, 60% chance of showers, risk of thunderstorms, windy, low of 11. Thursday, showers with risk of thunderstorms, windy, high of 18. Friday, sunny, high of 19. Currently in Pilot Mound, it is 19 degrees and 18 degrees in the rest of Westman. Check the conditions in your area. Radar forecast and alerts are all on Discover Westman.

Our good friend Steve Bell with his song, Good Friend. Thank you for being here on Wednesday, June 10th. We've been asked to now vote on the proposed designs for a new license plate that will let drivers show their support for Manitoba's provincial parks. You may recall last year, the Nature Conservancy of Canada brought forward the application for the new plates as a way for us to show our love for the nature here in Manitoba. There are five choices to pick from: dark blue campsite at night, light blue and yellow canoe, brown with map lines, teal loon on a blue and orange lake, and one that's pure black with the words park at night at the bottom. I suspect that one's a little tongue-in-cheek. A portion of the proceeds from every license plate sold will go to the Manitoba Provincial Park Endowment Fund through the Winnipeg Foundation. Now, Manitoba and Public Insurance administers the specialty license plate program. I didn't know this till I looked it up this morning. They currently offer 19 specialty plates. More than 208,000 have been sold over the years, generating more than $6.2 million in charitable proceeds. We have until July 31st to vote for our favorite for our new park plate. You can do that at engagemb.ca. By the way, the new Manitoba park plate, featuring whatever design we vote for, will be available next year. Now a look at the forecast, which includes a chance of showers and non-severe thunderstorms later today.

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1: Looking like a mainly cloudy day today. 60% chance of showers, risk of thunderstorms, windy, high of 22, Humidex 25. Tonight, cloudy, 60% chance of showers, risk of thunderstorms, windy, low of 11. Thursday, showers with risk of thunderstorms, windy, high of 18. Friday, sunny, high of 19. Currently in Pilot Mound, it is 19 degrees and 18 degrees in the rest of Westman. Check the conditions in your area. Radar forecast and alerts are all on Discover Westman.

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They grab his feet, smack him till he cries. He goes home the next afternoon. Before you know it, he's off to school, and then he graduates in May.

0: Baby's born in the middle of the night in the local delivery room. They grab his feet, smack him till he cries. He goes home the next afternoon.
1: Brad Paisley, Two People Fell in Love. Before that, Lunch at Allen's. Dominion City's Denton Matejczuk is home from the IIHF World Hockey Championship in Switzerland. The Columbus Blue Jackets defenseman was part of Team Canada, playing 10 games during the tournament, which included NHL stars Sidney Crosby, John Tavares, and Mark Scheifele. Now, Denton scored 2 goals at the tournament, and the first one had a connection to his childhood hero, Sidney Crosby.
2: Pretty special. I mean, I've gotten to wear the logo a few times and represent Canada, and never been able to score, and to win this tournament is pretty cool. And obviously assisted by Crosby, and I got lots of texts about that. People were really happy for me, and it's just it's special to have that support and to be able to be in those situations and the opportunities I get.
1: Now, Denton had 2 goals and 3 assists during the tournament. Unfortunately, though, Team Canada lost 3-2 in overtime against Norway in the bronze medal game at the World Hockey Championship, which wrapped up about a week and a bit ago in Switzerland. Today's birthday book, including a very special birthday, on the way in minutes.
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1: Birthday book time on Wednesday, June 10th. And as I mentioned, we have a very special birthday to pass along this morning. Happy 105th birthday to Helen Saracen of St. Pierre. We want to wish you the most wonderful day, Helen, from all of us here at the radio station. Also, birthday wishes this morning to Jada Ironstand. And to all of you celebrating on Wednesday, June 10th, happy birthday.

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1: 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Thank you for joining us on CJRB Radio 1220. Still looking for those rain watcher and wind gust reports. 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
2: Good morning. I'm Alexander Peters. Close to 30 grade 12 students from Killarney School will be crossing the stage to receive their graduation certificate in just under 2 weeks. Vice Principal Sherry Haney comments on the 2025-26 school year and this graduating class.
3: So our numbers are about that 30 that will graduate from Killarney School this year. It's been a great year. Every year it is. Every year it's a little bit different with our graduation committee. They have been working so hard, fundraising, doing some different activities, bake sales, just to prepare for their big event that happens on June the 23rd.
2: The Killarney School graduation ceremony takes place on Tuesday, June 23rd at the Killarney School Gymnasium. Brandon residents are invited to witness a proud military tradition Thursday morning as the 1st Regiment Royal Canadian Horse Artillery from Canadian Forces Base Shiloh and the city of Brandon celebrate the freedom of the city. CGRB reporter Betty Sawatsky shares more on the event.
4: Over 100 soldiers of the 1RCHA will be participating in the Freedom of the City parade and ceremony in Brandon tomorrow. Freedom of the City has its beginning in medieval Europe, when cities were walled and the citizens looked to their defenses at the approach of a threatening army. However, when the military force was friendly, it was permitted to pass through the city without first being required to disarm. Starting at 9:30 tomorrow morning, soldiers of the 1RCHA will be accompanied by armored vehicles and towed howitzers, marching from Brandon University along 18th Street and Victoria Avenue to 9th Street and stop in front of City Hall for the formal military ceremony. Motorists are advised there will be traffic disruptions along this route for the duration of Thursday morning's ceremony. For the city of Brandon, Freedom of the City dates back to 1967 and symbolizes the mutual respect between Brandon and the regiment while honoring the service and long-standing relationship between the military and the community. For CJRB Radio, I'm Betty Sawatsky.
2: The sun may look calm in photos and videos, but Astro Club founder Kenton Dick says the reality is far more dramatic. While discussing recent solar activity, Dick explained just how powerful our nearest star really is.
5: It looks like it's lazily popping off the surface of the sun, and yes. It is not doing that. It is.
6: It looks like it's trying and like failing.
5: Yes. So these are tendrils of plasma that can be several times the width of the Earth in length. When these flares happen, many of them don't get ejected out.
2: Dick says many solar eruptions never actually escape the sun's gravity and fall back to the surface, and notes that understanding the immense power of the sun helps put Earth's place in the solar system into perspective. If you want to stay on top of what's happening in your community, subscribe to the Daily News on Discover Westman.
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2: Looking like a mainly cloudy day today. 60% chance of showers, risk of thunderstorms, windy, high of 22, humidex 25. Tonight, cloudy, 60% chance of showers, risk of thunderstorms, windy, low of 11. Thursday, showers with risk of thunderstorms, windy, high of 18. Friday, sunny, high of 19. Currently in Pilot Mound, it is 19 degrees and 18 degrees in the rest of Westman. Check the conditions in your area. Radar forecast and alerts are all on Discover Westman.

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1: Looking like a mainly cloudy day today. 60% chance of showers, risk of thunderstorms, windy, high of 22, humidex 25. Tonight, cloudy, 60% chance of showers, risk of thunderstorms, windy, low of 11. Thursday, showers with risk of thunderstorms, windy, high of 18. Friday, sunny, high of 19. Currently in Pilot Mound, it is 19 degrees and 18 degrees in the rest of Westman. Check the conditions in your area. Radar forecast and alerts are all on Discover Westman.
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0: Serena Ryder, her version of Good Morning Starshine. Before that, Canadian group Glass Tiger, Healing Hands, and Norah Jones with Sunrise, which is now well before 5:30 a.m. across southern Manitoba. Well, for the second consecutive week, it will be a debut on Made in Manitoba Saturday. The Portage La Prairie area's Sharp Sisters joining us for the first time. And I was thrilled when they decided to make the drive to our studio to join us in person for the conversation. Kathy Bryce, Carolyn Whitfield, and Colleen Bryce are the trio of sisters. And since taking the stage together officially in 2013, they've released two albums.
1: Hi, yeah, thank you for having us, Chris. I am Kathy Bryce, and I've been singing with my family my entire life, of course. And singing with the Sharp Sisters, we've been formally singing for the last 13 years. So it's been a lot of fun.
0: Carolyn, how about you? Just tell us a little bit about your background.
2: My background, the same thing, pretty much. We all grew up together out on a big farm south of Portage La Prairie. We just got the love of music, obviously, from our mom and dad and grandparents. And on we go on my mom's side, mostly.
0: Right on.
2: Yeah.
0: Okay, Colleen.
3: Hi, I'm Colleen. I am the youngest of the three Sharp Sisters. And yeah, just growing up south of Portage and with a big close-knit family. And I've been in and out of different bands over the years with my brothers, different brothers. I've been with Johnny Dietrich. I've been with Eddie and Jimmy Sharp, both of them with, like, in and out of, off and on. All throughout the years, I've been in bands with the boys. So, yeah, it's been a lifetime of music for all of us.
0: Making this weekend's Made in Manitoba debut of the Sharp Sisters even more special is I asked them to share which songs we should play during the program, which they did, and we'll be talking about each of those. From the Portage area, the Sharp Sisters in studio for Made in Manitoba Saturday afternoon at 5:05 p.m.
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5: Looking like a mainly cloudy day today. 60% chance of showers, risk of thunderstorms, windy, high of 22, humidex 25. Tonight cloudy, 60% chance of showers, risk of thunderstorms, windy, low of 11. Thursday showers with risk of thunderstorms, windy, high of 18. Friday sunny, high of 19. Currently in Pilot Mound, it is 19 degrees and 18 degrees in the rest of Westman. Check the conditions in your area. Radar forecast and alerts are all on Discover Westman.
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0: Luke Combs, The Man He Sees in Me. Before that, Martina McBride, Jack Jackson, When I Said I Do, and Anthony Young with Our Town. Well, much of southern Manitoba woke up earlier today from yet another stormy night. According to our rain watchers, the impacts of those storms quite variable, but you know what? I was not taking any chances. I heeded my own advice that I gave you yesterday. I pulled in my pots by the garage so they would be protected from whatever wind, rain, or hail we may have got. I just didn't want to risk coming out of the garage on my bike this morning to find shredded geraniums and flattened verbenas. Now to remember to pull those pots back out when I head home here shortly. And speaking of our rain watchers, you can check out the totals, videos, and photos they've sent in the stories on our app and website. Manitoba Farm Journal with Glenda Lee Allen Vossler on the way in about 15 minutes.
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2: Looking like a mainly cloudy day today. 60% chance of showers, risk of thunderstorms, windy, high of 22, humidex 25. Tonight, cloudy, 60% chance of showers, risk of thunderstorms, windy, low of 11. Thursday, showers with risk of thunderstorms, windy, high of 18. Friday, sunny, high of 19. Currently in Pilot Mound, it is 19 degrees and 18 degrees in the rest of Westman. Check the conditions in your area. Radar forecast and alerts are all on Discover Westman.
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people exist before they're allowed to be free. Yes, and how many times can a man turn his head and pretend that he just doesn't

0: This is the Manitoba Farm Journal with agricultural news and market information from across the province and country. Today's show begins after the latest in local news. It's 12 o'clock. 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
1: I'm Alexander Peters. Brandon residents are invited to witness a proud military tradition Thursday morning as the 1st Regiment Royal Canadian Horse Artillery from Canadian Forces Base Shiloh and the city of Brandon celebrate the freedom of the city. CJRB radio reporter Betty Sawatsky shares more on the event.
2: Over 100 soldiers of the 1RCHA will be participating in the Freedom of the City parade and ceremony in Brandon tomorrow. Freedom of the City has its beginning in medieval Europe, when cities were walled and the citizens looked to their defenses at the approach of a threatening army. However, when the military force was friendly, it was permitted to pass through the city without first being required to disarm. Starting at 9:30 tomorrow morning, soldiers of the 1RCHA will be accompanied by armored vehicles and towed howitzers, marching from Brandon University along 18th Street and Victoria Avenue to 9th Street and stop in front of City Hall for the formal military ceremony. Motorists are advised there will be traffic disruptions along this route for the duration of Thursday morning's ceremony. For the city of Brandon, Freedom of the City dates back to 1967 and symbolizes the mutual respect between Brandon and the regiment while honoring the service and long-standing relationship between the military and the community. For CJRB Radio, I'm Betty Sawatsky.
1: The Killarney School graduation ceremony is just under 2 weeks away, and these grade 12 students are busy preparing for their big day. Vice Principal Sherry Haney says the graduates are counting down the days until graduation and are excited to start the next chapter in their lives.
3: Our students are looking forward to next year for sure. We have many students who will be doing a variety of different things. Some will be going off to university, some off to college to pursue some trades, and we have some students who are hoping to take a gap year and just enter the workforce and make lasting memories and hold those close from the high school years and just embrace the adulthood. So many are ready for that.
1: The Killarney School graduation ceremony takes place on Tuesday, June 23rd at the Killarney School Gymnasium. Astro Club founder Kenton Dick says June offers a great opportunity for local stargazers to see two of the brightest objects in the night sky appear close together. Dick recently spoke about a planetary conjunction involving Venus and Jupiter that can be seen without a telescope.
4: So we have something very exciting in the month of June. We have the Venus and Jupiter conjunction. You look towards the west right at sunset and you'll see the very brightest object in our night sky that isn't the moon. You'll see Venus, and to its left and slightly higher, you'll see Jupiter, which is another very bright point of light.
1: Dick encourages people to take a few minutes to look up on clear evenings this month. June will also feature the strawberry moon and the summer solstice. Get the news of the day conveniently delivered to your email inbox and subscribe to the Daily News on Discover Westman.
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1: Mainly cloudy today, 60% chance of showers, risk of thunderstorms, windy, high of 22, humidex 25. Tonight, cloudy, 60% chance of showers, risk of thunderstorms, windy, low of 11. Thursday, showers with risk of thunderstorms, windy, high of 18. Friday, sunny, high of 19. Currently in Brandon and Souris, it is 18 degrees, 20 degrees in Mileta, Boisvain, and Killarney, and in Pilot Mound, it is 21 degrees. Check the conditions in your area. Radar forecast and alerts are all on Discover Westman.
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14: 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If you look at the canola market this year compared to last year at the same time, it's following a similar trading pattern. In both years, canola started the year strong until March, took a break for a month, and then kept going to make new highs in June. From that point, last June, canola then traded straight down until harvest. Will canola follow that pattern from here on out this year, now that canola traded down very sharply at the end of last week? 2 years do not make a trend, but what is a consistent and reliable measure is the historical seasonal grain futures pattern. Major crops like canola, corn, soybeans, and soybean oil tend to make their highs for the year in the May to June timeframe. Bottom line, we don't know for sure if canola prices will go higher or lower, so use option-based strategies to fully and properly manage your canola revenues. 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

0: $766.40 per ton. The November contract is up $6.60 at $774.40. At the Minneapolis Grain Exchange, hard red spring wheat for July up 2 cents at $6.19 per bushel. September wheat up 2 cents at $6.45. At the Chicago Board of Trade, corn for July up a quarter cent at $4.20 per bushel. September corn up half a cent at $4.28. July soybeans up 12 cents at $11.26 per bushel. August soybeans up 12 cents at $11.30. Oats for July up 7 cents at $3.20 per bushel. September oats up 7 cents at $3.44. On the livestock markets at the CME, lean hogs for July up $1.18 at $97.33 per hundredweight. August hog contract up $1.18 as well at $95.88. Live cattle for August up $2.10 at $241.80. And October cattle up $2.08 at $234.20 per hundredweight.
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7: The Federal Minister of Agriculture and Agri-Food Canada, Heath MacDonald, part of a virtual G7 Agriculture Ministers meeting yesterday. MacDonald promoting Canada, its agriculture and agri-food sector, the efficient use of fertilizer, open agri-food trade, and Canada's interests abroad, while underscoring ongoing effort to actively monitor emerging risks. MacDonald says with rising fertilizer and fuel prices causing major uncertainty for farmers around the world, he says Canada's approach is clear. We're focused on helping farmers with cash flow, providing tools to manage income risks, and advocating for open, transparent, and predictable markets given the extraordinary circumstances. For Golden West, I'm Glendalee Allen Vossler.
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1: Mainly cloudy today, 60% chance of showers, risk of thunderstorms, windy, high of 22, humidex 25. Tonight, cloudy, 60% chance of showers, risk of thunderstorms, windy, low of 11. Thursday, showers with risk of thunderstorms, windy, high of 18. Friday, sunny, high of 19. Currently in Brandon and Souris, it is 18 degrees, 20 degrees in Mauletta, Boisvain, and Killarney, and in Pilot Mound, it is 21 degrees. Check the conditions in your area. Radar forecast and alerts are all on Discover Westman.
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4: Today on the Prairie Ag Wire, I had a chance to talk with Brian Perrier, an agribusiness specialist with Bullseye Feeds. He gave the beef market outlook at the Saskatchewan Stock Growers 113th AGM and convention this week. Brian, you started your presentation to producers by talking about how supply chain drives the market chain.
5: We follow the trend on beef supplies. As you know, supplies are growing, generally that's a negative price trend. And if supplies are tightening, that'd be a positive price trend, basically. So yeah, as supplies are changing, that will drive the trend on the price. So we've seen significantly lower cattle numbers. We've got some of the lowest herd numbers in 60, 70 years. But one of the major ways we offset lower cattle numbers, and we've been doing it for decades, is basically, yeah, we're making cattle bigger and bigger, and we're getting more beef per cow through production efficiencies. It doesn't offset the total decline, but it offsets a significant portion of the shrinking cattle numbers.
4: So what are we looking at as far as weights then?
5: Well, we've seen like this last year, again, record high weights. We're seeing year over year, generally year over year increases, could be from 20, 30 pounds on averages. Like we talk about an average steer carcass weight being over 1,000 pounds. So take every steer slaughtered in Canada or in Western Canada, and you're averaging over 1,000 pounds. You've got some massive steers, whereas, you know, 5, 7, 8 years ago, we didn't even see steers in the springtime in the first over 900 pounds. So big increase.
4: The U.S. has become a big importer.
5: Yeah, you know, the U.S. typically historically was a net importer of beef, and then in the last cattle cycle, starting about, you know, 2011-12, they started to become a net exporter just marginally. And then after the peak in 2014 in the market, and sort of we saw supply shrink, they became a net importer, and they were kind of balanced for several years. But yeah, now with these very small cattle herd and production, they've become a major importer. They're importing more beef than Canada produces. The U.S. usually dominated the globe as the largest beef producer in the world, but Brazil has taken over that. And yeah, they are massive exporters. A lot of beef went to China as they grew their herd and productivity as well. But now there may be some restrictions into China in terms of how much they can export there. So now, you know, they're obviously eyeing up shipping more beef into North America, where we have very strong prices, obviously.
4: Now, we've been hearing about New World screwworm showing up in Mexico. Now it's in Texas. How big a concern is that for us? Do we see a lot of animals from Texas coming in normally? I know we've got a ban on it now, but
5: it's kind of a complicated situation overall, because, you know, it's not surprising to be found in the U.S. It's just going to move naturally north out of Mexico, and it's been making its way north for the last year or two. It's moved into Texas. The factor is going to be is how well the U.S. can kind of control it. You can treat it, but it's just to see how fast it naturally moves in the summertime. It won't survive winter by any means, especially in Canada. But from Texas, I think last year we imported like 8,000 head out of Texas. So a fairly small number. But as the area and regions grow, it may start to impact flows from other states, possibly into Canada.
4: Of course, we've got to talk about cattle prices again. Last year when we chatted at the Stock Grower Convention, we talked about record prices. We're still there.
5: Supply trend drives kind of the market price trend. And, you know, as supply is tight and prices have gone up, and the demand is really what drives the magnitude in those price changes. And demand has been absolutely phenomenal. You know, people are continuing to consume beef basically at the same rate as they used to, despite where we're seeing 5, 8, 10% increase year-over-year increases in retail price. So demand's been huge. With tight cattle supplies, you know, packers are aggressive buying cattle. Consumers are paying record high prices.
4: And you add to that the rain we have, and you see a lot of smiling faces here.
5: Canada had a little bit of an expansion. U.S. herd, we thought maybe would have expanded last year. Their breeding herd basically came in flat. You know, if they get the rain, there might be some slight expansion in the United States. And in Canada, we did see our cow numbers up a couple percent. They're very low. They're the lowest they've been since the 80s. We're seeing that uptick. And yeah, the price of breeding stock, you know, people are made big money. They're definitely investing in breeding stock. So we might continue to see a little bit of a uptick in our breeding herd here in Canada with the prices, the profitability, and the moisture.
4: I've been talking with Brian Perrier. He gave the market presentation at the Saskatchewan Stock Growers AGM and Convention. For Golden West, I'm Glendalee Allen-Vossler.
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1: Mainly cloudy today, 60% chance of showers, risk of thunderstorms, windy, high of 22, humidex 25. Tonight, cloudy, 60% chance of showers, risk of thunderstorms, windy, low of 11. Thursday, showers with risk of thunderstorms, windy, high of 18. Friday, sunny, high of 19. Currently in Brandon and Souris, it is 18 degrees, 20 degrees in Malita, Boisvain, and Killarney, and in Pilot Mound, it is 21 degrees. Check the conditions in your area. Radar forecast and alerts are all on Discover Westman.
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6: The outdoor basketball project in Killarney got a major push forward, as Lisa Shields explains, and she says that the community is really excited about the news.
7: Oh, everybody is just buzzing. Kids, staff, community members, town council, school board, we're all just so excited. This is bigger than something we could have ever done, and we're so grateful.
6: Shields adds that the project is now set to be completed phase one and two by August 2026, thanks to a special group of people. You can read all about it on discoverwestman.com. In the Southwest Baseball League, Hamiota hosts the Brandon Young Guns tonight, while Rivers is at Oak River. In American Association Baseball, the Goldeyes are at home to Claiborne, while in Major League Baseball, the Toronto Blue Jays wrap up a three-game set with the Philadelphia Phillies. I'm Dave Anthony.
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8: Water is something that we often take for granted until there are concerns about its quality. That is one reason a major national conference coming to Winnipeg next week is attracting attention from across Canada. The Canadian Water Resources Association is holding its national conference June 15th to the 19th at the Fairmont Winnipeg. And this year's theme, Honoring the Spirit of Water, will bring together professionals from across the water sector to talk about the challenges and opportunities facing Canada's water resources. The five-day event will feature workshops, presentations, and plenty of opportunities for participants to share ideas and learn from one another. With attendees traveling from across the country, Winnipeg will be at the center of some important conversations about water and its role in our communities, economy, and environment.
2: To post your farm event to CJRB's farm calendar, send details in an email to the farm desk at goldenwest.ca.
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10: Are your soybeans looking a little rough? Have they looked battered and beaten? Have you had a windstorm, a hailstorm, or maybe you, by accident or on purpose, seeded quite deep. Hi, I'm Terry Buss, production agronomist East with Manitoba Pulse and Soybean Growers. And I was run off my feet last week looking at soybean stands and assessing them. Soybean stands that seem to be in a little bit of trouble. So it's important that we're out at this time of the year taking a look at our stands and making sure that they're healthy, and especially the ones that are kind of compromised. My favorite tool to use is a hula hoop with an interior diameter of 28 1/4 inches. I recommend that over anything else if you're in solid seeded beans. It just makes your life easy. What I'm looking for is evidence of new growth. You've got to give a stand a few days to recover after some sort of weather incident, but I'm looking for evidence of new growth. I don't care about torn leaves. I don't care about damaged cotyledons. What I'm looking for is intact growing points. I'm looking to find that I've got an adequate number of plants that are recovering and producing new growth because they have good, solid growing points. What am I looking for in terms of population? Well, if I'm using the hula hoop and I'm getting 10 in my hoop on average, that means I've got about 100,000 plants per acre. I'm feeling pretty good about that. When I start getting down into the 50 and 70,000 plants per acre, I start to get a little nervous. Research has shown that populations as low as 50,000 plants per acre can produce a viable economic yield, but those plants have to be well spaced, they have to be healthy and growing, and weed control and everything else has to grow really right. So I encourage you to get out there, check your stands, do your counts. If you're getting 5 to 8 plants per hula hoop, you're likely going to be okay as long as they're well spaced and you do a good job of weed control. The last thing I'll leave you with is it's all about weed control now. That's what you have to focus on, particularly if your stands are compromised. That's all for me, Terry Buss, Production Agronomist East from Manitoba Pulse and Soybean Growers. Have yourself a good and safe day.
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11: Taking a look at your market, starting with canola at ICE Futures Canada, the July contract is up $6.30 at $766.40 per ton. The November contract is up $6.60 at $774.40. At the Minneapolis Grain Exchange, hard red spring wheat for July up 2 cents at $6.19 per bushel. September wheat up 2 cents at $6.45. At the Chicago Board of Trade, corn for July up a quarter cent at $4.20 per bushel. September corn up half a cent at $4.28. July soybeans up 12 cents at $11.26 per bushel. August soybeans up 12 cents at $11.30. Oats for July up 7 cents at $3.20 per bushel. September oats up 7 cents at $3.44. On the livestock markets at the CME, lean hogs for July up $1.18 at $97.33 per hundredweight. August hog contract up $1.18 as well at $95.88. Live cattle for August up $2.10 at $241.80. And October cattle up $2.08 at $234.20 per hundredweight.
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4: The discovery of New World screwworm in Texas has triggered new livestock import restrictions into Canada. Brian Perrier, agribusiness specialist with Bullseye Feeds, says while the risk to Canada remains low for now, the situation is being closely watched.
5: The factor is going to be is how well the U.S. can kind of control it. You can treat it, but it's just to see how fast it naturally moves in the summertime. It won't survive winter by any means, especially in Canada. But yeah, at this point from Texas, I think last year we imported like 8,000 head out of Texas. So a fairly small number. But as the area and regions grow, it may start to impact flows from other states, possibly into Canada.
4: Screwworm is a parasitic fly whose larvae attack living tissue of warm-blooded animals, especially livestock, prompting Canada to temporarily shut the border to Texas-origin farm animals, including cattle, horses, sheep, goats, pigs, bison, and farm deer. For Golden West, I'm Glendalee Allen Vossler.
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1: I'm Candace Dirksen with your local news, streaming now through the Discover Westman app. Brandon residents are invited to witness a proud military tradition tomorrow morning as the 1st Regiment, Royal Canadian Horse Artillery from Canadian Forces Base Shiloh, and the City of Brandon celebrate the freedom of the city. Reporter Betty Sawatsky shares more.
2: Over 100 soldiers of the 1RCHA will be participating in the Freedom of the City parade and ceremony in Brandon tomorrow. Freedom of the City has its beginning in medieval Europe, when cities were walled and the citizens looked to their defenses at the approach of a threatening army. However, when the military force was friendly, it was permitted to pass through the city without first being required to disarm. Starting at 9:30 tomorrow morning, soldiers of the 1RCHA will be accompanied by armored vehicles and towed howitzers, marching from Brandon University along 18th Street and Victoria Avenue to 9th Street and stop in front of City Hall for the formal military ceremony. Motorists are advised there will be traffic disruptions along this route for the duration of Thursday morning's ceremony. For the City of Brandon, Freedom of the City dates back to 1967 and symbolizes the mutual respect between Brandon and the regiment while honoring the service and long-standing relationship between the military and the community. For CJRB Radio, I'm Betty Sawatsky.
1: The Killarney School graduation ceremony is just under 2 weeks away, and these grade 12 students are busy preparing for their big day. Vice Principal Sherry Haney says the graduates are counting down the days and are excited to start the next chapter in their lives.
3: Our students are looking forward to next year for sure. We have many students who will be doing a variety of different things. Some will be going off to university, some off to college to pursue some trades, and we have some students who are hoping to take a gap year and just enter the workforce and make lasting memories and hold those close from the high school years and just embrace the adulthood. So many are ready for that.
1: The Killarney School grad ceremony happens Tuesday, June 23rd in the Killarney School gym. And Astro Club founder Kenton Dick says June offers a great opportunity for local stargazers to see two of the brightest objects in the night sky appear close together. Dick recently spoke about a planetary conjunction involving Venus and Jupiter that can be seen without a telescope. He says all people need is a clear view of the western horizon around sunset.
4: So we have something very exciting in the month of June. We have the Venus and Jupiter conjunction. You look towards the west right at sunset and you'll see the very brightest object in our night sky that isn't the moon. You'll see Venus, and to its left and slightly higher, you'll see Jupiter, which is another very bright point of light.
1: Dick says events like this are a great reminder that some of the most impressive sights in the night sky require no special equipment after all. He encourages people to take a few minutes to look up on clear evenings this month. June will also feature the strawberry moon and the summer solstice. Get the news of the day conveniently delivered to your email inbox. Subscribe to the Daily News at Discover Westman. And now on the Golden West Radio Money Scope, the TSX is down 146 points, the Dow down 664, the NASDAQ down 367 points. The dollar up 0.07, trading at 71.8 cents U.S.
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1: A special weather statement is in effect for southwest Manitoba as Environment Canada says conditions will be favorable for the development of funnel clouds today. A mix of sun and cloud with a 60% chance of showers or thunderstorms, wind gusting out of the west to 50 kilometers per hour, and a high of 22 degrees. With a humidex, it'll feel like 25, a UV index of 7 or high. Tonight, mainly cloudy, 60% chance of showers or thunderstorms, a gusty west wind, and a low of 11. Showers with a risk of a thunderstorm for Thursday and a high of 18. Sunny skies on Friday with a high of 19 degrees, and Saturday sunny, a high of 19. Currently in Brannan and Souris, it's 19 degrees, 21 in Pilot Mound, Melitta, Boisvain, and Killarney. Wind gusting out of the west and relative humidity at 58%. Before you head out the door, check the weather page on the Discover Westman app.

0: Ginny Owens, Before You Fly, on a Wednesday afternoon. It is June 10th. My name is Zach Drieger. We are coming out of a pretty stormy night for the majority of southern Manitoba yesterday. I was outside watching the light show till about midnight, and quite the light show it was. That was just before the rain started and the wind picked up, but for where I call home in Altona, it wasn't too crazy. It was a pretty standard storm, but I know other parts of the province saw some golf ball size hail, some serious winds, some tornado warnings, so it was definitely variable depending on where you call home. We'll get the full review from our resident CMOS accredited weathercaster Chris Sumner just after 2 o'clock. We'll also chat about the new Manitoba Parks license plates, which I think are pretty cool. News team will keep us current on the latest local headlines and weather throughout the afternoon. We will look ahead to this weekend's Made in Manitoba program and who's going to be joining us Saturday at 5:05. And we got some wonderful music between now and 5 o'clock, so I hope you can stick around for all of it. We're right off the top. Let's go.
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2: A special weather statement is in effect for southwest Manitoba as Environment Canada says conditions will be favorable for the development of funnel clouds today. A mix of sun and cloud with a 60% chance of showers or thunderstorms, wind gusting out of the west to 50 kilometers per hour, and a high of 22 degrees. With a humidex, it'll feel like 25, a UV index of 7 or high. Tonight, mainly cloudy, 60% chance of showers or thunderstorms, a gusty west wind, and a low of 11. Showers with a risk of a thunderstorm for Thursday and a high of 18. Sunny skies on Friday with a high of 19 degrees, and Saturday sunny, a high of 19. Currently in Brannan and Souris, it's 19 degrees, 21 in Pilot Mound, Melinda, Boisvain, and Killarney. Wind gusting out of the west and relative humidity at 58%. Before you head out the door, check the weather page on the Discover Westman app.

0: Home from Philip Phillips on a Wednesday afternoon. It's June 10th. I'm Zach Drieger, and you may recall last year the Nature Conservancy of Canada brought forward the application for new license plates as a way for people to show their love for the nature of Manitoba. Premier Wab Kanoo posted this to his social media.
1: We're making new Manitoba Parks license plates, and you get to choose a design. 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Or the majestic loon calls to you and your spirit. Or maps. How about those? 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The winner will appear on real license plates. 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
0: A portion of proceeds from each license plate sold will go to the Manitoba Provincial Park Endowment Fund through the Winnipeg Foundation. 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Vote for your favorite, and before you know it, you'll be able to put one on your car, which I think is pretty cool.
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3: A special weather statement is in effect for southwest Manitoba as Environment Canada says conditions will be favorable for the development of funnel clouds today. A mix of sun and cloud with a 60% chance of showers or thunderstorms, wind gusting out of the west to 50 kilometers per hour, and a high of 22 degrees. With a humidex, it'll feel like 25, a UV index of 7 or high. Tonight, mainly cloudy, 60% chance of showers or thunderstorms, a gusty west wind, and a low of 11. Showers with a risk of a thunderstorm for Thursday and a high of 18. Sunny skies on Friday with a high of 19 degrees, and Saturday sunny, a high of 19. Currently in Brannan and Souris, it's 19 degrees, 21 in Pilot Mound, Melitta, Boise Vane, and Killarney. Wind gusting out of the west and relative humidity at 58%. Before you head out the door, check the weather page on the Discover Westman app.

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1: Taking a look at the markets, canola, July, $766.10, up $6. November, $774.30, up $6.50. Spring wheat, Minneapolis, July, $6.18. Hard red winter wheat, July, $232.30. Wheat, July, $589.25, up $4. Corn, July, $419.25, down 25 cents. Oats, July, $320, up 6.25. Soybeans, July, $1,125.25, up $11.50. Soybean meal, July, $301.90. Soybean oil, July, $75.66. Feeder cattle, August, $355.92. Live cattle, June, $250.30. Lean hogs, June, $93.27. The Canadian dollar is 71 cents, and crude oil, West Texas Intermediate, 91.24. For Golden West, I'm Glendalee Allen Vossler.
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2: Good afternoon. It is Wednesday, June 10th. I'm Zach Drieger, and most of the southern half of the province coming out of a pretty stormy night last night, and we'll get the storm recap from our resident CMOS accredited weathercaster Chris Sumner in about 20 minutes. But first, we got to get an update on all the latest local headlines and weather from our friends in the newsroom. It's 2 o'clock.
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3: Access your news anytime by downloading the Discover Westman app. I'm Candace Dirksen with your local news update. Close to 30 grade 12 students from Killarney School will cross the stage to receive their graduation certificate in just under 2 weeks. Vice Principal Sherry Haney comments on the 2025-26 school year and this graduating class.
4: So our numbers are about that 30 that will graduate from Killarney School this year. It's been a great year. Every year it is. Every year it's a little bit different with our graduation committee. They have been working so hard, fundraising, doing some different activities, bake sales, just to prepare for their big event that happens on June the 23rd.
3: The Killarney School graduation ceremony happens Tuesday, June 23rd at the Killarney School Gym. Recent solar activity had many Manitobans watching the skies for a chance to see the northern lights. Astro Club founder Kenton Dick says a series of coronal mass ejections from the sun created conditions that could produce auroras, but seeing them is never guaranteed. Dick compares northern light forecasts to regular weather forecasts.
5: So northern lights are one of these things where the auroras will be extremely temperamental. They will be as temperamental as regular weather. You can have a forecast that calls for rain in your area, but if those clouds don't go over your spot exactly, you might not see them.
3: Dick says the northern lights can change quickly from one location to another. Even when forecasts look promising, some areas may see a brilliant display while others see nothing at all. Encourages local residents to keep an eye on sky watching reports throughout the year, as solar activity will remain high. And Brandon residents are invited to witness a proud military tradition tomorrow morning as the 1st Regiment Royal Canadian Horse Artillery from CFB Shiloh and the City of Brandon celebrate the freedom of the city. Reporter Betty Sawatsky shares more.
6: Over 100 soldiers of the 1RCHA will be participating in the Freedom of the City parade and ceremony in Brandon tomorrow. Freedom of the City has its beginning in medieval Europe, when cities were walled and the citizens looked to their defenses at the approach of a threatening army. However, when the military force was friendly, it was permitted to pass through the city without first being required to disarm. Starting at 9:30 tomorrow morning, soldiers of the 1RCHA will be accompanied by armored vehicles and towed howitzers, marching from Brandon University along 18th Street and Victoria Avenue to 9th Street and stop in front of City Hall for the formal military ceremony. Motorists are advised there will be traffic disruptions along this route for the duration of Thursday morning's ceremony. For the city of Brandon, freedom of the city dates back to 1967 and symbolizes the mutual respect between Brandon and the regiment while honoring the service and long-standing relationship between the military and the community. For CJRB Radio, I'm Betty Sawatsky.
3: 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And now on the Golden West Radio Money Scope, the TSX is down 131 points, the Dow down 705, the NASDAQ down 363 points. The dollar up 0.08, trading at 71.8 cents U.S.
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3: A special weather statement remains in effect for the Southwest as Environment Canada says conditions will be favorable for the development of funnel clouds today. A mix of sun and cloud today with a 60% chance of showers or thunderstorms, a west wind gusting to 50 kilometers per hour, and a high of 22 degrees. With a humidex, it'll feel like 25, a UV index of 7 or high. Tonight, mainly cloudy, 60% chance of showers or thunderstorms, a gusty west wind to 50 kilometers per hour, and a low of 11. Thursday, showers with a risk of a thunderstorm and a high of 18. Sunny skies returning Friday with a high of 19. Across the region in Pilot Mound, Brandon, Souris, Melitta, Boisvain, and Killarney, it's 21 degrees. Wind gusting out of the west-southwest and relative humidity at 59%. Manitoba weather changes fast. 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

0: My favorite picture, you, Guy Clark, on a Wednesday afternoon, June 10th. I'm Zach Drieger, and right now we have tons of pictures of the storm activity last night up on our radio station website and app, so go check that out. And while you're doing that, we'll get the recap of the storm from our resident CMOS accredited weathercaster, Chris Sumner.
1: It evolved pretty closely to what we talked about on yesterday's morning show and what the forecast models had indicated on Tuesday. Now, the only thing that was somewhat unexpected was an area of discrete severe thunderstorm cells that developed explosively southwest of Steinbach mid-afternoon, which led to multiple tornado warnings for that region, including the RMs of St. Anne, Hanover, and Taché. That same area of storm activity also prompted tornado warnings in the Winnipeg region around the supper hour, including the city itself, which is exceptionally rare. I can't think of another recent time where the city of Winnipeg had a tornado warning issued. Now, Environment Canada issued tornado warnings for other parts of the province too, including the Dauphin and Lake Manitoba region, Ely and Selkirk areas as well. Now, south of the Trans-Canada Highway, Environment Canada issued a series of red-level severe thunderstorm warnings for pretty much all of the Pembina and Western Red River valleys Tuesday night, just before 11 p.m. Now, red level, that's the highest in the forecaster's color-coded warning system and indicates the potential for most significant severe weather impacts. Now, those warnings were prompted by the north-south line of strong to severe thunderstorms that developed along the cold front of this low-pressure system, which was the trigger for all of this activity yesterday. Now, whether that line will be officially classified as a mesoscale convective system, an MCS, well, that remains to be seen, but based on radar imagery, it certainly exhibited the typical properties of one.
0: Appreciate the recap, Chris. That's our resident CMOS accredited weathercaster, Chris Sumner, and we're going to keep the weather talk going in just a moment.
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3: A special weather statement remains in effect for the Southwest, as Environment Canada says conditions will be favorable for the development of funnel clouds today. A mix of sun and cloud today with a 60% chance of showers or thunderstorms, a west wind gusting to 50 kilometers per hour, and a high of 22 degrees. With a humidex, it'll feel like 25, a UV index of 7 or high. Tonight, mainly cloudy, 60% chance of showers or thunderstorms, a gusty west wind to 50 kilometers per hour, and a low of 11. Thursday, showers with a risk of a thunderstorm and a high of 18. Sunny skies returning Friday with a high of 19. Across the region in Pilot Mound, Brandon, Souris, Melitta, Boisvain, and Killarney, it's 21 degrees. Wind gusting out of the west-southwest and relative humidity at 59%. Manitoba weather changes fast. Stay ready with a weather page on the Discover Westman app.

0: Hi, I'm Eva of CJRB, highlighting what is on the go in the city of Brandon. Holes for Hospice four-person scramble golf tournament will be held June 20th at the Glenlee Golf Course with shotgun start at 1 o'clock. For more information or to register, call 728-9090. Brandon City Highlights have been brought to you by these Brandon businesses.
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0: Breakable. Megan Smith on a Wednesday afternoon. I'm Zach Drieger, and we always like highlighting Manitobans doing cool things. And I would say Dominion City's Denton Matejchuk coming home from the IIHF World Hockey Championship in Switzerland definitely qualifies as pretty cool. The Columbus Blue Jacket defenseman was part of Team Canada, playing 10 games during the tournament, which included NHL stars Sidney Crosby, John Tavares, and Mark Scheifele. Our Darcy Wilkinson spoke with Denton about the experience.
1: You know, putting on that jersey and, you know, obviously the start of the tournament, you would love to go home with the medal, and it's unfortunate that, you know, that we didn't. But, I mean, just playing with all those guys, you know, meeting all the new faces, it's, you know, the whole experience really was awesome. There's not really one thing that I can say pinpointed that was the best moment or anything like that. It was all just, you know, pretty cool.
2: Yeah, I mean, one moment that I think would stick out for a lot of people was your goal. Can you just talk a little bit about that feeling when you put it in the net?
1: Pretty special. I mean, you know, I've gotten to wear the logo a few times and represent Canada, and you know, never been able to score, and to in this tournament was pretty cool. And you know, obviously assisted by Crosby, and I got lots of texts about that. You know, people were really, you know, happy for me, and it's just you know, it's special to have that support and to be able to, you know, be in those situations and the opportunities I get.
0: Yeah, I would say getting your goal assisted by Sidney Crosby would be pretty cool. Team Canada lost 3-2 in overtime against Norway in the bronze medal game at the World Hockey Championship, so unfortunately they didn't come home with any hardware. Nonetheless, Denton had 2 goals and 3 assists during the tournament, so I would say that is quite a success.
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4: A special weather statement remains in effect for the Southwest as Environment Canada says conditions will be favorable for the development of funnel clouds today. A mix of sun and cloud today with a 60% chance of showers or thunderstorms, a west wind gusting to 50 kilometers per hour, and a high of 22 degrees. With a humidex, it'll feel like 25, a UV index of 7 or high. Tonight, mainly cloudy, 60% chance of showers or thunderstorms, a gusty west wind to 50 kilometers per hour, and a low of 11. Thursday, showers with a risk of a thunderstorm and a high of 18. Sunny skies returning Friday with a high of 19. Across the region in Pilot Mound, Brandon, Souris, Melitta, Boisvain, and Killarney, it's 21 degrees. Wind gusting out of the west-southwest and relative humidity at 59%. Manitoba weather changes fast. Stay ready with a weather page on the Discover Westman app.
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0: Good afternoon. It is a midweek Wednesday, June 10th. My name is Zach Drieger, and we are just about ready to tuck into a beautiful hour of uplifting and inspirational music. Before we do that, we got to bring my friends from the newsroom back into the fold for a fresh update, and it is 3 o'clock.
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2: Get the news you need when you need it by downloading the Discover Westman app. I'm Candace Dirksen, and here's what's making local news this hour. Brandon residents are invited to witness a proud military tradition tomorrow morning as the 1st Regiment Royal Canadian Horse Artillery from CFB Shiloh and the City of Brandon celebrate the freedom of the city. Betty Sawatsky tells us more.
3: Over 100 soldiers of the 1RCHA will be participating in the Freedom of the City parade and ceremony in Brandon tomorrow. Freedom of the City has its beginning in medieval Europe, when cities were walled and the citizens looked to their defenses at the approach of a threatening army. However, when the military force was friendly, it was permitted to pass through the city without first being required to disarm. Starting at 9:30 tomorrow morning, soldiers of the 1RCHA will be accompanied by armored vehicles and towed howitzers, marching from Brandon University along 18th Street and Victoria Avenue to 9th Street and stop in front of City Hall for the formal military ceremony. Motorists are advised there will be traffic disruptions along this route for the duration of Thursday morning's ceremony. For the City of Brandon, Freedom of the City dates back to 1967 and symbolizes the mutual respect between Brandon and the regiment while honoring the service and long-standing relationship between the military and the community. For CJRB Radio, I'm Betty Sawatsky.
2: The Killarney School graduation ceremony is just under 2 weeks away, and the grade 12 students are busy preparing for their big day. Vice Principal Sherry Haney says that she's enjoyed working together with the students and the parents to make June 23rd a very special day for their graduates.
4: The responsibility of putting together graduation and even how they work amongst themselves as a collective. And they reach out to one another. They're there to support each other. When they need something done, they just lean in. It's quite amazing to see. So, yeah, it's just been a great experience for sure. Every year it's a little bit different, and every year it's just a little bit more special.
2: The Killarney School graduation ceremony happens Tuesday, June 23rd at the Killarney School Gym. And the sun may look calm in photos and videos, but Astro Club founder Kenton Dick says the reality is far more dramatic. While discussing recent solar activity, Dick explained just how powerful our nearest star really is. He says the scale of solar flares and the sun's gravity can be difficult to imagine.
5: It looks like it's lazily popping off the surface of the sun, and it is not doing that. It is.
6: It looks like it's trying and like failing.
5: Yes. So these are tendrils of plasma that can be several times the width of the Earth in length. When these flares happen, many of them don't get ejected out.
2: Dick says many solar eruptions never actually escape the sun's gravity and fall back to the surface. He notes that understanding the immense power of the sun helps put Earth's place in the solar system in a perspective. For many local sky watchers, it's just one more reason to be fascinated by what's happening overhead. If you want to stay on top of what's happening in your community, subscribe to the Daily News at Discover Westman. And now on the Golden West Radio Money Scope, the TSX is down 281 points, the Dow down 846. The NASDAQ down 463 points. The dollar up 0.04, trading at 71.7 cents U.S.
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2: A special weather statement remains in effect for the Southwest as Environment Canada says conditions will be favorable for the development of funnel clouds today. A mix of sun and cloud, a 60% chance of showers or thunderstorms, wind gusting out of the west to 50 kilometers per hour and a high of 22 degrees. With a humidex, it'll feel like 25, a UV index of 7 or high. Tonight, mainly cloudy, 60% chance of showers or thunderstorms, a gusty west wind, and a low of 11. Thursday, showers with a risk of a thunderstorm and a high of 18. Sunny skies expected Friday with a high of 19. Saturday, sunshine, a high of 19. Currently in Melitta, Boisvane, and Killarney, it's 20 degrees, 22 in Brandon and Souris, 23 in Pilot Mound. Wind gusting out of the west-southwest and relative humidity at 59%. Stream us on the Discover Westman app and stay weather ready with the weather page.
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0: Shadow of the Cross from Mark Parsons. Before that, the Jordanaires and Power in the Blood, getting us into our 3 o'clock inspirational music. And before we get into any more music, I always like to share the verse of the day here in our 3 o'clock inspirational music hour. And we've been enjoying the Book of Matthew over the past probably week and a bit, but today we're jumping over to the Psalms 27 verse 14, a famous verse encouraging patience and resilience. Wait for the Lord, be strong, and take heart, and wait for the Lord. Serves as a reminder to maintain courage and trust in God's timing, even when facing difficult or uncertain situations. A nice verse to take into the rest of the day, and I hope you enjoy it. Again, that is Psalms 27, verse 14. That one was the NIV, and we got more music on the way for you in this 3 o'clock hour. Linda Randall is in the queue with I Don't Know Why. Stick around.
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0: The love of God from the Rups on this midweek Wednesday afternoon edition of the 3 o'clock Inspirational Music Hour. My name is Zach Drieger, and I hope you are enjoying the music so far. I hope it's felt like a blessing to your afternoon, something you can take into the rest of your day, a little bit of momentum. And we got more music coming up for you from the Eastman Youth Choir and the Choir of Paisley Abbey. But first, we're going to check out your forecast details for the middle of the week and get in touch.
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2: A special weather statement remains in effect for the southwest as Environment Canada says conditions will be favorable for the development of funnel clouds today. A mix of sun and cloud, a 60% chance of showers or thunderstorms, wind gusting out of the west to 50 kilometers per hour and a high of 22 degrees. With a humidex, it'll feel like 25, a UV index of 7 or high. Tonight, mainly cloudy, 60% chance of showers or thunderstorms, a gusty west wind, and a low of 11. Thursday, showers with a risk of a thunderstorm and a high of 18. Sunny skies expected Friday with a high of 19. Saturday, sunshine, a high of 19. Currently, in Melitta, Boisvane, and Killarney, it's 20 degrees, 22 in Brandon and Souris, 23 in Pilot Mound. Wind gusting out of the west-southwest and relative humidity at 59%. 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
4: 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There's a purifying process that goes on. This is why the psalmist says that it was good for him to undergo suffering and trial.
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0: Oh, for a closer walk with God. The St. John's College Choir in our 3 o'clock Inspirational Music Hour. It's Wednesday, June 10th. My name is Zach Drieger, and I hope all this music has flooded your heart with praise and singing and song for our Savior. And we still have more music to go, which is great news. We got Andrew Martin and Bruce Reimer coming up after your moment of meditation.
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2: Hello, I'm Pastor Wes Gertson from Whitewater Mennonite Church. A moment of meditation from the Upper Room Devotional Guide. The Bible reading today is from Psalm 77, verse 11. The psalmist wrote, I will call to mind the deeds of the Lord. I will remember your wonders of old. And our thought for the day, remembering our faith stories leads us closer to God.

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4: Good afternoon. My name is Zach Drieger. It is Wednesday, June 10th, and it is time again for the news team to shine. They got all the latest local stories making headlines and our forecast details for right here in our neck of the woods. All those details are ready to go right now. It's 4 o'clock.
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6: I'm Candace Dirksen with your local news, streaming now through the Discover Westman app. Brandon residents are invited to witness a proud military tradition tomorrow morning as the 1st Regiment, Royal Canadian Horse Artillery from Canadian Forces Base Shiloh, and the City of Brandon celebrate the freedom of the city. Reporter Betty Sawatsky shares more.
7: Over 100 soldiers of the 1RCHA will be participating in the Freedom of the City parade and ceremony in Brandon tomorrow. Freedom of the City has its beginning in medieval Europe, when cities were walled and the citizens looked to their defenses at the approach of a threatening army. However, when the military force was friendly, it was permitted to pass through the city without first being required to disarm. Starting at 9:30 tomorrow morning, soldiers of the 1RCHA will be accompanied by armored vehicles and towed howitzers, marching from Brandon University along 18th Street and Victoria Avenue to 9th Street and stop in front of City Hall for the formal military ceremony. Motorists are advised there will be traffic disruptions along this route for the duration of Thursday morning's ceremony. For the City of Brandon, Freedom of the City dates back to 1967 and symbolizes the mutual respect between Brandon and the regiment while honoring the service and long-standing relationship between the military and the community. For CJRB Radio, I'm Betty Sawatsky.
6: The Killarney School graduation ceremony is just under 2 weeks away, and these grade 12 students are busy preparing for their big day. Vice Principal Sherry Haney says the graduates are counting down the days and are excited to start the next chapter in their lives.
8: Our students are looking forward to next year for sure. We have many students who will be doing a variety of different things. Some will be going off to university, some off to college to pursue some trades, and we have some students who are hoping to take a gap year and just enter the workforce and make lasting memories and hold those close from the high school years and just embrace the adulthood. So many are ready for that.
6: The Killarney School grad ceremony happens Tuesday, June 23rd in the Killarney School gym. And Astro Club founder Kenton Dick says June offers a great opportunity for local stargazers to see two of the brightest objects in the night sky appear close together. Dick recently spoke about a planetary conjunction involving Venus and Jupiter that can be seen without a telescope. He says all people need is a clear view of the western horizon around sunset.
9: So we have something very exciting in the month of June. We have the Venus and Jupiter conjunction. You look towards the west right at sunset and you'll see the very brightest object in our night sky that isn't the moon. You'll see Venus, and to its left and slightly higher, you'll see Jupiter, which is another very bright point of light.
6: Dick says events like this are a great reminder that some of the most impressive sights in the night sky require no special equipment after all. He encourages people to take a few minutes to look up on clear evenings this month. June will also feature the strawberry moon and the summer solstice. Get the news of the day conveniently delivered to your email inbox Subscribe to the Daily News at Discover Westman.
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6: A special weather statement remains in effect for Southwest Manitoba as Environment Canada says conditions are favorable for the development of funnel clouds. Mainly cloudy skies tonight, a 60% chance of showers or thunderstorms, wind gusting out of the southwest, then shifting to the northwest overnight, a low of 11. Thursday, cloudy, 70% chance of showers, the risk of a thunderstorm in the afternoon, a gusty northwest wind and a high of 19. Thursday night, mainly cloudy, chance of showers in the evening with a risk of a thunderstorm, clearing overnight, a gusty northwest wind and a low of 10. Sunshine Friday with a high of 20. Saturday, a mix of sun and cloud and a high of 18. Planning your day? 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

0: Carry me from the Corks on a Wednesday afternoon. I'm Zach Drieger, and for the second consecutive week, it will be a debut on our Made in Manitoba program this weekend. The Portage La Prairie area Sharp Sisters joining us for the first time, and we are thrilled when they decided to make the drive to our studio to join us in person for the conversation. Kathy Bryce, Carolyn Whitfield, and Colleen Bryce are the trio of sisters in the group, and since taking the stage together officially in 2013, they have released two albums.
1: Hi, yeah, thank you for having us, Chris. I am Kathy Bryce, and I've been singing with my family my entire life, of course, and singing with the Sharp Sisters. We've been formally singing for the last 13 years, so it's been a lot of fun.
2: Carolyn, how about you? Just tell us a little bit about your background.
3: My background, same thing, pretty much. We all grew up together out on a big farm south of Portage La Prairie. We just got the love of music, obviously, from our mom and dad and grandparents, and on we go on my mom's side, mostly.
2: Right on.
3: Yeah.
2: Okay, Colleen.
4: Hi, I'm Colleen. I am the youngest of the three Sharp Sisters. And yeah, just growing up south of Portage and with a big close-knit family. And I've been in and out of different bands over the years with my brothers, different brothers. I've been with Johnny Dietrich. I've been with Eddie and Jimmy Sharp, both of them with, like, in and out of, off and on. All throughout the years, I've been in bands with the boys. So, yeah, it's been a lifetime of music for all of us.
0: And making the debut this weekend on Made in Manitoba is the Sharp Sisters, and we are terribly excited to have them join us for their debut this Saturday, 5:05 p.m. Birthday wishes coming up in a moment, but first, your weather details.
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6: A special weather statement remains in effect for Southwest Manitoba as Environment Canada says conditions are favorable for the development of funnel clouds. Mainly cloudy skies tonight, a 60% chance of showers or thunderstorms, wind gusting out of the southwest, then shifting to the northwest overnight, a low of 11. Thursday, cloudy, 70% chance of showers, the risk of a thunderstorm in the afternoon, a gusty northwest wind, and a high of 19. Thursday night, mainly cloudy, chance of showers in the evening with a risk of a thunderstorm, clearing overnight, a gusty northwest wind, and a low of 10. Sunshine Friday with a high of 20. Saturday, a mix of sun and cloud, and a high of 18. Planning your day? Get the latest local forecast on the Discover Westman app.
0: Cracking open the birthday book on a midweek Wednesday afternoon. Short and sweet list today. We're starting with a happy birthday wish going out to Jada Ironstand from the Boys of Ain Lions Club calendar. And here is quite an impressive one. A happy 105th birthday to Helen Saracen of St. Pierre. So to Jada, 105 years of beautiful life for Helen and anyone else who might be celebrating on June 10th. Wishing you all the best and a very big happy birthday coming from all of us here at Golden West Radio.
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4: A special weather statement remains in effect for Southwest Manitoba as Environment Canada says conditions are favorable for the development of funnel clouds. Mainly cloudy skies tonight, a 60% chance of showers or thunderstorms, wind gusting out of the southwest, then shifting to the northwest overnight, a low of 11. Thursday, cloudy, 70% chance of showers, the risk of a thunderstorm in the afternoon, a gusty northwest wind, and a high of 19. Thursday night, mainly cloudy, chance of showers in the evening with a risk of a thunderstorm, clearing overnight, a gusty northwest wind, and a low of 10. Sunshine Friday with a high of 20. Saturday, a mix of sun and cloud, and a high of 18. Planning your day? Get the latest local forecast on the Discover Westman app.
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5: All right, folks, we are nearing the end of our Wednesday together, and we are going to pack it with 15 minutes of country gospel music. As we always do, today it's the Shotgun Rubies starting it off with I Am Resolved.

I give thanks, Christian Messenger, on a Wednesday afternoon, June 10th. I'm Zach Drieger, and that's going to do it for our Wednesday together. Thank you so much for hanging out with me here today, and whatever you get up to this evening, I hope you have a wonderful evening, and I hope you join us back here tomorrow, hopefully a little bit less stormy tonight, nonetheless, in case it is going to be another interesting evening. You can always keep a sharp ear right here to the radio, and keep your eyes peeled on our radio station website and app. It is our job to keep you up to speed, so we will always do our best. And the morning show starts tomorrow at 6 o'clock with Chris Sumner, and then I'll be back for the afternoon from 1 to 5. That is the Thursday Blueprint, and we hope you can join us for all of it. 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
1: Access your news anytime by downloading the Discover Westman app. I'm Candace Dirksen with your local news update. Close to 30 grade 12 students from Killarney School will cross the stage to receive their graduation certificate in just under 2 weeks. Vice Principal Sherry Haney comments on the 2025-26 school year and this graduating class.
2: So our numbers are about that 30 that will graduate from Killarney School this year. It's been a great year. Every year it is. Every year it's a little bit different with our graduation committee. They have been working so hard, fundraising, doing some different activities, bake sales, just to prepare for their big event that happens on June the 23rd.
1: The Killarney School graduation ceremony happens Tuesday, June 23rd at the Killarney School Gym. Recent solar activity had many Manitobans watching the skies for a chance to see the northern lights. Astro Club founder Kenton Dick says a series of coronal mass ejections from the sun created conditions that could produce auroras, but seeing them is never guaranteed. Dick compares northern light forecasts to regular weather forecasts.
3: So northern lights are one of these things where the auroras will be extremely temperamental. They will be as temperamental as regular weather. You can have a forecast that calls for rain in your area, but if those clouds don't go over your spot exactly, you might not see them.
1: Dick says the northern lights can change quickly from one location to another. Even when forecasts look promising, some areas may see a brilliant display, while others see nothing at all. Encourages local residents to keep an eye on sky watching reports throughout the year, as solar activity will remain high. And Brandon residents are invited to witness a proud military tradition tomorrow morning as the 1st Regiment Royal Canadian Horse Artillery from CFB Shiloh and the City of Brandon celebrate the freedom of the city. Reporter Betty Sawatsky shares more.
4: Over 100 soldiers of the 1RCHA will be participating in the Freedom of the City parade and ceremony in Brandon tomorrow. Freedom of the City has its beginning in medieval Europe, when cities were walled and the citizens looked to their defenses at the approach of a threatening army. However, when the military force was friendly, it was permitted to pass through the city without first being required to disarm. Starting at 9:30 tomorrow morning, soldiers of the 1RCHA will be accompanied by armored vehicles and towed howitzers, marching from Brandon University along 18th Street and Victoria Avenue to 9th Street and stop in front of City Hall for the formal military ceremony. Motorists are advised there will be traffic disruptions along this route for the duration of Thursday morning's ceremony. For the City of Brandon, Freedom of the City dates back to 1967 and symbolizes the mutual respect between Brandon and the regiment while honoring the service and long-standing relationship between the military and the community. For CJRB Radio, I'm Betty Sawatsky.
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1: A special weather statement remains in effect for Southwest Manitoba as Environment Canada says conditions are favorable for the development of funnel clouds. Mainly cloudy skies tonight, a 60% chance of showers or thunderstorms, wind gusting out of the southwest, then shifting to the northwest overnight, a low of 11. Thursday, cloudy, 70% chance of showers, the risk of a thunderstorm in the afternoon, a gusty northwest wind and a high of 19. Thursday night, mainly cloudy, chance of showers in the evening with a risk of a thunderstorm, clearing overnight, a gusty northwest wind and a low of 10. Sunshine Friday with a high of 20. Saturday, a mix of sun and cloud and a high of 18. Planning your day? Get the latest local forecast on the Discover Westman app.
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9: The discovery of New World screwworm in Texas has triggered new livestock import restrictions into Canada. Brian Perrier, agribusiness specialist with Bullseye Feeds, says while the risk to Canada remains low for now, the situation is being closely watched.
10: The factor is going to be is how well the U.S. can kind of control it. You can treat it, but it's just to see how fast it naturally moves in the summertime. It won't survive winter by any means, especially in Canada. But yeah, at this point from Texas, I think last year we imported like 8,000 head out of Texas. So a fairly small number. But as the area and regions grow, it may start to impact flows from other states, possibly into Canada.
9: Screwworm is a parasitic fly whose larvae attack living tissue of warm-blooded animals, especially livestock, prompting Canada to temporarily shut the border to Texas-origin farm animals, including cattle, horses, sheep, goats, pigs, bison, and farm deer. For Golden West, I'm Glendalee Allen Vossler.
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1: A special weather statement remains in effect for Southwest Manitoba as Environment Canada says conditions are favorable for the development of funnel clouds. Mainly cloudy skies tonight, a 60% chance of showers or thunderstorms, wind gusting out of the southwest, then shifting to the northwest overnight, a low of 11. Thursday, cloudy, 70% chance of showers, the risk of a thunderstorm in the afternoon, a gusty northwest wind and a high of 19. Thursday night, mainly cloudy, chance of showers in the evening with a risk of a thunderstorm, clearing overnight, a gusty northwest wind and a low of 10. Sunshine Friday with a high of 20. Saturday, a mix of sun and cloud and a high of 18. Planning your day? Get the latest local forecast on the Discover Westman app.
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17: The Outdoor Basketball Project in Killarney got a major push forward, as Lisa Shields explains, and she says that the community is really excited about the news.
18: 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This is bigger than something we could have ever done, and we're so grateful.
17: Shields adds that the project is now set to be completed phase one and two by August 2026, thanks to a special group of people. 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In the Southwest Baseball League, Hamiota hosts the Brandon Young Guns tonight, while Rivers is at Oak River. In American Association Baseball, the Goldeyes are at home to Claiborne, while in Major League Baseball, the Toronto Blue Jays wrap up a three-game set with the Philadelphia Phillies. I'm Dave Anthony.
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17: I'm very excited to be joined on Sports Beat today with the chairperson for the Killarney Basketball Court Enhancement Project, Lisa Shields. Lisa, thank you so much for doing this today.
18: Yeah, no problem. Thanks for having me.
17: Well, I know it's been quite the ride that you've been on trying to get the basketball court, improved. But before we get to what's recently taken place, take us back to the start and why you wanted to start this project in the first place.
18: Absolutely. Well, it all sort of started with my son graduated in 2024 with several other grads, obviously, and myself and a couple other moms were on the Safe Grad Committee, and the kids had money left over, and obviously they always donate it back to the school in some capacity, and the boys said, we would love to see our basketball court better, and so the money sat there for quite some time, and I just thought, okay, it's not going to do anything on its own, so we need a committee. So I threw together a committee with a lot of encouragement from my husband, and that's how it sort of began.
17: All right, so that was a while back now. Why don't you give us a bit of an update about where you're at now when it comes to the outdoor court?
18: Absolutely. So our committee as a team has raised around $80,000, and this has been a huge contribution from so many businesses in town, High Life, the Killarney Foundation, obviously too many to name at this point. And we were very excited to be starting phase one of the project this summer on our own. And phase one was going to be a 70 by 100 cement pad with two new hoops. And we received some news of an amazing gift a couple weeks ago, and our project has change directions very, very quickly.
17: Oh, that's so exciting. Take us through the details of that and who ended up stepping up to help and, you know, really push this project into overdrive.
18: Okay. Well, I am so grateful and pleased to announce that Buckets and Borders and

0: website, bucketsandborders.com. I highly suggest checking it out, and their work is phenomenal. And we're so excited to be a part of this with them this summer.
1: Lisa Shields joining us on Sports Beat today. Lisa, obviously getting told you would be part of the grant process is special. What was the reaction like from the community to hearing that this project would be completed?
0: Oh, everybody is just buzzing. Kids, staff, community members, town council, school board, we're all just so excited. This is bigger than something we could have ever done, and we're so grateful. And actually, Thursday, we have an assembly at Clarney School to kick off this project and get the kids involved in designing the actual art piece of the court. So I'm excited to see their reaction Thursday, and it's just going to get better from there.
1: Lisa, what does this mean for the legacy at Killarney School, and just how important is this to have gotten done now and will be a long-lasting project going forward?
0: Well, that's a great question, because the history of this small, little, teeny tiny piece of cement dates back 30 years, 30 plus years, and it only got poured on Killarney School property because the student council found out that one of the paving companies had extra cement. They poured it, and then student council the following year put up two basketball nets. And that's been it for 30 plus years. And so people in our community, kids have been, and, user groups have been using this court to its potential, but it's unsafe. And now to know that this court is going to be safe, it's going to be colorful, it's going to be beautiful. And so many people can use this for years to come. And it's done properly by people who are professionals and have done so many courts across Canada. Like, I just can't say enough words about the legacy that this is going to leave for children of Killarney School, children of the community, our Filipino groups that use it. Everyone is going to benefit from this. And just the collaboration for our community and the town and Buckets and Borders and the Sea Bears basketball team out of Winnipeg, it's really going to put Killarney on the map and just be so fantastic for generations to come.
1: All right, Lisa, we'll wrap up with this. You're going to have, an unveiling of this. Someone's going to have to make the first basket in the new basketball court. Have you thought about that? Is it going to be you? Will you practice? Take us through the details.
0: Oh, that's awesome. If I get the opportunity, absolutely, I'll go for it. But I think there's far more talented basketball players in our community that can represent that part of the unveiling better than I can.
1: Well, no matter who makes the first, it's going to be the first of many at that court, and a really, really great job getting that project off the ground, and can't wait for it to be completed. Thank you so much for doing this, Lisa. And again, congratulations.
0: Of course. Thank you so much. And stay tuned for updates. The grand opening will be, we believe, tentatively August 21st.

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1: A special weather statement remains in effect for Southwest Manitoba as Environment Canada says conditions are favorable for the development of funnel clouds. Mainly cloudy skies tonight, a 60% chance of showers or thunderstorms, wind gusting out of the southwest, then shifting to the northwest overnight, a low of 11. Thursday, cloudy, 70% chance of showers, the risk of a thunderstorm in the afternoon, a gusty northwest wind and a high of 19. Thursday night, mainly cloudy, chance of showers in the evening with a risk of a thunderstorm, clearing overnight, a gusty northwest wind and a low of 10. Sunshine Friday with a high of 20. Saturday, a mix of sun and cloud and a high of 18. Planning your day? Get the latest local forecast on the Discover Westman app.
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3: You turn to John chapter 8. We'll just read a couple of verses, remembering that the Lord's been talking to some people who have begun to believe in him. And he said in verse 31, Jesus therefore was saying to those Jews who had believed him, if you abide in my word, then you are truly disciples of mine, and you shall know the truth, and the truth shall make you free. And what it is that makes us free is abiding in the word of God. Now, let me just sort of catch you up with where we are. We're talking about God setting us free, that is, setting us free of the bondage that shackles us and imprisons us from becoming everything God wants us to be and accomplishing or achieving those things in life that God has set out for us. So this is where we're headed, and we said now, one of those truths that that sets us free, and I believe there are three essential truths that sets us free, that is, having already been saved. One of those truths is our position in Christ Jesus. So what is that? And you recall the Bible says in 1 Corinthians chapter 12 that God, through His Holy Spirit, the moment we accepted Jesus Christ as our Savior, that is, we accepted His death on the cross as sufficient, adequate payment for our sin, the moment we accepted Him as our Savior, He baptized us where? Into Christ Jesus, sealed us as a child of God, and forever we're in Him. That is our position, is that we are living in union with Him. He says, abide in me and I in you. So that we are living in a relationship of abiding in Christ. That is a relationship to which we have been placed by the Holy Spirit. And you'll recall as we examine that position, what that position called for. The Bible says that we have become the sons of God, that we are in the family of God, we are in the kingdom of God. And he says not only that, he says, but when that began to happen, the Lord Jesus Christ, who ascended the Father, he said, being in him, that we are likewise seated in the heavenlies in Christ Jesus. What is our position? Our position is what God has done. In the love of Jesus Christ, he reached out, reconciled us unto himself, made us a son, made us a member of the family, in the kingdom, seated us in the heavenlies, and he says, our daily life is a life of living in undivided union with him. So our position is union with him, which means simply this, that the Bible says that you and I have been placed where? We've been placed in the Christ Jesus. God says that he placed every single one of us in Christ Jesus. The only way for anything or anybody to get to you is, first of all, they've got to go through whom? They've got to go through the Lord. He says, the angel of the Lord encampeth round about them that fear him, and he delivers them. If one of the problems, one of the burdens, one of the things that has harassed you all of your life is the feeling of insecurity, I just don't feel secure. Don't feel secure in my job. Don't feel secure in my finances. Don't feel secure in my family. Don't feel secure in my relationships. Listen. Our security, my friend, is based on one thing only, and nothing else. It is based not on what I have or who I am or where I am. It is based on a relationship, on a position of being in Christ Jesus. That's where our security is. Our security is found in a relationship and not in our possessions or our position in life. So, my friend, the scripture says that your position today is that you are in Christ Jesus, and he says he put you there, he sealed you there, he's put you in the heavenlies, and if God puts you there, brother, you are kept forever. Amen? Now, what is the second truth that you and I need to get a hold of? And I may be on this truth a long time, and that is the truth of who we are in Christ Jesus. We know where we are, we're in him, but who are you in Christ Jesus? If you'll recall, when you grew up and you were first saved and somebody told you what it meant to give your life to Christ, and so you did just that, and then they probably told you, now, you know, you're going to sin after you're saved, and so you're probably going to sin every day, but remember that God saved you and you're eternally secure, and so one of these days you're going to die and go to heaven, but until that time you're going to have a journey. It's going to be in the valleys and on the mountain peaks and on the roller coaster ride of the spiritual life, and so what you want to do is you want to be sure to memorize 1 John 1:9 because you're going to need it every day. If we confess our sins, he's faithful and just to forgive us our sins and to cleanse us from all unrighteousness. So most of us grew up believing and seeing ourselves just like we were taught, and that is, I'm a sinner who's been saved by the grace of God, and as I trust the Lord all through my life, one of these days I'm going to be lucky enough to die and go to heaven. But I want to ask you a question. Is that the attitude that God intends for his people? Look, if you will, in Corinthians, 1 Corinthians chapter 1. Let me ask you this question. What is the church that Paul had the most trouble with of all the churches? Philippi, Thessalonican churches, Rome, you name it. Which was the church he had the most problems with? The Corinthian churches. I mean, they just about broke his heart. But I want you to listen to what he said. Verse 1. Paul, called as an apostle of Jesus Christ, by the will of God and Sosthenes, our brother, to the church of God which is at Corinth, to those who have been sanctified in Christ Jesus. What? Saints by what? By calling with all who in every place call upon the name of our Lord Jesus Christ, their Lord and ours. Now listen. Where in all of his writings did he say, to the sinners at Rome, to the sinners in Galatia, to the sinners at Philippi, to the sinners in Thessalonica, to the sinners in Corinth? He didn't say that. What did he call them? He called them saints. He said, oh, now wait a minute. Hold it. If you're going to talk about sinless perfection, I'm interested. That's not what I said. I said that God addressed, through the Apostle Paul, the believers in that day, not as sinners, but what? Saints. Now, here's our problem. Our problem is we look at ourselves and we say, well, first of all, I don't feel like one. Amen? Secondly, I don't look like one. What does one look like? And thirdly, oftentimes, I don't act like one. Is that what he said? To the saints in Rome who look like saints, act like saints, feel like saints, that's not what he said. He said to the saints at Corinth, those who are saints by calling. Everybody in the church who has been saved as a saint, but they're folks who are outside of the Lord Jesus Christ, and they are indeed sinners. Now listen, saints do commit acts of sin. But because we commit acts of sin is no reason for us to see ourselves and our whole perspective in life as sinners. Now watch what I'm going to show you here. The Bible says, as a man thinketh in his heart, what is he? So is he, so that there is a principle and a law, and you can't change this because it is a principle. You and I are going to act the way we see ourselves. You can't change that. You are where you are today because of the way you thought all these years. You act the way today as a result of the way you see yourself. And if you change the way you see yourself, your actions are going to change. This isn't a matter of mind over matter. We're talking about a principle here. He says, as a man thinketh in his heart, so is he. So a man's actions are going to follow the pattern of the way he sees himself. If I walk up to someone else and I see myself as inferior, then I'm going to act inferior. If I see myself on my job as inadequate, I'm going to back off and be inadequate. If I see myself as being rejected and unworthy and guilty because I don't deserve the good things that are coming to me, you know what I'm going to do? I'm going to, in spite of everything I do, I'm going to blow it somewhere along the way and fail. Because you see, not believing that I deserve to succeed, I'm going to make a mistake somewhere along the way. We are the products of our thinking. As a man thinketh in his heart, so is he. So if we're programmed to say, I'm a sinner saved by grace and I'm going to sin, you know you're going to sin every day. And I ask some people every once in a while, how many of you can live 1 hour without sin? You'd be surprised at folks who don't raise their hand. You know why? They think, oh my goodness, if I raise my hand, that'll be pride and I've sinned. There's no way in the world, no way in the world to win against that kind of a game. Now listen to me. God wants us to be free to be everything He wants us to be, and I cannot be what God wants me to be if I see myself less than what God sees me, because if I do, I'm going to act less than what God wants me to do. Now, it is the Holy Spirit within us who is our teacher and who must inform us and instruct us and empower us to be anything and to achieve anything God wants. But we have to deal with the person of who we are. He says, called to be saints. Now, I want you to watch that word saint. That word saint, hagios in the Greek, is the same word for sanctification or holy. So we talk about saints, sanctification or holy or holiness, it is the same original, same root Greek word. And let's notice what he's saying. He says that we are saints. That is, a saint is one who, having accepted the Lord Jesus Christ as personal Savior, has been what? Sanctified, set apart unto God, for God. Every single believer is a saint, because they have been sanctified, that is, set apart unto God, and are in the process of being sanctified on a daily basis. That is, He is renewing us and conforming us to His likeness. All right, the second thing I want us to notice here about who we are in Christ Jesus is found in 2 Corinthians chapter 5. You know this verse well, I'm sure of that. But I want you to notice something here, because there's a very, very important part in this 2 Corinthians chapter 5, verse 17, 18 verses here. In verse 17, he says, therefore, if any man is in Christ, he is a new creature or new creation. The old things passed away. Behold, new things have come. Now, all these things are from God, who reconciled us unto Himself through Christ and gave us the ministry of reconciliation, namely that God was in Christ reconciling the world to Himself. That's what He did to us. Listen, watch this. Not counting their what? Their trespasses against them, and He has committed to us the word of reconciliation. Listen, what did He do? He put all of our trespasses upon whom? Upon Christ. Having nailed, he says, he nailed all of that to the cross with him. And having nailed all that to the cross, now accepting Jesus Christ as our Savior, that freed us. Now I want you to notice something in the 17th verse. He says, therefore, if any person, man or woman, is in Christ, that's our position, he is a new creation. And let me show you something interesting here. When you were saved, what happened? The Bible says that you gained a new spirit. The Holy Spirit of God came into your life and brought to birth a newness of life within you. But you didn't exchange bodies. Same old body. Something else you didn't exchange. You didn't exchange your mind, your will, your emotion, your conscience, or your consciousness. You didn't change any of that. All of that was still there. Now, I want you to watch me carefully here. We're talking about who we are in Christ Jesus. We are talking about being freed and liberated. Now, think about this. He says the truth will set you free. The truth of your position is part of that truth. The truth of who you are, giving you a sense of security, no longer feeling inferior, but adequate and capable in the power of the Holy Spirit who is within you. Now, listen. The day you were saved, something dramatic, drastic, and eternally happened to you. You became a new creation in Christ Jesus, but still deposited in the same old physical house, this body. Still the same mind, will, emotion, conscious, and consciousness. So immediately, God began to do something in your life. He began the work in your life of doing what? A transformation. So something begins to happen. Listen, in order for me to enjoy, in order for me to be able to express, in order for me to be able to become and to achieve what God wants, something must begin to happen in my thought processes if I am going to enjoy everything that God's provided in my relationship to Christ. And that's why he says the truth will set you free. Now, you can be free from condemnation. That is, you can be free to go to heaven, but if you're not free from these other satanic harassments, then what we can do is live saved, but what? About half sorry and two-thirds miserable. And that's where a lot of Christians are. God doesn't want us living that way. So what does he say? He says in Romans chapter 12. He says, be not conformed, shaped into the mold of this present world, but be ye what? Transformed, that is, a transforming process goes on. You don't get transformed to be saved. Salvation is an act of God in the twinkling of an eye. The moment you receive him by faith, you're saved at that moment. But he says he predestinated us not to be saved, but what? To be conformed to the likeness of Christ. Now, if he is in the process of conforming me to the likeness of Christ, what's being transformed? What is being conformed to the likeness of Christ? I have a spirit that is absolutely brand new, created, a new creation in Christ Jesus. But what's being transformed? What is this renewing? He says, don't be poured into the world's mold, but what? Be ye transformed by the renewing of your what? The renewing of your mind. All right, now, the renewing process, that's really what we're doing in this series. We're talking about the renewing process, and that is we need to begin to think about ourselves the way God sees us. If we don't, though saved, we will go through life harassed, burdened down, shackled down with attitudes about God. You see, listen, if I can't believe that I am accepted in the Beloved, that I am accepted in God, I don't have to feel rejected. I don't have to feel guilty. I don't have to feel like I've got to measure up. I've got to follow the 15 principles in order to get God's grace today. If I can see myself accepted in the Beloved on the basis of my relationship to him, I'm going to be freed from some of that. But until I do, I'm going to live under Satan's satanic, very effective satanic oppression. And there are a lot of people who go into the doctor who need to get on their knees, find out who they are, claim by faith God's position, God's possession, and God's person in them. And I want to tell you, my friend, that'll do something for you that no pill will ever do because of your relationship to life. That is the life, eternal life of Jesus Christ living within you. Now watch this. He says in this passage back here, a new creation. But what is new? New on the inside, but I'm not new on the outside. I'm not even new in all my thinking, because how many of us have been saved and yet the next day or the next week did something just like we used to do? Same old habits. The habit patterns have been riveted into my mind with 20, 30, 40, 50 years of living in sin. So there's got to be a transforming experience. That's why he says, don't let the world shape you into its mold, but he says, be ye transformed by the renewing of your mind. What did Jesus say? He says, if you abide in my word, ye shall be my disciples, and ye shall know the truth, and the truth will set you free. What is it that frees you? What frees a man from these things, frees a woman from these attitudes and these harassments, this bondage, is what? The word of God. Ye shall know the truth, and the truth shall set you free. This is the truth. Now, how am I transformed? How am I made free? He says, by the renewing of your mind. Now, listen. The renewing process is the feasting, the absorption, the study, the intake, the perusing, the concentration, the meditation, the praying it back to God and upon the Word of God. Listen, getting God's viewpoint about himself and about myself, seeing myself in my position in him, seeing who I am, seeing what I possess in him. And what happens? Then I begin to think like God thinks. When I begin to think like God thinks, what does that do? That renews my mind. I've seen a lot of people who've been saved and back in the same old habits. They say, well, I know I'm saved, but I just can't break out. Can't break out. Can't get release. Can't get liberty, can't get free. You mean God, who is almighty enough to save you and sovereignly rule this world, you mean he can't break you out of a habit? You know why they feel that way? The habit's so strong. Now they know they're saved. They're in Christ Jesus. Boy, the mind's not been renewed. There's some things they need to learn. And he says that we are saints and that we are new creations. But listen, new creations in Christ Jesus. And some of you have said a long time, many times, no, I'm saved, but I can't figure out what it is, why things aren't working. I'm going to tell you why they're not working. Because your attitude about God and yourself's not right. When you see who you are and what you are in Christ Jesus, what else really makes a difference? Because your sense of insecurity is going to tumble. The feeling of inferiority is going to crumble. All those things are going to dissipate, and you're going to begin to walk, listen, walk in the truth. And here is the burden. The burden is that Satan is going to send you those same old feelings: unworthy, guilty, incapable, inadequate, insufficient, insecure. You're going to feel that. You see, unless you say, all right, makes no difference what Satan says, here's what God says. And it all boils down to one of two things. I'm going to have to make a choice. And my choice is I'm going to have to believe the divine facts of this book and resist and reject my feelings, or I'm going to accept my feelings and settle for a life far less than God Almighty has allotted to me and to you. And I simply want to ask you a question. On the basis, have I told you the truth? Say amen. Who you are, a saint in Christ, and I've only told you a little itsy-bitsy part of it. A saint in Jesus Christ, a new creation in Him. You're a brand new person in Him. But you see, if you've not been living new, I want to tell you, He says, the truth will set you free. If you abide in my word, continue in my word, absorb it, study it, keep on reading it. You see, some people listen to a sermon one time and that's it. You can't do that. He says, continue in my word. You know what's happening? The renewing of the mind is going on. God is changing your attitude about the way He sees you and the things that are happening in your life. And your actions are going to be different because your attitude is going to be different, because you're going to begin to walk, listen, in faith on the basis of what God has said, not what Satan has made you feel. And here's the simple choice. Had you rather be who God says you are? Are you willing to listen to Satan's lies and settle for less in becoming and achieving that Almighty, sovereign, loving God has provided for you and me? That's the choice. And I pray, my friend, in Jesus' name, you'll make the choice of resisting your feelings and accepting the facts of God.
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2: Today's scripture reading is Hebrews chapter 3, verses 7 through 11. Therefore, just as the Holy Spirit says, today if you hear His voice, do not harden your hearts, as when they provoked me, as in the day of trial in the wilderness, where your fathers tried me by testing me and saw my works for 40 years. Therefore I was angry with this generation and said, they always go astray in their heart, and they did not know my ways. As I swore in my wrath, they shall not enter my rest.
4: The Hebrew people who left Egypt witnessed God's power firsthand, the plagues, the parted sea, the pillar of fire. Yet when the time came to claim their promised land, they refused to believe God would give them victory over Canaan's inhabitants. Despite Joshua and Caleb's passionate pleas, the people rebelled, inventing justifications for their unbelief. The Lord's response was sobering. 40 years of wandering in the desert. That generation wouldn't enter the land He had prepared for them. Because this lesson about unbelief and its consequences was so vital, God referenced it again in the New Testament. He didn't want anyone to repeat such a costly mistake. How does a heart become hardened? It's a gradual process that begins with selective belief, hearing God's word but not fully accepting it as true. This leads to trying to manage one's affairs without the Lord's guidance. Over time, the person ignores the conscience or justifies unscriptural choices. Eventually, the heart becomes so resistant that the Spirit's voice can't be heard. If you sense your heart growing hard, there's hope. Confess your unbelief to the Lord and ask Him to restore receptivity to His will.
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3: Now, if I wake up on Monday morning, it's pouring down rain, the bottom's dropped out, and I don't like my job anyway. If I wake up on Monday morning, I think, oh my goodness, here I go again, old sinner, saved by grace, going to struggle through it one more time. I'm going to start off negative, amen? Going to start off that way, but if I wake up on Monday morning and I praise God, hallelujah, St. Charles facing a brand new day. Facing a brand new day, what? Because the Spirit of God is alive within me, and He has sanctified me and set me apart unto God. Listen, I may be a waiter in a restaurant. I may be a carpenter putting a roof on a house. I may be a plumber under somebody's old nasty, dirty basement. It doesn't make any difference what I am. If I'm a saint, hallelujah, I'm in the same position that the highest person in the world is. Listen, presidents and plumbers are no different in God's eyes when it comes to their position or their sainthood if they know Jesus Christ as their Savior. But you see, if I see myself less than what God sees me, I will back off from God's blessings. I'll back off from God's purpose. I'll back off from God's achievement, and I will spend my life, what? In a settle for life less than what He wants me to be. Now somebody says, well, but you know that's going to create egotism and pride. Wait a minute. If it creates egotism and pride, you've missed the whole meaning of saint.
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1: A special weather statement remains in effect for Southwest Manitoba as Environment Canada says conditions are favorable for the development of funnel clouds. Mainly cloudy skies tonight, a 60% chance of showers or thunderstorms, wind gusting out of the southwest, then shifting to the northwest overnight, a low of 11. Thursday, cloudy, 70% chance of showers, the risk of a thunderstorm in the afternoon, a gusty northwest wind and a high of 19. Thursday night, mainly cloudy, chance of showers in the evening with a risk of a thunderstorm, clearing overnight, a gusty northwest wind and a low of 10. Sunshine Friday with a high of 20. Saturday, a mix of sun and cloud and a high of 18. Planning your day? Get the latest local forecast on the Discover Westman app.
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13: What does it mean that God is glorious? 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Not a dry theological lecture, but a soul-anchoring, heart-soaring exploration of the attributes that make our God unlike any other. This is the kind of series that will change the way you see Him and the way you see yourself. 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
14: Beginning today and for the next number of Sundays, we'll be engaged in a series on our triune God. Doctrinal subject though it is, and with our inability ever to get our arms around it, my desire will be to show you the practical side of the attributes of God. We'll choose four of them today: His glory, next Sunday His holiness. We'll get to know God our Father better in these four Sundays, followed by an emphasis on the cross of Christ. And that Christological study will give our attention to the cross, what He accomplished there and why it was necessary. And then we will conclude the series with the power of the Holy Spirit. Turn in your Bible to a rather unknown section of Scripture, or at least unused, 2 Chronicles chapter 26. Every once in a while, the Spirit of God hovers over a life for the purpose of teaching us a lesson that ties in with truth that is timeless and transcendent. Such it was in the life of King Uzziah. 2 Chronicles 26 begins, "And all the people of Judah took Uzziah, who was 16 years old, and made him king in the place of his father, Amaziah." Verse 3. Uzziah was 16 years old when he became king, and he reigned 52 years in Jerusalem, and his mother's name was Jechaliah of Jerusalem. He did right in the sight of the Lord, according to all that his father Amaziah had done. He continued to seek God in the days of Zechariah, who had understanding through the vision of God. And as long as he sought the Lord, God prospered him. Verse 7, God helped him against the Philistines, against the Arabians who lived in Gurbal, and the Midianites. The Ammonites also gave tribute to Uzziah, and his fame extended to the border of Egypt. He became very strong. Verse 15, in Jerusalem he made engines of war invented by skillful men to be on the towers and on the corners for the purpose of shooting arrows and great stones. Hence, his fame spread afar. For he was marvelously helped until he was strong. But when he became strong, his heart was so proud that he acted corruptly, and he was unfaithful to the Lord his God. For he entered the temple of the Lord to burn incense on the altar of incense. Then Azariah the priest entered after him, and with him 80 priests of the Lord, valiant men. And they opposed Uzziah the king and said to him, "It is not for you, Uzziah, to burn incense to the Lord, but for the priests, the sons of Aaron, who were consecrated to burn incense. Get out of the sanctuary, for you have been unfaithful and will have no honor from the Lord God." But Uzziah, with a censer in his hand for burning incense, was enraged. And while he was enraged with the priests, leprosy broke out on his forehead before the priests in the house of the Lord beside the altar of incense. Verse 21, King Uzziah was a leper to the day of his death, and he lived in a separate house, being a leper, for he was cut off from the house of the Lord. 23, so Uzziah slept with his fathers, and they buried him with his fathers in the field of the grave, which belonged to the kings, for they said, "He is a leper."
13: 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Chuck titled today's message, The Glory of God.
14: I was a teenager before I asked my first serious theological question. It surprisingly had to do with the glory of God. That deserves an explanation. I was raised in a family that was musical. We loved music. We sang it. We played it all through my years at home before I got married. And I remember standing around the piano singing as a family. We had an old upright piano that sat in our living room, and both my mother and my brother especially played beautiful piano. And mother sang soprano, and Lucy, my sister, sang alto. I sang tenor, and my brother Orville sang bass, and my dad played the harmonica and the comb. That was his great claim to fame as harmonica player. Well, we sang all kinds of music. We sang patriotic songs and of course, folk songs and love songs and sacred songs and all arrangements that we could find. In fact, on occasion, my brother would write a piece and we would sing it. My mother noticed one autumn day in the newspaper down there in Houston that there was an audition being held at First Methodist Church downtown for the singing of the great masterwork of Handel's Messiah. She decided we would all audition. I said no. Mother said yes. So I said yes. being a persuasive mother that she was, she got us all down there, and to my amazement, all of us passed. It was a choir of about 200 voices, and it would be ultimately an orchestra of about 60 pieces, and a magnificent pipe organ would be played by this woman who had played organ, it seemed, all of her adult life. And the masterwork would be conducted by Dr. Walter Jenkins, a name familiar among musicians in that era. He led, by the way, the entire Messiah without the score in front of him. He knew it all by heart. And I'll never forget that first night of our performance. We did it four nights before Christmas. And here I was, a young 15, 16-year-old, surrounded by trained voices, men, in the tenor section, and the bass and the altos and the sopranos together were four famous soloists that sang the part. And it all began, as you who love music remember, with the recitative sung by this lyrical tenor, comfort ye my people, right out of Isaiah 40. And then he would end with the aria, every valley shall be exalted and every mountain and hill made low, the crooked places straight and the rough places plain. The thing I love about Messiah is it's all from the scriptures. And then everybody stood up in the choir and we began the first chorale piece. And the glory of the Lord shall be revealed, for the mouth of the Lord hath spoken it. Isaiah 40, verse 5. I have to tell you that the ecstasy of all of the music brought tears to my young eyes. I couldn't continue the chorus. And to this day, on occasion, I am moved to tears with great music. It was raining that night as we were on our way home, and I sat in the back seat of our old 41 Ford alongside my sister, who was about asleep, and my brother, looking out his window. And I said to my daddy, Daddy, what's glory? What's glory? I remember we also had sung from Revelation 5, worthy is the Lamb that was slain to receive power and riches and wisdom and honor and glory and majesty. I said, Daddy, what's glory? The other words I understood. And in good fatherly fashion, he answered, ask your mother. So I asked my mother, and wise as she was, she said, check the dictionary when we get home. That is a great answer, parents, when you don't know the answer. So I did. And I came across a wealth of information, mainly synonyms. Glory is great honor and admiration, fame, renown, glorious, worshipful admiration. Hear these words. Listen carefully. Worshipful admiration, highest praise, splendor, radiant beauty, magnificence. And it included circle of light. Intriguing, isn't it? Circle of light. What a grand gallery of word pictures are found even in Webster's dictionary alongside the word. How important it is that we remember that that marks our God and no other, and no other. To Him alone goes the glory. We would say today in our vernacular,

He has no needs. He provides our needs. He has no struggles. He meets us in our struggles. I find it also interesting that apart from the glory, a place of worship is an empty, hollow shell. There's nothing to it but the work of men and women's hands as skill and labor draw themselves together and a building is built. Like the first house of worship mentioned in the scriptures, Exodus chapter 40. When you get to the end of the chapter, you find the end of verse 33 reading, "Thus Moses finished the work." What work? The work on what was called the tabernacle, of much gold, of magnificent embroidery work in the veil that kept the people out of the holiest of all places on the planet. Moses finished the work, but it wasn't finished. It wasn't done. Our workers walked away from our new sanctuary one day saying, as they clapped their hands together, "Done." But it isn't done. It's an empty shell. It's a hollow place where you will only hear your echo on occasion without the glory. And in these days, the glory was manifested in a light. Remember the definition? Circle of light. Look at the next verse. Then the cloud, when? After Moses finished the work, when all the skilled laborers had gone back to their tents, when all of the seamstresses had put away their thread, when all of those engravers laid aside their mallets and their chisels, when all of it was done, there was a cloud. Watch. The cloud covered the tent of meeting. And the Kavod Yahweh, look at it. The Kavod Yahweh, the glory of God, filled the tabernacle. Now it's finished. Just as when we, the people of God, reflecting his glory, filled the house of worship, then it will be completed. Then it will be finished. And the purpose of it will begin to run its course. But read on. Moses was not able to enter the tent of meeting because the cloud had settled on it, and the Kavod Yahweh, the heaviness of our great God, shone down upon it. We don't read it here, but you do later. We read of the Shekinah of God. It was a laser-like light that originated in the third heaven and drove its way, penetrating all its way through the atmosphere and plunging into the holiest place of all, so that it is now so holy, no one but the high priest can enter but once a year. Imagine that in the middle of the wilderness, when the tabernacle was re-erected and it was taken down and re-erected and taken down, when it was erected, that light shone on the mercy seat, the place of God's presence. It leaves the people silent. We even read of the cloud by day on the tabernacle and the fire which was in it by night. All of God's making. I'll tell you read sections like this, you sort of suck in your breath. When you really let it land full force, in all honesty, you're no longer the star of the show. In all honesty, you and I are the rather insignificant in the plan. It is all about our God. Today, men and women, we walk into a space built for worship that is only space. It's lovely. We're grateful for it. It's beautiful on purpose. It's to reflect our Heavenly Father's name. But it is not a house of worship without the church. It's a building. And when we, in this era, this age, when we enter that place, we bring the church with us. Isaiah writes of it in Isaiah chapter 42. So turn

0: from there, far ahead in your Bible, to the ancient book of Isaiah, 42nd chapter, where we will read again of the light. 42 verse 5, "Thus says God the Lord, who created the heavens and stretched them out, who spread out the earth and its offspring, who gives breath to the people on it and spirit to those who walk in it." This is all what God does. This is all about who he is. And then he introduces himself in no uncertain terms. "I am the Lord." And look closely at the verbs that follow. "I have called you in righteousness. I will also hold you by the hand and watch over you." These are words of presence and protection and closeness. "I will appoint you as a covenant to the people." Look closely. "As a light to the nations." He's writing to Jews, read by Jews, the chosen people. You are not the single depository of the truth to be kept to yourself. You are a channel. Do not forget that. From you is to reflect the light. You see, we are like the moon. God is like the sun. The sun emanates light. The effulgence of light floods from the sun, but we as moons simply reflect it. The moon has no light of its own. It's all reflected light. So it is with us. By the way, as a light to the nations, let's not forget our mission. No matter our size, no matter the era, no matter our strength or struggles, look closely. The light of the nations, to do what? To open blind eyes. Some of them belong to your neighbors. Some of them are in apartment buildings, not that far from here. Some of them you've never met. Most of them you don't know. But their eyes are blind. And the light to the nations is to include bringing prisoners from the dungeon. Think of them as inhabiting prisons of darkness. Remember Wesley's words? "Thine eye diffused the quickening ray, I rose," speaking of his time in the dungeon, "and flooded with light, I went on my way." We who are filled with the grace of God have his light shining upon us, but never think that you are the star. I've spoken to people. I happen to have been in the land of Turkey where I brought up the subject of Jesus, and the man looked at me as if I had spoken of a ghost or an imaginary figure. He said, "Who? Who?" Here is a grown man running a business who has never, for the first time in his life, heard the name Jesus. But that's not just in Turkey. You know that. It's the people with whom you work, those with whom you school, those who are a part of our heart and never will leave that part of our hearts. Because of the commission, we're to bring prisoners out of the dungeon and those who dwell in darkness from that prison. And then, as if we need to hear it again, it's as though the Lord is saying, "I want to say this to you, and I don't want you to forget it. I am the Lord, that is my name." Look closely at what it says in following. Literally, "My glory to another I will not give." My light, my splendor, the credit that belongs to me, the power that is my name, the sovereignty that represents my choices, my decisions, my directives, that's mine and mine alone. Give it to no other. And do not dare attempt to take it from me. It is glory only for me. The Lord is my name. My glory is mine, and my praise is not to go to graven images. You are the light, and you reflect it. Walter Chalmers Smith wrote of it in the last part of the 19th century. Immortal, invisible, God only wise, in light inaccessible. Did you hear the word? In light inaccessible, hid from our eyes. Most blessed, most glorious, the Ancient of Days, almighty, victorious, thy great name we praise. To him belongs the glory. To him goes all the credit. To him we give our applause. To him we stand in awe before him. And Isaiah stands as a marvelous reminder that this is not to be forgotten.
1: God's glory is not ours to claim. It never has been. His glory, heavy, magnificent, and radiant, belongs to Him alone. What you've heard from Chuck Swindoll today will anchor your soul if you'll let it. To go deeper into this passage, Insight for Living offers several rich Bible study tools to help you do exactly that. For instance, the Searching the Scriptures Bible Study Workbook is ready for this series. It's called How Great is Our God, and it contains all 12 studies from Chuck. 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In just a moment, I'll tell you about a brand new booklet that Chuck's written about the power of the cross. We published it just in time to coincide with this teaching series on the attributes of God. The cross not only represents our salvation through Christ, but when we focus on the cross of Jesus, it becomes our compass every single day. Chuck?
0: You might not remember the name Roy Riegels. If not, Roy was a football player, and in the 1929 Rose Bowl, he picked up a fumble and took off running, fast, confident, strutting toward the goal line, absolutely certain he knew where he was going. Guess what? He was headed in the wrong direction. A 70-yard sprint headed the wrong way. Oh, man, can't you just picture it? His own teammate had to chase him down. And when that teammate finally caught up with him, Roy shouted, "I love this. Get away from me. This is my touchdown." He was convinced, but Roy was dead wrong. Well, I've spent a lifetime in ministry, and I can tell you, that story never gets old because it never stops being true. Sincere people, well-meaning people, people who love God and work hard and mean every word of their prayers, running the wrong direction. Why? Because somewhere along the way, they lost sight of the cross. The cross reorients everything. When it's in clear focus, you know which goal line is which. You know what matters and what doesn't. You know how to live. That's what Insight for Living is all about. 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Not to me, not to this program, but to the cross. And here's something I want you to understand. 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We just get to watch God grow it. 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The world needs the right direction.
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2: A special weather statement remains in effect for Southwest Manitoba as Environment Canada says conditions are favorable for the development of funnel clouds. Mainly cloudy skies tonight, a 60% chance of showers or thunderstorms, wind gusting out of the southwest, then shifting to the northwest overnight, a low of 11. Thursday, cloudy, 70% chance of showers, the risk of a thunderstorm in the afternoon, a gusty northwest wind, and a high of 19. Thursday night, mainly cloudy, chance of showers in the evening with a risk of a thunderstorm, clearing overnight, a gusty northwest wind, and a low of 10. Sunshine Friday with a high of 20. Saturday, a mix of sun and cloud, and a high of 18. Planning your day? Get the latest local forecast on the Discover Westman app.
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6: John, I'm so excited to have John Burke back with us. He's been here a number of times, but last time we talked about how we can trust God with our hopes and our dreams, and really our deepest longings are found in Jesus. And when we can understand that, it changes our life. And John gave us some ideas on reorienting our minds and connecting with God so that we can be in tune with the things he desires for us, the good gift giver, if I can say it that way. If you missed any part of it, man, get to the website, download it, get the smartphone app. You can listen that way. But today we're going to dive a little deeper into that content based on his book, Soul Revolution.
5: And John Burke is the pastor and founder of Gateway Church in Austin, Texas. He and his wife, Kathy, have an adult son and an adult daughter. And his book, Soul Revolution, How Imperfect People Became All God Intended, is indeed the foundation for our conversation.
6: John, welcome back.
4: Oh, great to be back.
6: It's good to see you. And let's pick up from last time. You talked about the 60-60 experiment. So for those that didn't hear it, give us a quick briefing on what the 60-60 experiment's all about.
4: Yeah, so the context, like we talked about last time, is that we all have deep longings, we have hopes, we have dreams. They're not bad, but oftentimes we settle for too little. And God actually wants to give us the deepest longings of our hearts, the love and the joy and the peace and patience and kindness, all these things that things from out there can't give us. But it only comes from intimate relationship with God. And in fact, that's what we were created for.
6: Yeah.
4: We weren't created to do life apart from the very source of life and love and goodness. He created us for that. So the Christian walk really is simple. It's incredibly simple. And Jesus said this his last night on earth in John 15:5. He said, look, I'm the vine, like I'm the trunk of the tree, you know, the vine. You're the branches. Stay connected to me and you will bear much fruit. Apart from me, you can do nothing. So what that means is this is the one thing that we've got to pay attention to. And you can find this all throughout Scripture. You know, in Galatians chapter 5, walk by the Spirit and you won't carry out the desires of the flesh, but the fruit of the Spirit, love, joy, peace, all that will grow naturally. And that's what he's saying. So for 60 days, you set a beeper to go off, your alarm on your smartphone, or we have an app that does it, that'll ding your phone and bring up a verse reminding you of how to stay connected or what God wants in this relationship. Or maybe you just put sticky notes in your car and on your computer just as a reminder. And what you're trying to do is change your habit from going through the hours of the day, the moments of the day, forgetting about God, who's there with you.
6: Or distracted.
4: Yeah. Or not listening.
6: Right.
4: And responding.
6: John, let me ask you this. As a pastor, I'm sure you have counseled many, many people that fit this description. But I want to really speak to that person that this is true of, and that is the person that's trying to satisfy longings that are artificial. It might be success, money, houses, cars, relationship, you know, the beautiful wife, whatever. And how when they reach it, how it doesn't meet the need. And speak to that individual, and even in the church, you know, someone who's made a commitment to Christ, it's sometimes hard to shake those habits of what you're actually going after and how to get better oriented around exactly what you're saying, opening your heart so the Lord can help meet the deeper longings of your life. I mean, some people might not even know what those longings are. That's how distracted they can be.
4: Yeah, and I think the other part is we don't stay connected to the Lord because we fear that if I do, he's going to fill in the blank.
6: Huh.
4: So this was my old fear, right? I was an engineer. I had a dream and a goal to start my own, get an MBA, start my own company, be rich and successful, because that was what I was trained is success.
6: Sure.
4: Okay. Well, then my dad did that, but it killed him.
6: Huh.
4: He died. He died from cancer, but he also struggled with alcoholism.
6: Just overworked.
4: He struggled with stress. He had ulcers. Mm-hmm. And on his deathbed, he said to me, John, I'd give it all back if I could just have my health and my family.
6: Hmm.
4: He knew the Lord, but he didn't know how to walk with the Lord.
6: Abide in him.
4: He didn't know how to abide, how to stay connected. And as a result, there were a lot of wounds. You know, his father abandoned their family. He was abusive. There was just a lot of wounds from the past my dad had never worked through. And I mean, I didn't realize this. And this is the thing. Our deepest longings are really trying to answer a few questions. Am I lovable or am I loved? And do I have worth? Do I have value? Do I have purpose? And really, we're trying to get those questions answered. The shallow strategies oftentimes are like we're trained or we come up with an idea that if I'm successful, if I have a husband who looks like this or does this or is this status, or if I have a wife who, you know, looks like this or does, or kids, or, you know, you can fill it in with a thousand things.
6: Sure.
4: But those end up subtly becoming idols. In other words, they become the singular most important thing, and they distract us, just like you were saying, from the one thing that Jesus said is necessary, right? And that is relationship with the Lord, walking moment by moment with the Lord.
6: Yeah.
4: And so I think the thing I would say is don't worry about changing all your dreams. They're bad or your hopes are bad. They're not necessarily
6: right
4: at all. Focus on walking day by day for 60 days and just see if you don't end up going, oh my gosh, this way of doing life with God is so much better.
6: Yeah. You had a story in the book about going skiing with your college buddies and you encountered what sounded like, you know, ski bunnies. What happened in that story and what was the outcome?
4: Yeah. So,
6: and what state were you in? Colorado?
4: Colorado.
6: Okay, good.
4: Crested Butte,
6: okay,
4: to be specific.
6: Yeah, excellent.
4: Yeah.
6: It's a great ski spot.
4: Yeah, it's a great ski spot. And yeah, so we were single, college, met these three girls, and, you know, we were trying to show off. And
6: Texans.
4: Yeah, and Texans. And if you don't know, Coloradans have a love-hate relationship with Texans.
6: But they love Texans who think they can ski really well.
4: Yeah, and so we didn't know, but these girls were like leading us into the trap, right? And
6: okay,
4: so they're like, okay, you can ski, let's go skiing. So they take us up to the backside, and it's this big bowl, probably 2 feet of powder, 3 feet of powder.
6: Crazy.
4: 70 degrees. I mean, it looked like a straight down drop. So they said to me, you can't fear. You have to go like you're falling down the mountain, plunge, and then use the speed to control your speed. So I start, but I'm terrified. So I lean back. Well, that's the worst thing you can do.
6: Yeah, boom.
4: And I snowball for 200 yards.
6: Yeah.
4: Right? And then I have to climb back up 100 yards to get my skis and put them back on. And she comes back and she's like, no. If you give in to fear, you're not going to be able to do this. You have to throw yourself down the mountain and then you'll be able to control your speed. It seemed counterintuitive.
6: Right. I'd be right with you.
4: But I did it.
6: Yeah.
4: I did it that time. I leaned down the mountain and I didn't fight the speed and I started to then turn and it was the most fun I've ever had. It was a thrill. This 60-60 experiment, doing life moment by moment with Jesus, is the same. So here's what I challenge people to do. For 60 days, you have to go all out in complete willingness to
6: lean
4: do
6: in.
4: His will.
6: Yeah.
4: But I'm telling you, after watching thousands of people do this experiment for 60 days, nobody ever says who goes all out, oh, I wish I hadn't done that. Nobody. It's always,
6: well, that's a good guarantee.
4: Oh my gosh.
6: Yeah.
4: God is real. He loves me and cares about me. I couldn't believe the things I experienced, the way God showed up, the way he led me, the joy, the peace, and the way he takes care of the little things.
6: Yeah.
4: When I just focus on the one thing Jesus said is most important, abide in me, you'll bear much fruit. Apart from me, nothing.
6: John, that is so good. In the book, you share how you responded at a crucial time when a friend of yours, Jerry, really needed you. How did God work in that situation?
4: So I'm sitting there doing emails one day, and I was working on a message, and I was on a deadline, and I have this thought go into my head. I wonder where Jerry is. Jerry was not a Christian. He and his girlfriend had started coming to our church, and I hadn't seen him in a while, and I didn't know why I had that thought. And I thought, why did I think that, Lord? And then I was like, I'm busy. And so I go back to writing my message and I have the thought again. And it was kind of like, email Jerry. It's like, I don't even know if I had Jerry's email and I don't have time to email Jerry. I go back to working again. It usually takes three times for me. I don't know why.
6: but it's
4: kind of slow.
6: It's like a relationship, somebody asking you to do something.
4: Well,
6: that's what the impression was.
4: Hey, can
6: you do this?
4: And, and many times my first thought is, was that just my dumb thought?
6: Right.
4: And oftentimes it is. It's a thought that's out of the blue.
6: Right.
4: And you got to learn to go, Lord, is that you? It's kind of right. Like the Sam, Lord, here I am.
6: So it comes back a second time.
4: So it comes back a second time. I keep ignoring, comes back a third time. And so I'm like, okay, you know what? I don't know what this is, but in faith, and this is the key. Learning how to hear the voice of God requires faith. Hebrews 11:6, without faith, it's impossible to please God.
6: Right.
4: Right? So I emailed Jerry. Hey, Jerry, haven't seen you in a while. Hope you're okay. Just was thinking about you, stopped and prayed for you. Let me know if I can do anything for you. Shot it off. Well, the next day, his girlfriend, who Jerry lived with, got that. As she had just taken him home from the hospital, having tried to commit suicide the day I wrote that email.
6: The day the Lord was nudging.
4: The day the Lord nudged me.
6: Yeah, amazing.
4: She saw it as an act of God. They came in and he unloaded all the guilt and burden that he's carried because basically he started dating his brother's girlfriend. It tore their relationship apart because his brother was in love and he felt incredible guilt and it just drove him and he didn't know the forgiveness of the Lord.
6: Right.
4: So I shared the gospel with him. He came to Christ. The Lord turned his life around. It was amazing because of one little prompting thought.
6: Yeah. Think of that.
4: And that's the adventure we get to go on with the Lord.
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8: 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And 3, study God's Word on finances and prayerfully ask God to reveal the real causes of your bankruptcy. Most Christians unknowingly violate God's financial principles and struggle with worldly attitudes such as covetousness, selfishness, greed, or lack of contentment. Generally, it is the violation of biblical principles and worldly attitudes that cause people to get into debt and eventually go bankrupt. Living by God's financial principles will enable you to recover from bankruptcy and avoid the debt trap.
5: Thanks for listening to Focus on the Family. Let's resume now with the balance of today's programming.
6: John, that can be one of the big barriers, is moving toward people with the right attitude. You're in the 60-60 experiment. You're asking the Lord every 60 minutes, okay, Lord, what, checking in, where do I need to go? And boom, that thought hits you. Contact so-and-so. Okay, well, I'm not sure if that's the Lord, but in faith, I'm going to make that happen. And, you know, these could be relationships that have historic conflict in them or something. So kind of bundling those thoughts together, the concept of moving toward people, for some, can be really intimidating.
4: Well, and it can be past conflict, or it could be present conflict.
6: Or just
4: fear. Yeah. And one of the things in the book, I talk about using the Lord's Prayer as a model.
6: Yeah, let's talk about that.
4: Well, and it leads in, because, again, it's not being formal. It's just realizing the Lord's Prayer is really a model. Our Father who art in heaven, holy is your name. In other words, you're greater than I can possibly imagine, better than I can possibly imagine. I'm going to trust you. That's the sentiment. And then the second, you know, your kingdom come, your will be done on earth as it is in heaven. Okay, that's a prayer. Now, Jesus taught us to pray that because God's will is not done mostly on earth. This is what we're trying to do in the 60-60 experiment, is change it from the way we typically will things to be done and allow God's will to actually work in us. Now, here's the thing. Love requires willingness and free will. And so God doesn't force himself on us. Many times he waits for our willingness. And so the responding in obedience, the radical response in those moments throughout the day, it does require humbling ourselves in trust. I think about my own personal experience when our kids were little. We were in the middle as a church of doing the 60-60 experiment. So my watch was going off, you know, beeping every 60 minutes to remind me to stay connected each moment of the day. We go down to the beach, and the kids are little. We stay up late swimming. We get up the next morning, and I had this plan in my head of how the day was going to go. We had to get back. It was Sunday. So we would get up, you know, get ready. We'd be out on the beach by 10. We would enjoy, you know, the afternoon. We'd hit the road by 2 because we had to get back and get ready for school and everything else. And it's 10 o'clock, 11 o'clock, 12 o'clock. You know, we're all grumpy because we didn't sleep well. We're in a cramped little hotel. The dog and the dog's bark kept us up all night. We're all getting on each other's nerves, but I was doing a really good job of being patient.
6: Let me tell you.
4: Now, my wife disagreed.
5: Oh, man, am I feeling this.
4: But she was wrong. So you get the picture, right?
6: Yes.
4: But I really felt like I had, like, we were all getting on each other's nerves. The kids were crying and upset, and I was trying to be so patient. And like, but now it's noon. It's 2 hours past plan.
6: Right. Time to go.
4: I.e., my will be done. So anyway, my wife finally confronted me. She says, "You're being so impatient." Well, I was like, "What? Don't you realize how patient I've been for 2 hours?
6: You've not noticed?"
4: Yes. And it just, you know, so then we started getting in. We were all in.
6: Yeah.
4: And right as we're in the middle of it, what do you think happened? The stinking beeper goes off on my watch.
6: The 6060.
4: The 6060. And I'm not kidding. In my mind, I said, sorry, Lord, can't connect right now. I'm busy.
5: Yeah, not this time.
6: And I certainly don't want accountability.
4: I do not want. And that is exactly what happens, right? Yeah. And what I realized is in that moment, it was like my wound, my pride, my way, it was blocking my spirit from even wanting to consider what the Lord wanted. Mm-hmm. His will be done, right?
6: Yeah.
4: And I literally had to, and it was only because this verse from Scripture kept coming to my mind. Again, I think it was the Lord's prompting. God opposes the proud, but he gives grace to the humble. Humble yourselves, therefore, under God's mighty hand, and he will lift you up.
6: Yeah.
4: I kept hearing that, and I was like, ugh. Should have never memorized that scripture.
6: They always come back to bite us.
4: Yeah. But I went for a walk and I just calmed down and I was able to say, and sometimes this is what you have to say, Lord, I can't do it for them, but I'll do it for you.
6: Mm, that's good.
4: That's obedience. That's abide in my love. And how do you abide in my love? You know how much God loves us, a depth that we can't fathom, how high, how low, how wide, how deep. But we only have one thing to offer him in love, our will, in any one moment.
6: Mm-hmm.
4: So I said, okay, I'll do it as an act of love for you. And I went back and I apologized. Even though I wasn't wrong, they were wrong.
6: I could see it went deep.
4: Still got to go through forgiveness.
6: Yeah,
4: there, don't
6: right.
4: No, but that is the reality.
6: Yeah.
4: So that's your kingdom come, your will be done. And what we're doing in these moments throughout the day in the 60-60 is we're changing our habit of just letting our pride and our will be done. And we're actually following his and we're seeing it's better. It was better. We went out and had a great day the rest of the day.
5: So you did have resolution.
4: They apologized too once I led. Hmm. But leadership often requires humbling yourself, right?
6: Yeah, and I think in that 60-60 experiment, one of the things is just getting to know the voice of the Lord. And it doesn't need to be a shameful thing or an embarrassing thing. No. If you haven't practiced this, it takes a little time to say, okay, is that just me thinking that, or is that really the Holy Spirit nudging me? In fact, you had a story in the book about Kathy. You guys, I think, were in Russia. And something at a nice restaurant occurred or something. So fill in the blanks.
4: Well, we were living in post-communist Russia. So it was right after the fall of the Soviet Union. We moved to Leningrad. We left St. Petersburg, same city. We were there when it changed.
6: They changed names. Yeah.
4: But during that time, it was hyperinflation, just horrible economic crash.
6: Yeah.
4: So anyway, we were at a Christmas break out in Switzerland for a conference. So we're having this, we go to this really nice restaurant, steakhouse in Switzerland, and we've been eating, you know, borscht and potatoes and cucumbers. You couldn't get much.
6: Right.
4: And so we're having this incredible meal, you know, and just loving it. And my wife couldn't eat. She has a huge mercy gift.
6: Right.
4: That's not my problem.
6: Right. But you married opposites.
4: Yes. She helps me. She helps me with the Lord's heart for people. And so she couldn't eat. And I'm like, why aren't you eating? She goes, I can't eat this beautiful meal, knowing some of our Russian friends, the parents in married student housing, can't even get milk for their kids. We've got to do something to help them. Huh. And so we stopped and we prayed around the meal. And we just said, Lord, if this prompting that Kathy's feeling, we were all like, God, are we supposed to do something? Then tell us, show us.
6: Yeah.
4: And we spent the rest of the night brainstorming, well, maybe we could find trucks in Finland and we could truck food in from Finland. We can raise money from churches in the United States. We started to develop this plan. Well, we get back that next week to our flat. We lived in a Russian flat apartment, and there was a phone message waiting for us. And we call, and it was an organization that had a C-110 military transport plane flying in a whole cargo load of food, enough to feed 2,000 families for 3 months. Their contact had turned out to be mafia. They heard we were Americans living there. Is there any way we could possibly help them distribute the food?
6: It's crazy.
4: Crazy. Crazy.
5: My goodness.
4: And so we ended up being able to not only, you know, meet the needs physically, but we were able to share Christ with all of them and tell them about the God who cares about their needs, physical and spiritual. It was amazing. But again, this is the adventure God wants to lead us on. And sometimes it's amazing like that. Like he wants to do something through us, but we have to be willing to just seek his will and then willing to act. Sometimes it's real simple.
6: Yeah, and I like that through both days you've talked about that, keeping things simple, that the gospel is simple. It's not easy.
4: No,
6: but
4: it's
6: it is
4: hardest thing.
6: It's the hardest thing,
4: no,
6: but
4: really.
6: It is simple.
4: That's why the 60-60 experiment is for 60 days we're trying to reorient our habit of not doing this one thing Jesus said is necessary.
6: Yeah.
4: Getting distracted by everything else.
6: Everything else. And I think that's where I want to end with this last question. That person, maybe they don't even feel worthy. That's so much the guilt that the enemy lays on our heart that, you know, we couldn't possibly be noticed by God because we're so unworthy.
4: Yeah.
6: Think of the things that you've done and the way that you've acted and the thoughts that you've had.
4: Right.
6: I'm trying to hit all the checklists.
4: Or still
6: here.
4: Have.
6: Or still have.
4: Struggle with.
6: But the Lord's good with all that. He just wants that relationship, and those things will take care of themselves when you stay grafted into the vine. That's
4: absolutely
6: the point. And so speak to that person that continually has that loop playing in their head and they don't know that they can get out of the rut.
4: That's a lie from the enemy of your soul trying to keep you in the trap he's got you in, which is I've struggled with my own sin patterns and even addictions in my past as I was coming to faith in Christ. And I remember that. I remember what would happen is I would want to do well and I would try and then I would fail. And then I would hear in my head, man, you're disgusting. God is he's so displeased in you. He didn't want to hear from you until you can clean up your act.
6: Right.
4: So you know what I'd do? I'd stay away from God. The only one who, as I abide, can produce the fruit in my life.
6: Right.
4: So you see, the irony is when we try to do it without God, we stay stuck.
6: Right.
4: And that is the evil one's intent. He lies to you about that. So if you're feeling that, memorize what I memorized. Romans 8:1, there is now no condemnation for those who are in Christ Jesus. Right?
6: It's pretty straightforward.
4: No condemnation.
5: What a terrific reminder from John Burke today on Focus on the Family with Jim Daly. 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
6: I really love what John Burke shared in this conversation, especially the idea of connecting with the Lord every 60 minutes. And this is what Focus on the Family stands for. 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And if you're not sure where to start, give us a call. 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